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3: 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This is Jawan DeWine. Gas Money. Zuccotti. Let's get them their flowers. 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
0: Mama.
1: 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Thank you for guiding me every step of the way.
0: Thank you for everything.
1: If I had a thousand lives, I'd choose you again, it's true.
0: Ooh.
1: Mama, I'd be nothing.
0: Nothing.
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0: without you.
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0: located at 1511 East Marsha Avenue, Longview, Texas. 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

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Our service times are Sunday school, 9:15, praise and worship, 10:15, and our midday service starts every Sunday morning at 11 a.m. And when a lot of church doors are closed, not all, but when a lot 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That Bible class every Thursday night is Facebook only, but we invite you to join us where we go into the Word of God. We take our time. We bring out the Scriptures. We give you an opportunity to get your notebooks out so we can delve into the Word of God. Amen. I want to talk into our hearts on today. Amen. Because I understand, amen, that we are definitely in the last of the last days. And this is a dressing up room for the people of God. This is a dressing up room for the saints of God. So my topic today is simply this. Lord, am I a hypocrite? Lord, am I a hypocrite? Hypocrisy is when a person appears righteous outwardly, but you're lacking inwardly. Amen. You're lacking genuine faith. You're focusing on what it looks like on the outside. And hypocrisy is used when people claim to follow God, but they act in ways that are selfish. They act in ways that are deceptive. They act in ways that are cruel. Sometimes you can live a life of hypocrisy by, amen, micromanaging somebody else's salvation while you're letting yours go to seed. Amen. Outward devotion, but inward corruption. Blind guides, people that, amen, that like spiritual sight. Hallelujah. When the Lord was talking, amen, in the book of Matthew, chapter number 23,

3, verses 13 through 17. These are the ones that we got to read. Start off. It says, he's talking to the scribes and the Pharisees. If you notice, amen, he's not talking to Joe Blow. He's not talking to those down the street that just don't know. He's not talking to some self-proclaimed person. He's talking about those, amen, that's writing the letter of the law. Those, amen, that are supposed to keep the, remind the letter of the law to the people of God, to keep them in line. Amen. These are the people that he's talking to. But he says, whoa, this is a warning unto you scribes and Pharisees, hypocrites. For you shut up the kingdom of heaven like this man. For ye neither go in yourselves, neither suffer ye them that are entering to go in. In other words, you don't want to be saved. So you want to teach and preach a doctrine that those that when you see that they're hungry for God and they want something and you see the lack in their life, you start preventing them from entering in. God didn't mean that like that. It doesn't take all of that. God has a sense of humor. He knew, amen, he know our weaknesses. You start, amen, building up yourself on all of the flaws. But he told us to build ourselves up, amen, on our most holy faith, right? In the Holy Ghost. He began to say, woe unto you, scribes and Pharisees, hypocrites. For ye devour widows' houses, and for a pretense make long prayer. Therefore, ye shall receive a greater damnation. Not only were the men of God the ones that were giving out the word of God, a lot of times, especially back then, the widows would use them as advisors because a woman's, amen, responsibility and place was strictly in the home. Men took care of business so that you couldn't go to your neighbor's husband. So the best place to go to was your leaders for advice. But what they were doing is that they were cheating them out of their inheritance. They were cheating them out of what they had to live on. If they saw that they had something substantial and that they wanted it, they began to devour the house in the name of the Lord, is what they did. They used the Lord's name. How many of you know him that you're being devoured in the name of the Lord? Maybe you don't, just like he told them then, it's going on now. Make a pretense, and they want to make provisions, and what they do, amen, is they give you a pacifier, and that pacifier is a liberty of the flesh to keep on telling you what thus says the Lord, to keep on telling you that this is what's in the book, and this is what it says, and this is what God says, that if you keep my commandments, obey. But he said, you use wrong prayers. He said, but you're going to receive a greater damnation. And this is Jesus bringing back up what the Lord had already said. What the Lord had already said in the book of Exodus, chapter number 22, verse number 22 through 24. He said this, you shall not afflict any widow or fatherless child. If thou afflict them in any wise, if you do anything to them, and they cry at all unto me, if they run and tell me, I will surely hear their cry. If it's a widow and if it's a fatherless child, when they come to me, I'm going to hear their cry. He said, and my wrath shall wax hot, and I will kill you with the sword, and your wives shall be widows. The same measure that you measure out, and that is going to be needed, amen, to your children and to your wives, so that your wives shall be widows and your children fatherless. Amen. We have a way, amen, of doing things in 2026, but wrong is wrong, amen, right is right. Lord, am I a hypocrite? Woe unto you, scribes and Pharisees, hypocrites, for you compass sea and land to make one proselyte, and when he is made, you make him twofold more the child of hell than yourselves. You go all out of the way, amen, to tell somebody how good God is and how they need to be saved and how they need to, amen, change their life and do better and be better and treat their family better and how they need to treat their wife. But before it's over, the other poison that you got for them, you're going to make them worse than you are when you get through with it. Because when they come with that pure heart and that broken spirit and that contrite heart, and they come to God broken, ready to give up everything. Amen. Glory to God to follow Jesus. Ready to just do everything the book said do. Then you can start crawfishing. And you start saying, now the Lord didn't mean that. And you start saying, well, this is what they say, but I'm going to tell you right now. This is what I did. This is what he meant. He said, you make them, amen, worse than you were. You make them twofold more the child of hell than you are yourself.

unto you blind guys. And he said, you fools and blind. This is what the Lord is saying. So I want to talk to us today and say, Lord, amen. Am I a hypocrite? It usually doesn't start with a conscious choice to be a hypocrite. Amen. Hypocrisy has a way of creeping through a series, amen, of small internal negotiations. That's our hypocrisy. It's a slow process of self-justification.

call me down to pray. He still called me down to work the altar. And but what he don't know is what I did last night. And so since he don't know, then I'm going to act like that I didn't ever do that. So there starts to be a drift. But you convince yourself that your situation is unique. You can convince yourself that that was a one-time thing and that you were under a lot of stress and that won't happen again. Because you got a reputation. Uh-huh. You got a reputation of being that good person, being that hard worker, that devout believer. So you start to value the image more than the reality. The reality of it is, amen, are you living a life of hypocrisy? So you begin to hide your mistakes. You begin to hide your flaws, amen. Hallelujah, because you're afraid of losing that status. So eventually you spend more time and energy maintaining that mask than actually being the person that that mask represents. You find yourself living in a life of hypocrisy, and you're saying, Lord, how did I get there? But the main thing to do, amen, is to repent and do your first work over. Repent and do your first work over. See, you got people when they first start doing stuff, you let somebody start cheating that ain't never cheated before. Oh my goodness. They felt like they were turned inside out. The condemnation. But let them keep doing it over and over again. Over and over again. After a while, you can do anything long enough. And then it seems like it's okay. But my question to all of us is, Lord, am I a hypocrite? Don't let me defend my wrong. Don't let me defend that ugly attitude that I'm carrying. Amen. That micromanaging of somebody else's salvation that I got. But I won't put myself on the line. Lord, am I a hypocrite? I'm Pastor Barbara Pinson of the United Holiness Deliverance Temple Church of Atlanta, Texas. We're located at 615 North Louise Street, right here in Atlanta. Because Jesus Christ is the same yesterday and today and forever. And may the Lord God bless you real good. Amen. Amen. And amen.

Oh,

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get my right now. 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When God gets through working on me, it's not over until God gets through. He's working on me. 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
2: Yeah, we gon' flip it like this, y'all. This is the remix. I got it all back. Here's the song. The Lord said that you will surely recover everything that was taken from you. Come on, drop it.
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2: Check this.

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Everybody got it all back. All over the world. Yeah. 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

York, what you got? 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Chicago, DC, what you got? ATL, where you at?

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1: 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Evangelist Margaret Keel is the co-pastor. 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And now, the next voice you hear will be that of the pastor of the Full Gospel Holy Temple Church of Marshall, the Bishop Larry B. Keel, Sr.
2: Ready to go into the word of the Lord. You better hear, amen, and listen to my broadcast. You better in the auditorium, amen. We want to go to, praise the Lord, the book of Hebrews on today, the 13th chapter of the book of Hebrews, the 5th verse.
1: Let your conversation...
2: The Bible said, let your conversation
1: be without covetousness and be content with such things as you have. For he hath said, I will never leave thee.
2: For he hath said, I will never leave thee.
1: Nor forsake thee.
2: Nor will I forsake thee.
1: So that we may boldly say.
2: So we may boldly say.
1: The Lord is my helper.
2: The Lord is my helper.
1: And I will not fear what man shall do unto me.
2: And I will not fear what man shall do unto me.
1: Remember them which have the rule over you.
2: Read the word.
1: Who have spoken unto you the word of God, whose faith follow, considering the end of their conversation. Jesus Christ, the same yesterday, and
2: Jesus Christ, the same yesterday,
1: and today,
2: and today,
1: and forever,
2: and forever. We want to thank God for the reading of his word. This morning, I'd like to call your attention, amen, to that sixth verse where it says, so that we may boldly say, the Lord is my helper. Amen. If we go to the book of Hebrews, the fourth chapter in the 16th verse of the fourth chapter of the book of Hebrews, and it reads, let us therefore come boldly unto the throne of grace, that we may obtain mercy and find grace to help in the time of need. I want to talk about, amen, today, the Lord, our divine helper. God is our divine helper. The Lord, my divine helper. When we look, amen, the scripture is saying that God is our helper. Maybe, amen, there's some here today or listening by telecast, amen, don't know the Lord as a helper. But God is our divine helper if you allow him to be. Amen. Many times, amen, people are, we get in our society, folks get too proud to ask for help. They don't want to help. They won't ask for help. But listen, we need a helper in our time that we're living in. We need somebody to help us. The Lord say, I will not leave you nor forsake you in the midst of our trials, in the midst of our tribulation. When we look at, amen, helper, or being a helper, it means that the Lord is our counselor. In other words, he'll counsel you when you need counseling. He's our comforter. In other words, when you need comforting, God will comfort you. See, he's our helper. We got to learn how, amen, to go to God when we need help. The Christian have a shoulder to lean on. Even Jesus say, come unto me, all you that heavy laden, and I'll give you rest. I'll give you joy.

on. In other words, if you are heavy burdened down, God said, come unto him, all ye that labor and heavy laden. Take my yoke upon me and learn it, for my yoke is easy, but my burden is light. God will be our divine helper. Amen. David was a man that realized that God was a helper. See, in our society, we need help today. Sin has gone out of control. I can hear somebody say, there you go. Yes. Somebody got to cry against the sins of this old world. Somebody got to stand up and say something. And because of the fact, amen, the enemy is destroying the mind of our young people. David said this in the book of Psalms, 12th chapter in the first verse. David said, have Lord, the godly man cease. Man, in other words, it's hard to find a saved person, a godly man. You know, our morals have went down all high, low. The standard is so low today. Even the church world is trying to get worried. No more are they singing traditional church songs about God. They got to go out there because they make money. They want to sing something else. Amen. Because for the filthy lucre's sake. The Bible says, have law. The godly man sings. Here we are now fighting in our courts for homosexuality, same-sex marriages. Somebody got to stand up. Thank God. Thank God that somebody got to stand up and define what marriage is. God defined marriage between a man and a woman, not between man and man, a woman to woman. Help, Lord! See, somebody needs some help. Yeah. Our society need help. They need counseling. They need comforter. They need a helper. They need an intercessor. One called in. One to come to the side of another. We need somebody to come in and say, listen, this is not right. And if you got problems, amen, sin, which is sin problem, it is sin problem. You got a lust problem. You got a perverted problem. And if you got problem, then you need to call and say, help me, Lord. Amen. You don't have to say amen. Help, Lord, the godly man sees. Now I believe God can change a man's life if he asks for help. See, but you got to be willing to ask God for help. Come in, help me. The trouble is now people are too proud to ask for, ashamed to ask for help. Mind it in the Bible where the woman came to Jesus and had a daughter that was grievous, vexed of the devil. And that means she had a demonic spirit in her. We got a lot of people got the demonic demons in them. Things that happen in our society that we see happen, we never thought we would see it happening in the two men making love to one another right on the TV screen. Women making love to one another right on the TV. That is a spirit of the devil. You might not like me, but I'm telling you the truth. Grievous, tormented. We all time high. We got, amen, young women and young men is being kidnapped and some is running away from a home because they can't live at home because some perverted, amen, father or uncle, stepfather is sitting there molesting the girl or the boy. They got to run. I got to help me preach it. I didn't get up this morning with this on my mind. But I'm telling you that what happened demonically. Some of you young ladies, amen, reading you don't want to put clothes on. It's a spirit. And what we call a demon of the exposure. To expose your body.

0: The Bible says, whosoever look upon her and have committed and lust after her, have committed adultery in his heart. See, what you're causing the devil to do is look up on you and lust. You're causing somebody to err. That spirit getting in. Oh, we need, it's sad today that we need, amen, somebody to teach us, to counsel us how to put on clothes. Oh, y'all talking about, hey man, we brought the savage from over here, the heathen over here. They had bones in their nose and bones in their ear. You don't have to say, man, didn't have no clothes on. We going to civilize them. But I see a whole lot of uncivilized folks got stuff all in their nose, all in their tongue, all on their nipples. You didn't hear me say, man, it's sorrow who had been society. Have Lord! Help me, Lord! Yeah, I said it. Belly button. Everywhere. You're going crazy. But we civilized. No. The devil is trying to make you go back to heathenism. And a heathen is one that don't acknowledge God. You don't have to say amen. Well, that's my body. I do whatever I want to. Well, I'm going to tell you something. If you're a child of God, the Bible says you're no more your own. You're no more your own. I think that's 1 Corinthians 6 and what, 28. You're no more your own, but you've been bought with a price. Glorify God in this body. In other words, you're not your own to do what you want to do with. Can I get this? When you go join Uncle Sam, all your rights leave. You become the property of the United States government. You don't have to say amen. Somebody say, well, I'm going to take my life. They'll get you for destroying their property. Throw you in a stockade. I want to wear this. No, they say, no, you got to wear this uniform. In fact, you got to strip down and they give you everything GI. That's man army. That's man army. But what about God's army? We're complaining about rules in a church. But let me tell you something. There are rules in the house of God. God got rules. Amen. He have the way of life. And the way of life is a holy life. A godly life. Have love. She was tormented, grieving, vexed of the devil. Couldn't sleep at night. Run. How many people you got like that? They can't sleep. Got to take pills to sleep. Run all night long. Heard my pastor say so many times. He say, all times of night you can see two things. A dog and a man walking the street. You ain't got to say amen. A dog and a man. I don't care what type of, what time in the morning you look up, you're going to see a dog or a man on the prowl. On the prowl.
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1: So we see reason number two why monies were collected. It was for the purpose of relieving the poor saints. We see this in one verse here in Galatians chapter 2. Look at Galatians 2. We're going to focus on the 10th verse. But in this chapter, Paul has to deal with a few things. He has to deal with false brethren. You all know that there are false brethren. Now, so many are so quick to point out false prophets and forget that there are also false brethren, false believers. And we know that there are false believers based on something that John teaches in 1 John chapter 2 when he talks about those who embody the spirit of the Antichrist. He said, many antichrists have already gone out before you, and many more will come, which will eventually lead to the Antichrist. But there are those who have the spirit of Antichrist. And you know what John said about them? John said, yeah, they were with us. They were praising with us, giving with us, acting as if they were evangelizing with us. But John said they were never of us. False brethren. He has to address false brethren. And then Peter starts playing the hypocrite. Peter acts like he's saved one second, and then he's practicing the law of Moses the next. Paul had to check him. And he does that. But in the 10th verse, look at what Paul says here. He says, they desired only that we should what? Remember the poor.

for the very thing which I also was what? Eager to do. How many of us are eager to minister to the poor or minister to the less fortunate, minister to those in need, eager to do it? Have exceedingly great joy when you're able to do it. That's that new nature that's in us. Let's keep going. Look here at 1 Corinthians chapter 16. While Acts is the history of the church, and the history of Paul in Corinth and in Galatia and in Rome, we're also privileged not only to look at the history of the church, but actually read Paul's letters to these churches. And look at what he says here in 1 Corinthians chapter 16. Look at verse 1. Are you there? Okay. Pay attention to the wording. You have to pay attention to the entirety of the scripture. Sometimes we have a habit of not doing that, and we replace a word with a word that's not there. Like, for example, the Bible talks about angels as ministering spirits. And I've heard believers, I've even heard ministry gifts quote this verse in Hebrews chapter 1, which says, are they not all ministering spirits sent forth to minister to us? That's not what it says. It says for us. And it's important that you don't mix two up with four, because it implies two totally different things. Angels are not ministering to us. Angels are ministering for us. And this right here, watch this. Look at 1 Corinthians 16:1. Now concerning the collection for the saints, not the collection of the saints, but the collection for the saints. Which saints? What kind of saints? Saints that need relief. This is what Paul says. He says, now concerning the collection for the saints, as I have given orders to the churches of Galatia, so you must do also on the first day of the week. Now, some have walked away with those words and said, see, there it is right there. You got to be in church on Sunday. That's not what Paul's saying here. Now, the Bible does talk about the Lord's day, which is the first day of the week. But see this back and forth argument as to whether we should gather together to assemble on the Sabbath or on the first day of the week. Don't do it on the first day of the week. That's sun worship. Constantine had everyone gathering together on Sundays for the purposes of sun worship. That's partially true. But Sunday existed, or the first day of the week existed, way before Constantine came into the picture. And so we see how the first day of the week, or even the Lord's day, is mentioned in Scripture. But watch this. There is no, are you ready for it? Get ready for it now. There is no requirement. You can fellowship on Saturday or Sunday if you so choose to. This is why Paul says, let no one judge you regarding Sabbaths. It works both ways. Don't let a Sabbath keeper, you know, there's some Sabbath keepers to the degree that they think their salvation hinges on it. They don't understand that keeping the Sabbath according to the law has been fulfilled. Paul talks about days. He says, he who esteems the day, let him esteem it. He who doesn't, he doesn't. There's a lot of debate back and forth as to whether we should be keeping the Sabbath. Well, let me tell you this. As far as the Sabbaths that were established under the law of Moses, in other words, the days in which one was not to do customary work, here's what Paul says about it. Let no one judge you regarding. So if someone tells you that you're wrong for fellowshipping or gathering together on a Sunday, if they tell you you're wrong for that, they're wrong. And if any of you who have made it a habit of gathering together on Sunday, trying to tell someone who gathers on Saturday that they're wrong, you're wrong. But what Paul says here, he clearly shows us that there were some things that occurred on the first day. And this right here happened to be one thing in which he said on the first day of the week, let each one of you lay something aside
storing up as he may prosper.

transfer, that there be no collections when I come. In other words, when I come, I don't have to collect anything because you've been storing. You have, Proverbs even says, a wise man, there is a season in which a wise man stores. We shouldn't be spending everything that comes in. There's a season of storing. So

0: Why? Because on the first day of the week, you've been laying stuff aside. You've been laying monies aside. Verse 3, and when I come, whomever you approve by your letters, I will send to bear your gift to Jerusalem, because there were saints in Jerusalem that needed relief. Let's take a look now at Romans 15. Look at verse 22. And if you're there, it reads, for this reason, I also have been much hindered from coming to you. But now, no longer having a place in these parts and having a great desire these many years to come to you, whenever I journey to Spain, this tells us that he planned on going to Spain. And we took a trip in 2016 to Spain, and the tour guide showed us where they believed Paul may have gone in Spain. But he says, whenever I journey to Spain, I shall come to you, for I hope to see you on my journey and to be helped on my way there by you, if first I may enjoy your company for a while. Also, sometimes the believers just got together to hang out. Yeah, I mean, in other words, they got together to hang out, and it wasn't necessarily about kingdom business, although they may have mentioned or discussed kingdom business, but sometimes, what does he say? I just want to enjoy your company. So getting together for the game is not a sin. Ladies, you taking shopping trips together, it's not a sin. It's about enjoying each other's company. Now, whenever we come together, there should be something about the kingdom that we discuss, even if it's a little something. But look at what Paul's saying here. He says, I hope to see you on my journey and to be helped on my way there by you. If first, I may just simply what? Enjoy your company for a while. But now I'm going to Jerusalem to do what? To minister to the saints. For it pleased those from Macedonia. We're going to read about Macedonia in a second. And Achaia. See, Macedonia figured it out. The Philippians figured it out. That's why when Paul says, now listen, we apply it to our life because it's true. My God shall supply all your need according to my riches. Is it my riches? His, right? In Christ Jesus. But why did Paul say? He said it to the Philippians because they lived out sowing and reaping. And because they contributed greatly to his ministry. In writing to them, he said, my God shall supply your need, Macedonia, because of what you did, Macedonia, because of what you practice and live out, Macedonia. So he says what? Verse 26, for it pleased those from Macedonia and Achaia to make a certain contribution for the poor among the saints who are in Jerusalem. It pleased them indeed, and they are their debtors. For if the Gentiles have been partakers of their spiritual things, their duty is also to minister to them in material things. Aren't we doing that today? With these URM trucks, you want to know why we continue to support a ministry like Union Rescue Mission? Because they are a ministry focused on what we're reading about. And I don't need to try to invent the wheel. I got too much to do with Crenshaw Christian Center. I don't need to try to figure out how to birth a homeless ministry, but I can get in a relationship and covenant with somebody who's focused on it. And we all get kingdom credit for it. We provide ourselves as volunteers. We sow financially and we give the good that we possess to those who need it. It pleased them indeed, and they are their debtors. For if the Gentiles have been partakers of their spiritual things, their duty is also to minister to them in material things. Therefore, when I have performed this and have sealed to them this fruit, I shall go by way of you to Spain. All right, now let's take a look at some very popular scriptures over in 2 Corinthians chapter 8. Look at verse 1. Moreover, brethren, we make known to you the grace of God bestowed on the churches of Macedonia. There's Macedonia again. That's Philippi. And who's he talking to? He's saying, hey, Corinth, let me give you a heads up about Macedonia. Let me tell you how they operate. Verse 2. What does it say? It says that in a great trial of affliction, the abundance of their joy. So Macedonia did a good deed in the midst of their affliction. The abundance of their joy and their deep poverty abounded in the riches of their liberality.
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0: by my very own beautiful mother in love, Dr. Betty Price, through the fire and through the water. If you or any of your loved ones have received any bad news from the doctor, do you think? 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Just look to Jesus immediately. Do you know healing scriptures? Do you know how to fight in the spirit realm? Well, this book is going to help you. So I'm excited to read this book with you. 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Don't forget to pick up a copy. Happy reading!
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1: 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CDs, $10, DVDs, $15. And now, the next voice you hear will be that of the pastor of the Full Gospel Holy Temple Church of Marshall, the Bishop Larry B. Keel, Sr.
2: He went out there and he said, "Hey, the master say go to Jordan 7 times. What? Jordan? It's not the river that the master's better than Jordan. His muddy and I'm our river the clean. I'm not going to Jordan." And I can see him tell them big white horses, "Get up out of here and let's get out. We don't need him." Oh, why he started down the road. Amen. All at once, a little girl that was brought from Israel that wait on him. Say, "Master." Sometimes people got to call your attention to something. Sometimes we done got upset because it won't go our way. You think, amen, salvation got to go your way. God got to move according to your way. Somebody got to catch the neighbor by the hand and say, "Neighbor, you got to do it God's way. It don't go your way." See, you got to want to be saved. You got to want to be changed. You got to want to be healed. You got to want to be delivered. You gotta wanna be blessed. Oh, she touched him and said, "Master, now wait a minute. If he had told you, if he had told you to go dip in one of the other rivers, you probably would have. But if he ever told you to do some great thing, go straight there to men, take their garments, come back, so you'd have jumped up and did it. But he didn't tell you to do number one, simple thing, small thing, not no great thing. He just told you to do a simple thing. But let me ask you a question. Who's sick? You're the preacher. Who need to be saved? You're the preacher. Who lost need to be found? You're the preacher. Who going to hell? You're the preacher. Who need a blessing? You are the preacher. Somebody, Lord. See, we need to turn this thing around. We need to take a good look at ourselves. Oh, I wish that preacher quit meddling me. Well, I'm trying to show you how to get a blessing. See, Naaman was told to go to Jordan to dip 7 times. Amen. What's wrong with him? He didn't have an understanding. Amen. He didn't have understanding what he needed to do. Amen. His blessing came with his obedience by faith. In other words, the only way you're going to be blessed, you got to obey God for your blessing to come your way. You got to first to learn to be obedient to the God, the word of God. Let your faith, amen, heal you through the obedience of Christ. I done made up my mind. I want a blessing. And anyway, you bless me, Lord, I'll be satisfied. I don't mind going down the journey. All I want is my blessing coming from God. Simple thing. Simple thing. All you do is just go dip 7 times. See what's wrong with many of us? We can't get in the spirit of humbleness by being humbled

I'm going to call this altar call in a minute. How many of you going to sit on your seat and refuse to come get your blessing of deliverance by humbling yourself? Oh, it takes humbleness to walk down to see yourself and see that you're not ready. Amen. To meet your maker. To get up and say, I want to be saved. You got to get tired. Naaman had to get tired of pain. Tired of his sickness. Tired of being aggravated. Tired of the pain. He had to want to be healed. And it make no difference what it take for me to do. I want God to save me. I want God to hear me. Get your neighbor by there and say, neighbor, the Lord got a blessing coming your way. He had to be obedient. The cure lay not in the water of Jordan. It wasn't in the water of Jordan. It's not in the preacher's hand. Y'all didn't hear me. I ain't going to let that preacher lay a hand on me. He's going to put some on. I wish I could put some on. That's a fact. Oh, but I wish I could put some on. It didn't lie in the cure of the water, but it lied in the obedience. Y'all didn't hear what I say. I said it lied in the obedience of his faith in God. The other way, it wasn't in the water, but it was in his faith, his obedience, his faith in God. God, if God said it, I'm going to do it. And if I do it, then God is going to raise me up. Somebody got to help me. I'm talking about God got a blessing coming your way. Amen. I can see in my mind, huh? He had to make up his mind that he wanted a blessing from God. You got to make up your mind. I don't care how dark it is. Amen. God got a blessing. When Elijah stood up, when they were famine in the land, when Elijah stood up, amen, and said, this time tomorrow, at the gates of Samaria, you're going to be able to find a shekel, flour for a shekel. Amen. This time tomorrow, somebody had to have enough faith in God that their blessing was coming. On tomorrow, you got to have enough faith. If I believe what God said, my blessing is coming on tomorrow. And without any effort of anybody just believing, amen, the prophet just believed. God raised up some leopard men to march down on the camp of the Syrians. And here they were. Blessed above measure, and because somebody had enough faith and obedience to obey God. I'm saying it again. My blessing is on my way. God got a blessing for me. It is on the way. Y'all didn't hear what I said. I want to say it like this. God got a blessing for you. It is on the way. But you got to have enough faith and obedience to reach up and claim what's already yours. God want to bless you. He got a blessing coming your way. Whoa! Elijah, they shut up the water for us. It didn't rain. 3 years and 6 months, people was killing their children and eating them, eating dung. I'm talking about eating dung, cow dung. Man, that's bad pigeon dung, just to stay alive. But Elijah was down by a brook of Cherokee. And the Bible said, raven will feed him, beating bread. Somebody ought to catch a neighbor by the hand and say, neighbor, God got a blessing coming my way. And

0: And see, he was down there. My hallelujah. He was down there. Amen. Eating. Amen. Meeting bread every evening. Every morning, meeting bread. I always said that the raven would bring it. Amen. Elijah. A McDonald's hamburger. Meeting bread. Y'all know one of the little McDonald's hamburger. Meeting bread. But God told Elijah, he said, I want you to get up and I want to go down the Chebaphat. He said, I got a widow that sustained thee. What she didn't realize, God have a blessing coming your way. Some of y'all don't think God don't see you need. You don't think God know what shape you in. But God know that your meal pan is running low. He know you out of food. He know you need to be healed. He know you need to be saved. He know you need a way made out of nowhere. He know what's going on in your house. I want you to know that God is trying to send a blessing in your way. And I can see in my mind, if Elijah went down to Zarephath and down with that little woman going down and getting them sticks to get ready to bake a cake that she might die her and her son. And as she was getting ready to bake the cake, he started back in the house. The man of God said, fetch me some water. She had more than 2 cups of water. Her well had ran completely dry. She had to give the man of God the pot sister some water. And when she came, got ready to leave again, he said, go make me a cake and bake you one too. Somebody hear what I'm saying? It always lies. It lies on our obedience. It lies on our faith. Somebody don't have enough faith to obey God. I want you to know, she could have went home and been selfish. And what she said, I only have enough for me and my son. We're going to lay down and die. But God didn't say that. He said, "Bake me one first." He, the man of God, said, "Bake me one first." For thus saith the Lord, the meal bear shall not run dry. Somebody ought to catch a neighbor by the hair and tell your neighbor, God is trying to give you a blessing. He got a blessing coming your way. Yes! Somebody need to obey God. I can see the woman. Amen. She started baking a cake. And when she baked the cake, she brought it to the preacher. He ate his cake. I said, go bake you in the sun. She went and baked the cake for her son. The next day and every time she went to the meal pair, she had enough for her and her son until the famine lifted. I want you to know, God, see your need. God, see and concern about you. God, want to send a blessing your way. You need to make up your mind. I'm going to obey God because God got a blessing coming your way. Blessing is coming. Woo. You gotta see it. Sometime
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Good evening. This is a True Word of God ministry brought to you by Minister Charlotte Williams. I bring you greetings from my Lord and Savior, Jesus Christ, from the Heavenly Father, God Almighty, and from the precious Holy Ghost. My scriptures are coming from Acts 1 and 1 through 11, and they will be associated with my topic. This is the King James Version Bible. And it reads this way: "The former treaties have I made, O Theophilus, of all that Jesus began both to do and teach, until the day in which he was taken up. After that, he, through the Holy Ghost, had given commandments unto the apostle whom he had chosen, to whom also he shewed himself alive after his passion by many infallible proofs, being seen of them 40 days, and speaking of the things pertaining to the kingdom of God, and being assembled together with them, he told them that they should not depart from Jerusalem, but wait for the promise of the Father, which saith, Ye have heard of me. For John truly baptized with water, but ye shall be baptized with the Holy Ghost not many days hence," meaning after. "When they therefore were come together, they asked of him, saying, Lord, wilt thou at this time restore again the kingdom of Israel? And he said unto them, It is not for you to know the times or the seasons which the Father

put in his own power, but ye shall receive power after that the Holy Ghost is come upon you. And ye shall be witnesses unto me both in Jerusalem and in all Judea and in Samaria and unto the uttermost parts of the earth. And when he had spoken these things, while they beheld, he was taken up, and a cloud received him out of their sight. And while they looked steadfastly toward heaven, as he went up, behold, two men stood by them in white apparel, which also said, Ye men of Galilee, why stand ye here gazing up into heaven? This same Jesus, which is taken up from you into heaven, shall so come in like manner as ye have seen him go into heaven. If I were to use a topic on this evening, it would be this same Jesus is soon to come. Will you be ready? It is imperative, imperative meaning it's crucial, that you understand what Jesus is telling not only his disciples, but everyone before he went to heaven. Notice he does not answer the question. He is asked about restoring the kingdom of Israel. But rather he tells the disciples that restoring Israel is in God's own power, not their concern. But what is their concern is that they concentrate on receiving the power that comes from God, which is the baptism of the Holy Ghost, which Jesus asked the Father for, God Almighty, to send to earth. God would have already restored Israel had they served God, but they chose not to. They did not serve God on a consistent, constant basis, so he had no need to restore them physically. What he did understand was he needed to restore them spiritually. And once he restored them spiritually, then they would automatically serve him. So that's why he tells the disciples for them to tarry in Jerusalem until they be endued with power from on high, because they needed the baptism of the Holy Ghost to be able to have a heart change. See, your heart has to be changed. This old heart of yours, you can't have the same heart, because as long as you have the same old heart in you, you're going to continue to sin. But God has to change your heart. So he must baptize you with his Spirit. Baptize you in the Holy Ghost. And that's what he told the disciples. That's why he told the disciples that's what they needed. At the time, the disciples did not realize that they were going to be a part of Israel's restoration, because once they got saved, was baptized with the Holy Ghost, that's what saved actually means. Yes, you do ask God to forgive you for your sins because you believe that Jesus Christ died on the cross for you and rose on that third day morning. But then also, you have to have the baptism of the Holy Ghost to continue on with him. Acts 1 and 8 says, after that, the Holy Ghost has come upon you. That means God has baptized you with the Holy Ghost. You shall receive power. You need the power of the Holy Ghost to continue to live a sin-free life. So, once you are baptized with the Holy Ghost, then you become his disciples. And he says that they would be his disciples. And then his witness. His witness, because they lived in Jerusalem and Samaria and Judea. But you're going to be his witness once you receive the baptism of the Holy Ghost. You will be his witness in the area.

area that you live in. So, that is a necessity to have the baptism of the Holy Ghost. Many people are afraid of the Holy Ghost, but there is nothing that the Father will give you that will hurt you. So, many people ask, well, why is it necessary for me to be endued with power? For one thing, you realize that even when you went down in water, just like Jesus told the disciples, yes, John baptized you in water, but you need more than water, because once you came up out of that water, you were not a changed person. So that's why you need for God to change your heart. That's a necessity. And without that, you cannot live for God. You might think you can, you might try to, but you will find that you will not be able to live for Christ. Now, God also wants you to know that it is very, very important that you receive the baptism of the Holy Ghost. Why? Because he will lead you and guide you in all truth. It's necessary to be led and guided by God's Spirit to continue to live for him. Now, the Bible also lets us know, and it lets us know over in Romans 8 and 9, but ye are not in the flesh. That's anyone who is saved. And saved means that you have been baptized in the Holy Ghost. You now have the Holy Ghost. But ye are not in the flesh. The Holy Ghost, you are not in the flesh, but in the Spirit, because you have the Holy Ghost. If so be that the Spirit of God dwells in you, he's in you once you receive the baptism of the Holy Ghost. Now, if any man, letting you know the Holy Ghost is for any man, have not the Spirit of Christ, the Holy Ghost is none of his. The Spirit of Christ, that's another name for the Holy Ghost. He is none of his. Now, you can't be a part of God if you don't have his Spirit dwelling in you. Now, remember, the Holy Ghost, it has another name, the Holy Spirit. They call him the Holy Spirit. They also call the Holy Ghost the Spirit of Christ. So there are many names for the Holy Ghost, and I have named just a few. But you want to be a child of God. The Holy Ghost, like I told you, will guide you into all truth. The Holy Ghost will speak the word of God only, and that is how you will have a sin-free life. St. John 15 and 3 reads, and this is Jesus speaking, now ye are clean through the word. Now, there's no way that you can wash out today and then tomorrow think that you don't need a bath, because you do. So you have to continually be cleaned. The word of God in St. John 15 and 3 continues to read, now ye are clean through the word that I have spoken unto you. And that's very important. That's the way you are going to live a sin-free life. The Bible also lets us know that you have to continue on with it in order to be his disciple. This is found in St. John 8 and 31 through 32. It reads, then said Jesus to those Jews which believed on him, if ye continue in my word, then are ye my disciples indeed. And ye shall know the truth. See, the Holy Ghost will tell you the truth. Ye shall know the truth, and the truth shall make

you free. How do you find the truth? Like I said, through the Word of God. Every word that is in that Bible is the Word of God. These words are spoken by Jesus Christ. Jesus is the Word. Now, you also need the Holy Ghost, the baptism of the Holy Ghost, and you'll receive the Holy Ghost then. In Ephesians 5:27, because when Jesus returns, whether people believe it or not, just because he may not have come today, doesn't mean he's not coming, because his word cannot lie. Jesus is not a man that he should lie, nor one that needs to repent of what he says. If he said it, shall he not do it? If he spoke it, shall he not bring it to pass? He is coming again. And guess what? He is coming, like Ephesians 5:27 says. He is coming that he might present the church. It says it, but he's talking about the church. To himself, because he is the head and we are the body. And he's going to present this church, us, a glorious church, not having spot or wrinkle or any such thing, but that it should be holy and without blemish. So we have to be sin free. That's what it means to be without blemish. Now that you know why you need the baptism of the Holy Ghost, you know that you needed to live, and you know that you needed to go to heaven. Now that you know that, someone out there has been seeking a better life. Today is your day. If you are looking for a better life, a clean life, a life that you will not be ashamed of, you need the baptism of the Holy Ghost. And repeat after me if that is you. Father, I'm sorry that I sinned against you. I believe that you sent your son Jesus on the cross and he died for me. And that on that third day morning, he rose again. I believe now that I am saved, but I also need to stay saved because I need your Holy Ghost power. Baptize me in the Holy Ghost with your precious Holy Ghost so that I can live for you and continue to be saved. If you said this prayer in your heart sincerely, God heard you. Now, how you know that you received the Holy Ghost is you will begin to speak in another language. This also lets you know that you have become a new creature in Christ Jesus. And you can read this over in Acts, the first and the second chapter, how the disciples received the baptism of the Holy Ghost and began to speak in other tongues as the Spirit gave the utterance. Again, this is the True Word of God ministry brought to you by Minister Charlotte Williams. I hope that I have said something that will encourage you to live for God. God bless you. It's your view time.

rocking with Christ when it's gritty. And you know we gotta feed all the needy. You got it all, don't need to be greedy. We turned up, praising Jesus in the city. We believe he was raised by the Holy Spirit. If you didn't know now, then you better get it. If the evil spirit try to tempt, don't let it. Leave it up to Christ, then he'll come and rescue you. Y'all better repent for your sins and turn to Christ before your life ends. Cause you can't rewind life again. Stay with Jesus from January all the way to December.

0: that Christ, rocking that church to the lingo. 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So keep faith.
1: 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If you worry, then pray for me. 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If I get lost, I know Jesus got me from A to Z. I ain't even looking to the past, I'm forgiving. 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

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We pray that God has kept you, that the Lord has blessed you. 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

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I can't make it. Well, you can join us by way of Facebook and YouTube live stream, amen, to get our 11 a.m. and our 7 p.m. services on our Sunday morning and Sunday night, amen. We also have a remote Bible class every Thursday night. That remote Bible class is every Thursday night at 7:30 p.m. on Facebook only, but we take out the time, get our notebooks out so we can write down the scriptures and we can go over the Word of God so that we can learn, amen, what the Lord is requiring for us. I want to talk into our hearts on today, entering, amen, into the week of Resurrection Day. And before that, amen, last Sunday was talking about the triumphal entry of the Lord paying in to the city and how the people were praising. But my topic today, I want to talk to us, and this segues us into Resurrection Day. Wounded for the win. My topic today is wounded for the win. The Palm Sunday, it commemorated, amen, that the triumphal entry of Jesus into Jerusalem. This event is recorded in all four of the Gospels. Hallelujah. So he's riding in to fulfill the scripture, and the crowds are welcoming him with the palms and the shouts that fulfills the scripture. When we look in the book of Matthew, chapter number 21, and we read, amen, like I said, this record is in all four of the Gospels. We're going to go to the book of Matthew 21:1. Amen. And it says, and when they drew nigh into Jerusalem and would come to Bethphage unto the Mount of Olives, and then said Jesus to disciples, saying unto them, go into the village over against you, and straightway ye shall find an ass tied and a coat with her. Loose them and bring them unto me. And if any man out unto you, ye shall say, the Lord hath need of them. And straightway he will send them. All this was done that it might be fulfilled, which was spoken by the prophet, saying, tell ye, daughter of Zion, behold, thy king cometh unto thee, meek and sitting upon an ass, and a coat, the foal of an ass. And when we go back, amen, that the prophecy is found in Zechariah chapter number 9, verse number 9. It says, rejoice greatly, O daughter of Zion, shout, O daughter of Jerusalem, behold, thy king cometh unto thee. He is just and having salvation, lowly, and riding upon an ass, and upon a coat, and the foal of an ass. This was fulfilling scripture that men should have already known. Those, amen, that were the Pharisees, and those, amen, that were the scribes, those, that, amen, that overlooked the word of God, they should have known, amen, about the scriptures. So the scripture says also, and the disciples went and did as Jesus commanded them. And they brought the ass and the coat and they put that on them, on their clothes, and they set him on thereupon. And the Bible says, and then a very great multitude spread their garments in the way. Others cut down the branches from the trees and straw them in the way because the king was coming. And the multitudes that went before and that followed, they cried, the scripture says, saying, Hosanna to the Son of David. Blessed is he that cometh in the name of the Lord. Hosanna in the highest. Hosanna. The people shouted Hosanna, which meant save us, or it meant salvation. They were recognizing Jesus as the Messiah. Hallelujah, glory to God. And then we're going to find out that in about a week's time of process, he is hanging on a rugged cross. But amen, but he was wounded to win. I'm talking to somebody today, maybe not to the extreme to where Christ was wounded, but you got some wounds in your life. But I want you to know that when you hang in there from the wounds, amen, there is a win behind the wounds. Glory to God. A lot of times we stop at the wounds and we don't stay long enough to get the win. But I want to encourage you on today. You may be wounded, but just know this, amen. If you are walking it right, yes, holy, amen. Hold it on to the truth and the righteousness of God. Those wounds, amen, glory to God, are the forefronts of a win that's coming in your life. The Bible says that when he was coming to Jerusalem, all the city was moved. Hallelujah, glory to God. That reminds me of the psalm that says in 118, that says, this is the day that the Lord has made. We will rejoice and be glad in it. So the multitude said, this is Jesus, the prophet of Galilee, because people were asking, who is this? Who is

this person, amen. Hallelujah, glory to God. On Sunday, there was a triumphal entry. By Monday, he was cleansing the temple. Amen. Later on, he was teaching and confronting the Pharisees and the Sadducees. Hallelujah. And later on, there was a plot, amen, with Judas with them for his life. Glory to God. Hallelujah, glory to God. And then he had the last supper with his disciples. And later he was in the Garden of Gethsemane, crying and praying, amen, and agonizing before his arrest. But he was wounded for the wind. Isaiah 53, amen, and 5 tells us, but he was wounded for our transgressions. He was bruised for our iniquities. Amen. The chastisement of our peace. If you notice, you keep seeing these hours. He was wounded for who? Our transgressions. Bruised for whose iniquities? Our iniquities. The chastisement of whose peace was upon him? Ours. Glory to God. Hallelujah. And with his stripes, we were healed. Amen. He made this about us. When John saw him coming, he said, behold the Lamb of God, that taketh away the sin of the world. It was about us, hallelujah. Thank you, Lord Jesus. Aren't we, were like sheep gone astray. We have turned everyone in our own way, and the Lord has laid on him. Amen. The Father put on the Son the iniquity of us all. He became a propitiation for our sins. He stood in our stead. Yes, he did. It should have been me. It should have been us. It should have been you. Amen. He was oppressed. The Bible says that he was afflicted. Yet he opened not his mouth. Glory to God. He took it. He's brought as a lamb before the slaughter. And as a sheep before the shearers is dumb. Amen. So he opened not his mouth. Because he understood. He understood, amen, that the wounds, amen, that he was about to receive, amen, when he was in power's hall, that they were for a win. He understood that he had to go through this for us, because he had to go through it for our transgressions and for our iniquities and for our feet and for our healing. So he opened not his mouth, and he was taken from prison to judgment. Who shall declare his generation? He was cut off from the land of the living. Yes, he was. And for the transgression, amen, of his people, he said, of my people, amen, was he stricken. He was stricken for us. He made a grave with the wicked. They treated him as if he had been. He died the death of a murderer. He died the death, amen, of the wicked. And with the rich in his death, because he had done no violence, neither was there any deceit found in his mouth. So he was buried in a borrowed tomb, in a rich man's tomb. Glory to God. Hallelujah. And then the word of God says this, yet it pleased the Lord to bruise him, because he was looking past him to us. Hallelujah. He has put him to grief. He gave his only son, his only begotten son. He took wounds when he took rejection from the Father for us. Yes, he did. God, glory to God, when he gave his soul and offered for sin. Hallelujah. Yes, he did. So that we could make it. He did this all for us. And because he did this all for us, like what the Lord said in that 12th verse, therefore will I divide him a portion with the great. That's why he sitteth on the right hand of the Father. Glory to God. And he shall divide the spoil with the strong. Because he had poured out his soul unto death, and he was numbered with the transgressors, and he bare the sin of many, and made intercession for the transgressions. That was us. He did it all just for us. Philippians 2:5 tells us this, let this mind be in you, which was also in Christ Jesus, who being in the form of God, thought it not robbery to be equal with God, but made himself of no reputation. He took upon him, amen, the form of a servant. He did it for us and was made in the likeness of men. He took those wounds for a man. And being found in the fashion as a man, he humbled himself and became obedient unto death, even the death of the cross. He did it all just for us. He took those wounds, amen. He tasted death. Just for us. The Bible says, wherefore God also has highly exalted him and given him a name which is above every name. For those of you who have a problem, that at the name of Jesus, every knee shall bow. Amen.

and things in heaven and things in earth and things under the earth. And that every tongue should confess that Jesus is Lord to the glory of God the Father. Because he took those wounds for this win. And he made it all about us. And I want you to know today, glory to God. Hallelujah. He was despised and rejected. But he had a win coming. He had a win coming. I want you to encourage you on today. Wounded for the win. I'm Pastor Laura Pinson of the United Holiness Deliverance Temple Church of Atlanta, 615 North Louis Street. Because Jesus Christ is the same yesterday and today and forever. And may the Lord God bless you real good. Amen. Amen.

right hand. It's easy to believe, but the one who's been reigning supreme as the king of all kings still watches over me. When nobody loved me, nobody wanted me, his word became flesh and was crucified for me. I bow before your throne, my lordship, with a humble heart I bring you his worship. You've been God before the world began.

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Bible, Basic Instructions and Bylaws for Living on Earth. See, we're not going to need the Bible in heaven. We need it right now. We need to follow the principles in the Bible while we are on earth. Let us pray. Our Father, which art in heaven, hallowed be thy name. Thy kingdom come, thy will be done on earth as it is in heaven. Give us this day our daily bread, and forgive us our debts as we forgive our debtors. Lead us not into temptation, but deliver us from evil. For thine the kingdom, power, and the glory, forever and ever. Amen. Now, we talked about pride before, and we're going to talk about it again today, because it's one of those things that we have to really, really work on. And I want to give you today some scriptures that you can look at and see what the Bible says about pride. Now, let's look at the definition of pride again. And it says, exaggerated self-esteem, conceit, also behavior that reflects an attitude. Now, let's go to our first scripture that I have for you, and it's Proverbs 11:2. When pride comes, then comes shame, but with the lowly is wisdom. Now, I'm reading out of the King James Version. The next one is Proverbs 8:13. The fear of the Lord is to hate evil, pride and arrogance and evil way, and the forward mouth do I hate. Romans 12:16. Be of the same mind one toward another. Mind not high things, but condense to men of low estate. Be not wise in your own conceit. Let's look at the next one. Proverbs 29:23. A man's pride shall bring him low, but honor shall uphold the humble spirit, the humble in spirit. Excuse me. Let's look at another one. 2 Corinthians 10:17-18. But he that glorieth, let him glory in the Lord. For not he that commended himself is approved, but whom the Lord commended. Let's look at another one. 1 Samuel 16:7. But the Lord said unto Samuel, look not on his countenance or the height of his stature, because I refuse him. For the Lord seeth not as man seeth, but man looketh on the outward appearance, but God looks on heart. Proverbs 18:12. Before destruction, the heart of man is haughty, and before honor is humility. So when we look at pride, we're looking at something that is not in accordance to how God wants us to govern or act or think or feel. So we have to get rid of the pride. Now, I'm not saying belittle yourself. I'm saying be bold, be confident in the Lord, and be grateful. You know, being grateful keeps you from being prideful. Thanking God for his goodness, for succeeding, for winning, that is going to help you stay and keep from being prideful. 1 John 2:16 says, for all that is in the world, the lust of the flesh, the lust of the eyes, and the pride of life is not of the Father, but is of the world. Again, that's 1 John 2:16. I'm going to read it again for you. For all that is in the world, the lust of the flesh, the lust of the eyes, and the pride of life is not of the Father, but is of the world. So you see, when you see pride, that's not of God. And there's a few words that are never going to be good, and pride is one of them. The other one is sin. And I'm going to tell you what, sin is the umbrella. Pride goes right in there as one of

the sins that God does not want us to have. Listen to this. And he said, that which cometh out of man, that defileth the man. For from within, out of the heart of men, proceedeth evil thoughts, adultery, fornication, murder, theft, covetousness, wickedness, deceit, lasciviousness, an evil eye, blasphemy, pride, foolishness. All these evil things come from within and defile the man. Now this is Mark 7, 20 through 23 that I just read you. So you see, pride is not of God, and it will keep you from worshiping God in a way that is pleasing to him. We want to please God, not ourselves. See, there's a way that seemed to man, but right is right, but the end is death. And that scripture is Proverbs 14, verse 12. Again, there is a way which seemed right unto man, but the end are the ways of death. So it might look right, it might feel right, but it's wrong because it does not line up with God's standards. And God's standards are in the Word of God. So we have to be careful about the ways of the world that seem right, but they're not right, and God is not approving of them. So I'm saying it's not God approved. So if you want to know what's God approved, you've got to study God, you've got to study the Word of God, and you've got to pray to God, and you got to stay before him so that you can know what is of him and what is not of him. Yeah, it might seem nice, but it's not kind. Kind and nice are two different words. We like both of them, but they're not the same. And so is sin and not sin, or unrighteousness. It might look righteous, but it's not righteous, and it's not going to please God. So we have to not depend on our senses, but depend on the facts, the logic, and the Word of God. Okay? The facts and the logic are the words of God. Okay? Not on our own logic, because our own logic will get us in trouble. Not on our own facts, because our own facts will get us in trouble. But the Word of God is the facts and logic that we have to depend on. Because when we start looking at man, his facts and his logic is going to line up with his flesh. And the flesh is going to cause problems. Let us pray. Father God, in the mighty name of Jesus, we come before you honoring your name, loving you, and praising you for all things. Father God, we ask you, Father, for humility in our lives. Lord, boldness and confidence in you and in ourselves through you. Because we know and realize that without you, we can't do anything. Father, without you, we will fail. Without you, we'll drift like a ship without a sail. Lord God, we ask you to help us to walk upright before you in humility and be confident and bold in your word and in your name. In Jesus' name we pray and we thank God. Amen. I have some moments for you. The first moment is a salvation moment. It is Matthew 6:33. Seek ye first the kingdom of God and his righteousness, and all these things shall be added. I want you to seek God this week. I seek him for everything. And it says in Proverbs 3:6, and all thy ways acknowledge him, and he shall direct thy path. So that's what we're going to do. That's our salvation moment. Our next moment is our health moment. Do a minimum of 5 minutes of exercise. Get up from that desk and move your legs around. Move your arms around. Take a minute from that desk if you got a desk job. If you don't have a desk job, if you have some other job, if you can take a respite, when you do take a respite, do some moving around. Stationary is not good for your body. Your body needs to move so it doesn't get stiff. So at least do a minimum of 5 if you can. You can even go under that if you need to, or go a little bit over, okay? No more than an hour if you're going to do any type of exercise, okay? Wealth moment. Our wealth moment for this week is to pray over your bills, pray over your money, and thank God and tell God, I have more than enough. Thank you for more than enough. Thank you for providing.

0: We don't like murmuring because we know what the Bible says about murmuring. What does it say? That's found in Philippians 2:14. Do all things without murmuring and disputing. 1 Corinthians 10:10 says, nor grumbling, or as some of them did and were destroyed by the destroyer. So we don't want to murmur or grumble because that is going to only cause us down. Proverbs 19:3 says, the foolishness of man runs his way and his heart rages against the Lord. So we have to be very careful. Some things that we do are detrimental to our health. Might not destroy us right then and there, but it's destroying us little by little and we don't even know it. So we have to be very careful about the words that we say and how we approach things, the attitude. We need to catch ourselves, stop it, and redirect our path a different way. And if we're so full of emotions, we can always pray to God and say, Lord, help us. And finally, our relationship moment. Tell your family that you love them. Hug your family. In Jesus' name, amen.
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1: 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The evangelist Margaret Keel is the co-pastor. 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Or you may call us at area code 903-927-2717. That's Full Gospel Holy Temple, a church for all people. 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CDs, $10, and DVDs, $15. And now, the next voice you hear will be that of the pastor of the Full Gospel Holy Temple Church of Marshall, the Bishop Larry B. Keel, Sr.
2: But she still was in a position that she wanted to help for a dollar. How many people are too proud to ask for help for themselves? Too shame to go to church. Too shame to give their life to God. Too shame to repent of their sin. They're afraid of what somebody else going to say about them. You better get them folks off your mind. Because I'm going to tell you, hell is hot. Eternity is long. You don't have to answer the man. Amen. In hell, you got to answer the God. She said, truth, Lord. But this dog desire the crumb that fall from the master table. She said, Lord, help me. In other words, I need help. Now she's getting somewhere. How many folks are looking across and pass the buck over there? So-and-so need help. They in bad shape. What about you? Here you talking about he need help. You got a big cigar in your mind. What about you? You talking about he need help and you cussing like a saint. Two men was in the barber shop one time. They up there trying to talk to one another about God. One had a big pair of wheel up here and one up there had a cigar in the mouth. Both of them need help, you ask me. You hear what I'm saying? They needed help their own self. See, the Bible says, she said, truth, Lord, help me. And the Bible gave the woman what she desired because the Lord became her helper. The Lord can become your helper. See, all you have to do

your sin. You got, and I'm going to tell you something. You got to get tired of your condition. If you're not tired of your condition, you're dying, go to hell the same way you are. When you get tired, otherwise I done got tired of my condition. I'm tired of where I act, and I'm tired of where I'm living. I'm tired of this sickness. I'm tired of being down. I'm tired. Then you got to reach up and ask for help. Help, Lord. David said, help, Lord. The godly man sees. See, David understood God. He understood by God being his helper. He was a man that, amen, lived the life as an example. Amen. He the one had to go to God, amen, for help. So he understood the fact that God can help you in the time of trouble. The Bible say he the present help in the time of trouble. I'm talking to somebody, and I'm going to tell you something. You might try to everybody, and everybody failed you. And everything you tried failed. All them old remedies failed. Your friend that you talked with, your friend, they failed. But the Bible say he the very present help in the time of trouble. If you need help, it's time to get ready to call on the Lord. David said, the Lord is my helper. Amen. Paul said, the Lord is my helper. And I won't fear when man shall do unto me. There'll come a time that you got to ask God for help. Send thy help from thy sanctuary and strength out of my Zion. David got in trouble and got ready to fight against Goliath. He had to call on help from God. Sometimes the problem is bigger than you. You don't have to say, man, your circumstance is bigger than you. That problem is bigger than you. That trial is bigger than you. That situation is bigger than you. That condition is bigger than you. Amen. That sickness is bigger than you and your doctor. But you got to learn how to ask God for help. David had to ask God for help when Goliath stood over 9 feet tall and 11 inches. Somebody said he was 11 feet tall. Somebody said he was 13 feet tall. I don't know, but he was a giant among giants. He had a shield that weighed 300 shekels, 300 pound weight. He was a man of war. But David said, I'll fight him. And I'm so glad that he knew how to ask God for help. Somebody's going through today. You might have counsel, but I'm here to tell you the Lord can be your divine helper. Jesus said that he is the great physician. He is your healer. He is your deliverer. Somebody need to cry to God. I heard an Isaiah say he was wounded for our transgression. He was abused for our iniquity. And the chastisement upon the people upon it. And by your stripes we were healed. Somebody need the healing of God. The Lord is my helper. Catch your neighbor by the hand and say, neighbor, the Lord is my helper. Can you imagine? Can you imagine? David going against a giant. Come in, Najee. Come in, baby. Stand up here. Look at me, baby. This David. This the giant. Now, what can he do to me? Now, what can he do to me? Go on, put my coat back on. Put it back on. What can he do to me? Can you imagine he's standing up against his David standing?

that big old giant. He go like, ha, ha, I plead your flesh to the Father. Am I a dog? Look at what he was saying. Send me a man. And here come the little old bitty boy. Coming out there to fight Goliath. Goliath got mad. I'm going to feed your flesh to the fire there. I'm going to feed you to the dogs, boy. You don't come out of here against me. You ain't nothing but a rock. But I, David said, you come against me with a shield and a sword and a shield, a spear. But I come against you in the name of the Lord God of Israel, and that God that I serve, he's going to deliver you into my hand. The Lord is my helper. I'm going to tell you, David said, when he got in trouble, I will lift my up to the hill from which coming my help. Somebody help is coming to God. You gotta lift those eyes up. I gotta get my eyes off the ground. I gotta get my eyes off the problem. I will look to the hill from which coming my help. My help. Get somebody by the help and say, my help. Come for the Lord. Get your eyes up. Get your eyes up. The law is my helper. I know where my help comes. I know when my strength comes. And I'm going to get ready out of here. But I can see old Goliath. Amen. Up that ladder. But David, my God. I said, but David, wind up that old slingshot. Slingshot. Amen. He got five smooth stones. Come on, somebody ought to lift those hands up and give God to pray. I can see him getting ready to wind up that slingshot. Somebody got to help me. Amen. Goliath was laughing. But David said, you come against me, and the God I say shall deliver you into my hand. I might be small, but the Lord is my helper. I'm depending on God. I'm looking to the hill. I'm looking to I am that I am. I'm looking to Jehovah Jireh. You don't have to say name. Jehovah Sikanu. Jehovah Nisa. Jehovah Rapha. I'm looking to all them Jehovah. I'm looking at God. He is my ever. Help me preach this morning. I see David as he wind up and got ready to clutch that stone. And Goliath started laughing. He let it go. Hello. And the Bible said it hit Goliath in the center of his forehead. Yeah. And he fell on his face. And David went over there and took out his sword and got his own sword and cut his head off. I'm trying to tell you, he couldn't do it by himself. But David was a little shepherd boy. He understood what God could do. He understood that God would watch over him. For he said in the 23rd Psalm, the Lord is my shepherd. I shall not want. He made me lie down and green pasture. He's my shepherd. Somebody might be going through, but the Lord is your shepherd. You might got bill. You shall not want. He'll supply all your need. I'm caught in his riches and glory. I shall not want. I got green grass to eat. I shall not want.

0: today. 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He's leading me there to drink when all the predators around the water hole. He'll be right there to protect me. You are the same man. Yo, he restored my soul. 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He can give you joy. He can give you the Holy Ghost.
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Our service times are Sunday school, 9:15, praise and worship, 10:15, and our midday services start every Sunday morning at 11 a.m. But a lot of church doors are closed. Not all, but a lot of church doors are closed. The United Holiness Deliverance Temple Church of Atlanta is having services every Sunday night at 7 p.m. Perhaps you said, Pastor, I would love to come, but I just can't make it. 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And we also have a remote Bible class every Thursday night at 7:30 p.m. on Facebook only. That remote Bible class is every Thursday night at 7:30 p.m. on Facebook, where we delve into the Word of God so that we can see what the Lord requires of us. I want to talk into our hearts on today. And today, my topic is the Great Exchange. Amen. The Great Exchange. And the reason why, amen, we are going with the Great Exchange, because what looked like, amen, was a tragedy was actually an exchange. And I'm going to start with the empty tomb that Mary, amen, showed up at alongside with other women that morning when they were going, amen, to anoint the body of Christ. Their hearts were heavy. I'm sure their eyes were red from weeping in their arms, amen, as they were full of the burial spices, and their minds couldn't rest of the things that they had seen prior to them, what they had witnessed. They had seen him beaten, and they saw him silenced in front of his accusers, and how the Lord had been nailed to the tree. So what looked like a story that ended in the tragedy of a lamb being slaughtered was really a great exchange. So when we go to the book of Matthew, chapter number 28, verse 1, it says, "And in the end of the Sabbath, as it began to dawn, the first day of the week, came Mary Magdalene and the other Mary to see the sepulchre." Amen. I know we use these particular scriptures a lot of time when we're talking about just resurrection day. Amen. But we need, amen, as he told the disciples at the Last Supper, "I want you to remember." Amen. He wants us to remember the death, the burial, and the resurrection, amen, of Jesus Christ. The Bible says, "And behold, there was a great earthquake, for the angel of the Lord descended from heaven." Hallelujah. For the angel of the Lord descended from heaven and came and rolled back the stone from the door and sat upon it. The Bible says his countenance was like lightning, and his raiment was white as snow. And for fear of him, the keepers did shake, and they became dead men. And the angel, he turned his attention to the woman. Amen. He answered and said to her, he said, "Fear not, for I know whom you seek after. I know, amen, that you're seeking for Jesus, which was crucified. He's not here, but he is risen, as he said." Amen. We're going to talk about the great exchange, but there are some nuggets. Amen. As he said, he had told the disciples a few days earlier, "Men are going to kill me. They're going to come and they're going to do this and that to me." But their hearts were heavy, and they didn't really want to hear it. And sometimes, amen, some of us even today, we don't want to hear it. We don't want to hear about the great exchange that was made for our sins. We don't want to hear the detail. We don't want to think about it because, oh my God, it just makes me tremble. Or it just breaks my heart. But are you trembling, amen, to change? Are you trembling to repentance? Are you trembling, amen, glory to God, to where you decide, amen, to get out of the sin business and leave it alone? Hallelujah. He told them, he said, "Go quickly and tell my disciples that he was risen from the dead." And he said, "I'm going to go before him into Galilee. Go tell them." So when we look at this, what looked like a tragedy was actually an exchange.

Because, see, before we celebrate the empty tomb, we have to understand the trade that happened 3 days prior. We have to look back, oh man, at how the Lord of glory intentionally became a servant, and how, amen, our sovereign king became a lamb that was, amen, that was silent before, like one that had gone to the slaughter, and how he used the tree of curse to win back our legal right to the tree of life. Hallelujah. And he told them, I'm going to be betrayed into the hand of men. They're going to kill me. The third day I'm going to raise it. I'm going to rise again. The Bible says they were exceedingly sorry. The world was in trouble because we had been exchanged for us for a piece of fruit. Yes, we had, by the first man, Adam. And that one exchange, just like that, plunged the whole world into sin. When we look in the book of Romans, chapter number 5, it says, for if by one man's offense death reigned by one, much more they which receive abundance of grace, that means we receive that gift from Christ, and the gift of righteousness shall reign in life by one, Jesus Christ. Therefore, as by the office of one, judgment came upon all men to condemnation. But even so, by the righteousness of one, glory to God, the free gift came upon all men unto justification of life. We've got to understand, glory to God, what the Lord has done for us. For by one man's disobedience, many were made sinners. So by the obedience of one shall many be made righteous. And it is so. He made that great exchange for us. Amen. But this was not an accident. It was foretold for centuries earlier, even when Isaiah spoke of it. He said he was wounded for our transgression. Amen. He was bruised. He was crushed by our iniquities. Amen. The chastisement of our peace, amen, was upon him. But he didn't open his mouth. He was led just like a lamb to the slaughter. Hallelujah. He did it all for us. When Micah says, he says, but thou Bethlehem Ephrathah, thou little among the thousands of Judah, yet out of thee shall he come forth unto me. Hallelujah, glory to God. He foretold of a man coming, born in the humility of Bethlehem, but how that he was going, amen, do things from everlasting. This is how the great exchange began. The moment that he stepped into our world, the word of God lets us know who being in the palm of God. Thought it not robbery to be equal to God. But he made himself of no reputation. No, he didn't. And he took on him the form of a servant. And was made in the likeness of men. He stepped down through 42 generations. Glory to God. Just for us. And being found in the fashion of a man, he humbled himself. If it took humility for him, it takes humility for us. And became obedient unto death, even the death of the cross. Amen. So this was not an accident. This is not something that accidentally happened. Therefore, God also has highly exalted him and given him a name which is above every name. Amen. Just like he said in Matthew chapter number 20, even as the Son of Man came not to be ministered to. I didn't come to be ministered to, but to minister and to give his life as a ransom for men. So when he came, he knew, amen, that he was going to give his life as a ransom for me. From the time that he took his triumphal entry, amen, to the garden. From the time, amen, that he instituted the Last Supper to the garden. Hallelujah, glory to God. He traded for the will of the Father. He surrendered, amen, his in the garden so that we can win back the tree of life. Because, see, he surrendered his will in a garden. And then Adam, amen, overrode God's will in a garden. Ah, God, but Jesus used the garden to make that trade. Hallelujah. Thank you, Lord Jesus. So he traded

amen, his right, so that we could have mercy. He was betrayed. He was denied, amen, by one of his beloved disciples. He was crucified, amen. He was sentenced to death. He was falsely accused. All of these things, amen, was made to carry his cross. He takes the separation from God so that we could have access to God. Hallelujah, glory to God. As I said, he hung on a tree, amen, which was a cross to break the curse of that first tree for us. Hallelujah, glory to God. I thank God this morning that by faith, amen, we can have a right to the tree of life. By faith, because he made that grave. When we thought, amen, he was in there, amen, in that grave for those days, amen, no, he was paying the ransom. He was taking care of business. He was making that exchange complete. Glory to God. Separation so that we could have access. I want to thank God on today that he finished it for us. He finished it for you. He finished it for me. He wasn't dying. Amen. Glory to God that we saw him die. He was paying. He wasn't just a victim. He was, amen, the ransom. Our pastor, Barbara Pinson, of the United Holiness Deliverance Temple Church, right here in Atlanta, Texas, 615 North Louis Street. I want you to know that the Lord made that great exchange just because he loves you all today. Because Jesus Christ is the same yesterday and today and forever. And may the Lord God bless you real good. Amen. Amen. Amen.

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2: Today, let us get ready to go into the Word of the Lord. This morning, I'd like to call your attention, amen, to 2 Kings, the 5th chapter, and the 10th verse. 2 Kings, the 10th chapter, the 5th chapter, and the 10th verse.
3: And Elijah sent a messenger unto him, saying,
2: the Bible say Elijah sent a messenger.
3: Go and wash in Jordan 7 times.
2: Go and wash in Jordan 7 times.
3: And thy flesh shall come again to thee.
2: And he said, thy flesh shall come again to thee.
3: And thou shalt be clean.
2: And thou shalt be clean.
3: But Naaman was wroth.
2: Naaman was upset.
3: And went away.
2: And the Bible say he went away.
3: And said, behold.
2: Behold.
3: I thought he would surely come out to me.
2: I thought he would come out and pay me some attention.
3: And stand.
2: You know, we're in a time where folk just want to be paid attention, pampered. I heard somebody say, there's too many babies in the church. There's too many babies in the church. I thought he would come out.
3: And stand.
2: And stand.
3: And call on the name of the Lord his God.
2: And call on the name of the Lord his God.
3: And strike his hand over the place.
2: Read the word.
3: And recover the leper.
2: And recover the leper.
3: Are not Abana and Pharpar, rivers of Damascus,
2: uh-huh,
3: better than all the waters of Israel? May I not wash in

0: them and be clean? So he turned and went away in a rage. And his servants came near and spake unto him and said, My father, if the prophet had bid thee do some great thing, wouldest thou not have done it? How much rather then, when he said to thee, Wash and be clean? Then went he down and dipped himself seven times in Jordan, according to the saying of the man of God. And his flesh came again like unto the flesh of a little child, and he was clean.
1: Give the Lord a great big hand and thank him for the reading of his word. Amen. Here we have a story about a great man of God that, amen, that had a problem. He had leprosy. And I want to talk about, amen, if you just help me repeat this topic on today. If you catch your neighbor by the hand, say, neighbor, I got a blessing coming my way. I have a blessing. I have a blessing coming my way. The story goes on to talk about Naaman as being a mighty man of valor. To talk about how he had saved Syria many times through his, amen, strength and his skill as being a captain of the Syrian host. And you know what the scriptures say, but he was a leper. And amen, and many times, amen, I explained about the disease of leprosy because, amen, it was a horrible disease in that day, still is. Amen, it was incurable and it ate part of your limbs away. In other words, it was a death sentence. If you had leprosy, you would surely die and you would die a slow death. I've had, amen, opportunity to see a leper. Amen. I had the privilege to do missionary work, amen, about 30 years ago and go to India and saw lepers from my own eye. Fact, a leper would heal in one of the meetings. So I know God can work a miracle. He can do the supernatural and the miraculous. But here Naaman, amen, was a leper, and when they found out that there was a man of God that was in Israel that could help him, the king of Syria sent words for Naaman to be healed. But he not only did he send word, he sent gifts. And he sent it to the king of Israel. The king didn't have a gift. It was the man of God. And he said, I'm sending so many chains of clothes, so many pieces of gold or silver, and I want my captain, Naaman, healed of his leper. I want you to know this, amen. God has a blessing come your way, but many times, blessings is under condition. Oh, y'all didn't hear what I say. I say many times, blessings is under condition. God, his covenant, amen, when God made a covenant, sometime that covenant was, if you do, I do. It was under conditions. And many times God promises is under condition. Some of his promises are under condition. For Naaman to be blessed, he had to do one thing. He had to obey God. And for you to be blessed today, amen, for God, amen, to bless you, many times is that one thing that you're not doing right. Somebody don't have to say amen. Amen. Naaman was that great man, but he had leprosy. Started eating his body away. You can see the king after he had sent, amen, his money, and then turn around and then send Naaman and say, heal him of his leprosy. When the king got the letter, the Bible said what the king did. He read it and said, well, the king of Syria is trying to pick a fight with me. He's trying to start some type of quarrel. How can I heal him of his leprosy? Am I God? But when the man of God got it, woo, catch the neighbor by the hands, the neighbor God got a blessing coming my way. As a

that's been coming my way. The man of God received the word and said, tell him to come down to me. Send him down to my house. Other words, you send Elijah, say, send Naaman down to my house. God had gave him proper instruction from Naaman. Many times we got the word before us, and we're trying to go around the word, amen, to receive a blessing for God. Maybe there's somebody in the auditorium. You need to be saved. You need to be born again. You need to be filled. You need a blessing in your life. You need a spiritual blessing. Well, I want you to know you can't go around God's word. You can't go around it. Amen. You want to be saved. You got to be saved according to the word of God. It's not according to what grandma said. I was way down in a cotton field and something hit me on the top of the head and went to the crown of my head, to the sole of my feet. I saw a great light. That's not what God's word said. You're going to be saved. You got to be saved according to the word of God. You got to repent of all your sin. Get filled with the Holy Ghost if you want a blessing from God. Somebody got to catch a neighbor by the hands and say, neighbor, I got a blessing coming my way. Yeah, when you fulfill God's word, the blessings of God comes your way. Send him down to my house. When Naaman came down to the man of God, he did not even get up from his prayer time. He did not greet him at his door. Somebody ain't hitting me. He didn't acknowledge him to come in and sit down, that he was some great, amen, warrior. See, sometimes we done got a little too high. Sometimes we think God ought to bless us because of who we are, or what position we hold in life. Because I'm not so bad. It don't. God don't work like that. Everybody that come God's way, amen, to God got to come his way. If you come to God, you got to come with humility. You can't come hound your hearts. I deserve a blessing. Look who I am. I'm not so bad. I'm like the man on a skid row. I don't care whether you ever drank or took a drink in your life, whether you ever took drug in your life. I don't care whatever you have done in your life. You got to still come the way by the way of the cross. Naaman said these words, looking out there, proud and arrogance. These arrogant, self-righteous people. I don't see why I've got to be saved. I've never been on Skid Row. I don't go around begging for a drink, a quarter of time. I don't be out in front of the store hanging around, amen, Hicks over there. I know a millionaire. I'm going to tell you something, amen. If you can, amen, buy all your liquor you want 24 hours a day, got all the money, if you lay down at night, you still got the habit, you still a drunkard. It don't make no difference whether you're a sophisticated drunkard, whether you're a skid row drunkard, or you ain't got the same, man. Whether you got a profession in life, a school teacher drunkard, a doctor. Doctor drunkard, amen, a homeless drunkard, the bottom line, you're still a drunkard. And all drunkards will go to hell. Oh, I know I'm preaching here. Somebody got to catch the name again. Let me get the fired up, catch the name again. Say, the Lord got a blessing, man, coming my way. Well, I feel like preaching that. I can see in my mind Naaman sitting up there all dressed in his armor and shining. And those pretty white horses and the gold and white chariot that was trimmed in gold.

Oh, Lord, have the horses in tassels and, amen, gold. Have the horse dressed down and he pulled up against the man of God. Oh, it's just like driving your Jaguar, Satan's being out front. Let's say, tell the preacher to come in. And like driving your Rolls Royce out there, you won't get in and come in the house of God, but you got cancer. Y'all gonna hear what I'm saying.

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0: 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Buddy, we different. 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

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He don't like the Christ, he a type, you gon' love it here.

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0: On a 105 in my whip, we mob. 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

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You ain't shining till you see him, what the sun do. 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

good to the key he got. Took the wheel like a shower, getting closer, bringing Christ to the culture. Wait up, really on time with it, always on time. 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
2: All wise, everlasting, eternal God, thou who stood up on nothing one day, reached back through nowhere until you got somewhere. You grabbed a hold of something, brought something from somewhere back through nowhere, and then hung something on nothing. Thou who took the nail of your index finger, entrenched the earth and made rivers and rivulets start flowing. Thou who rolled this terrestrial ball into space, baptized it with a liquid mist, ordered a variety of blooming flowers, and transfigured into a marvelous attraction. You, oh God, that can use that nothing, turn that nothing into something. There is a single mom listening on the radio. Got 1, 2, 3, 4 children. Nobody to help her along the way. I pray right now that you get in her midst and show your presence in her life and bring her through this dark day. I pray right now that in the midst of this recession, times are so dark, times are so hard, gas prices are steadily going up and coming down. These are times when the credit card companies

to put our credit up and then charge us 20 and 30% interest. Oh, Lord, here our banks are getting free money from the government. But won't long, the money took God's people. Lord, here we are in time. Jobs are insecure. Those who have jobs don't know how long the job is going to last. Lord, thank you, Holy Ghost. 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Oh, somebody listen to me now. 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

0: Somebody put your hands together tonight. 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
1: Let's come together and praise the Lord. Everybody make the joy of the Lord. Even though we are coming together from all over this earth.
0: Come on, y'all.
1: Let's come together.

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Now y'all be sitting there all night in your seat. I guarantee you that you won't get enough. 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
1: This one may really appeal more to my Baptist. 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
0: 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Go and tell your neighbor.
1: Tell your neighbor.
0: Go and tell your friend. Yeah.
1: Tell your friend.
0: Tell them
1: they got to be.
0: Oh yeah.
1: Just what.
0: Let me tell you one more thing. So what you want to look at? Yeah. You can grin in my face and stab me in the back, and you think that that's all right. 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
1: Oh, yes.
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1: They so.
0: Whatever it is you've been doing, I want you to know.
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0: And all your might, because I want to tell you one thing.

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1: While I'm there thanking him, I know that I have a right. Whatever I need, he will supply. 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Let it rain. 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
0: It's raining.
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Brother and sister, that's the man in the house. I'd like to take this time and opportunity to give a shout out to all of the sponsors who have been sponsoring me since the summer of 1996. Just want to thank you all from the bottom of my heart for being such wonderful sponsors, and we just praise God's blessing on each and every one of you.

And then I'd like to give a shout out to all of you who's listening in tonight, and we just pray that God will say something through the music that he has allowed me to play from my heart to you. And we just, again, we say just sit back and relax and enjoy good music right here on Saturday Night Bible with your host, Clifford.

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0: Green eye wanna talk to y'all tonight. 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
1: Preachers,
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1: What's the matter now?
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0: Y'all don't preach no more.

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0: I got something to tell you. I got something to say. We all got to stand in that judgment one day. Might as well get ready. You got an answer for all you've done. Can't nobody stand there for you, talking about no one. See, you know, mother can't
1: stand for you,
0: father can't
1: stand for you,
0: sister can't,
1: not even brother.
0: You gotta
1: stand there.
0: Right there, right there, right there. You
1: stand there,
0: stand right there, right there, right there. Listen, don't let nobody fool you, telling you when you did, you done. Because after this break, there's a judgment that's sure to come. Every knee must bow, every tongue sure must confess. And can't nobody do it for you. Everybody's got to take this test. You see, mother can't
1: stand
0: for you, father can't
1: stand for
0: you, sister can't
1: stand for you, not even your brother.
0: You gotta stand there,
1: stand there,
0: stand right there, right there, right there. Makes no difference who you are. You gotta stand right there. Makes no difference what you've done. It don't matter. Still, you gotta. You
1: stand there.
0: Gotta stand there.
1: Personally.
0: I'm talking.

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Stay walking with Christ where it's gritty. And you know we gotta feed all the needy. You got it all, don't need to be greedy. We turned up, praising Jesus in the city. We believe he was raised by the Holy Spirit. If you didn't know now, then you better get it. If the evil spirit try to tempt, don't let it. Leave it up to Christ, then he'll come and rescue you. Y'all better repent for y'all sins and turn to Christ before your life ends. Cause you can't rewind life again. Stay prepping Jesus from January all the way to December. It's not season.

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1: 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When we think about those things that we're constantly struggling with and we're constantly running into a brick wall, can you imagine Jesus asking us this question? Come on, sing this with me, y'all.
2: Can you imagine how I feel
1: when I died so you might live?
2: When I died so you might live.
1: Can you imagine all the pain they put me
2: through?
1: But I thought you were worthy of a sacrifice. I bled and died to
2: save.
1: And I have the scars to prove
2: it.
1: Can you imagine?

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I can't make it. 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We also have a remote Bible class every Thursday night. That remote Bible class is every Thursday night at 7:30 p.m. on Facebook only, but we take out the time, get our notebooks out so we can write down the scriptures and we can go over the Word of God so that we can learn, amen, what the Lord is requiring for us. I want to talk into our hearts on today, entering, amen, into the week of Resurrection Day. And before that, amen, last Sunday was talking about the triumphal entry of the Lord came in to the city and how the people were praising. But my topic today, I want to talk to us, and this segues us into Resurrection Day. Wounded for the win. My topic today is wounded for the win. The Palm Sunday, it commemorated, amen, that the triumphal entry of Jesus into Jerusalem. This event is recorded in all four of the Gospels. Hallelujah. So he's riding in to fulfill the scripture, and the crowds are welcoming him with the palms and the shouts that fulfills the scripture. When we look in the book of Matthew, chapter number 21, and we read it, and like I said, this record is in all four of the Gospels. We're going to go to the book of Matthew 21:1. Amen. And it says, and when they drew nigh into Jerusalem and would come to Bethphage unto the Mount of Olives, and then sent Jesus two disciples, saying unto them, go into the village over against you, and straightway you shall find an ass tied and a colt with her. Loose them and bring them unto me. And if any man ought unto you, ye shall say, the Lord hath need of them. And straightway he will send them. All this was done that it might be fulfilled, which was spoken by the prophet, saying, tell ye daughter of Zion, behold, thy king cometh unto thee, meek and sitting upon an ass. And

a coat, the fold of an ass. And when we go back, amen, that prophecy is found in Zechariah chapter number 9, verse number 9. It says, rejoice greatly, O daughter of Zion. Shout, O daughter of Jerusalem. Behold, thy king cometh unto thee. He is just and having salvation, lowly, and riding upon an ass, and upon a coat, and the foal of an ass. This was fulfilling scripture that men should have already known. Those, amen, that were the Pharisees, and those, amen, that were the scribes, those, that, amen, that overlooked the word of God, they should have known, amen, about the scriptures. So the scripture says also, and the disciples went, indeed as Jesus commanded them, and they brought the ass and the coat, and they put that on them, on their clothes, and they set him on their bum. And the Bible says, and then a very great multitude spread their garments in the way. Others cut down the branches from the trees and strawed them in the way because the king was coming. And the multitude that went before and that followed, they cried, the scripture says, saying, Hosanna to the Son of David. Blessed is he that cometh in the name of the Lord. Hosanna in the highest. Hosanna. The people shouted Hosanna, which means save us, or it means salvation. They were recognizing Jesus as the Messiah. Hallelujah, glory to God. And then we're going to find out that in about a week's time of righteousness, he is hanging on a rugged cross. But amen, but he was wounded to win. I'm talking to somebody today, maybe not to the extreme to where Christ was wounded, but you got some wounds in your life. But I want you to know that when you hang in there from the wounds, amen, there is a win behind the wounds. Glory to God. A lot of times we stop at the wounds and we don't stay long enough to get the win. But I want to encourage you on today. You may be wounded, but just know this, amen. If you are walking upright, you can hold it. Amen. Hold it on to the truth and the righteousness of God. Those wounds, amen, glory to God, are the forefronts of a wind that's coming in your life. The Bible says that when he was coming to Jerusalem, all the city was moved. Hallelujah, glory to God. That reminds me of the psalm that says, in 118, that said, this is the day that the Lord has made. We will rejoice and be glad in it. So the multitude said, this is Jesus, the prophet of Galilee, because people were asking, who is this? Who is this person? Amen. Hallelujah, glory to God. On Sunday, there was a triumphal entry. By Monday, he was cleansing the temple. Amen. Later on, he was teaching and confronting the Pharisees and the Sadducees. Hallelujah. And later on, there was a plot, amen, with Judas with them for his life. Glory to God. Hallelujah. Glory to God. And then he had the last supper with his disciples. And later he was in the Garden of Gethsemane, crying and praying, amen, and agonizing before his arrest. But he was wounded for the wind. Isaiah 53, amen, and 5 tells us, but he was wounded for our transgressions. He was bruised for our iniquities. Amen. The chastisement of our peace. If you notice, you keep seeing these hours. He was wounded for who? Our transgressions. Bruised for whose iniquities? Our iniquities. The chastisement of whose peace was upon him? Ours. Glory to God. Hallelujah. And with his stripes, we were healed. Amen. He made this about us. When John saw him coming, he said, behold the Lamb of God, that taketh away the sin of the world. It was about us, hallelujah. Thank you, Lord Jesus. Only we were like sheep going astray. We have turned everyone in our own way, and the Lord has laid on him. Amen. The Father put on the Son the iniquity of us all. He became a perpetuation for our sins. He stood in our stead. Yes, he did. It should have been me. It should have been us. It should have been you. Amen. He was oppressed. The Bible says that he was afflicted. Yet he opened not his mouth. Glory to God. He took it. He's brought as a lamb before the slaughter and as a sheep before her shearers is dark. Amen. So he opened not his mouth because he understood. He understood, amen, that the wounds, amen, that he was about to receive, amen, when he was in Power's hall, that they were for a win. He understood that he had to go through this for us because he had to go through it for our transgressions and for our iniquities and for our feet and for our healing. So he opened not his mouth and he was taken from prison to judgment. Who shall declare his generation? He was cut off from the land of the living. Yes.

mercy was, and for the transgression, amen, of his people, he said, of my people, amen, was he stricken. He was stricken for us. He made a grave with the wicked. They treated him as if he had been, he died the death of a murderer. He died the death, amen, of the wicked, and with the rich in his death, because he had done no violence. Neither was there any deceit found in his mouth. So he was buried in a borrowed tomb, in a rich man's tomb. Glory to God. Hallelujah. And then the word of God says this, yet it pleased the Lord to bruise him, because he was looking past him to us. Hallelujah. He has put him to grief. He gave his only son, his only begotten son. He took wounds when he took rejection from the Father for us. Yes, he did. God, glory to God, when he gave his soul and offered for sin. Hallelujah. Yes, he did. So that we could make it. He did this all for us. And because he did this all for us, like what the Lord said in that 12th verse, therefore will I divide him a portion with the great. That's why he sitteth on the right hand of the Father. Glory to God. And he shall divide the spoil with the strong, because he has poured out his soul unto death, and he was numbered with the transgressors, and he bare the sin of many, and made intercession for the transgressions. That was us. He did it all just for us. Philippians 2 and 5 tells us this, let this mind be in you, which was also in Christ Jesus, who being in the form of God, thought he not robbery to be equal with God, but made himself of no reputation. He took upon him, amen, the form of a servant. He did it for us, and was made in the likeness of men. He took those wounds for a man. And being found in the fashion as a man, he humbled himself and became obedient unto death, even the death of the cross. He did it all just for us. He took those wounds, amen. He tasted death just for us. The Bible says, wherefore God also has highly exalted him and given him a name which is above every name. For those of you who have a problem, that at the name of Jesus, every knee shall bow. Amen. And things in heaven and things in earth and things under the earth. And that every tongue shall confess that Jesus is Lord, to the glory of God the Father. Because he took those wounds for this win, and he made it all about us. And I want you to know today, glory to God, hallelujah, he was despised and rejected, but he had a wind coming. He had a wind coming. I want you to encourage you on today, wounded for the wind. I'm Pastor Laura Pinson of the United Holiness Deliverance Temple Church of Atlanta, 615 North Louise Street, because Jesus Christ is the same yesterday and today and forever. And may the Lord God bless you real good. Amen, amen, and amen.

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matter what you're going through in your life tonight, cast your cares on the Lord, for he cares for you. 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
2: And when you decide you're going to teach a message on the subject of the resurrection, sometimes one might ask themselves, I'm sure pastors and teachers have asked themselves this question, as I have asked myself this question numerous times, what else can I say about it? And of course, I'm reminded of Peter, who said, as long as I'm in this tent, I'll stir you up by reminding you. So of course, on this day, it doesn't hurt to be reminded of what we already know, since that's what we're celebrating. Anyway, I mean, we don't mind being reminded on our birthday that it's our birthday. Some of us are like, remind me as much as you like. But I thought, is there anything unique I could do today as we remember and are reminded of the resurrection, the sacrifice of our Savior and Lord, Jesus Christ? And so, go to John 10, just find John 10. And I want to start off differently. I want us to walk away this resurrection with a defense, with an answer for what we call our hope, for what we say we believe in. And so I'm going to start off with a few images. And from these images, we'll navigate, we'll traverse the terrain of this particular lesson. But if you could put up that first image. And I'm not sure if I gave you all a particular order, but you can just put them up in the order in which you received them. Ah, yes. What is this pagan iconography, and why are we looking at it on Resurrection Sunday? Well, I'll tell you why. This is the god known as Tammuz. Tammuz was a Mesopotamian deity, Damuzid, he was also known as. The Babylonians worshipped him, the Assyrians worshipped him, the Sumerians worshipped him. He was also known as Adon by the Canaanites. How many of you have heard of Adonai, our Lord? Well, Adonai comes from Adon. And this deity was a shepherd god. He was an agricultural deity.

What is also unique about him is that in some myths, he is said to have been the son of Nimrod, who we all know was the first anti-God figure in the world. Also, he was worshipped about 4,000 years before the birth of Christ. About 4,000 years before the birth of Christ. Put up that next image, please. This is a goddess by the name of Inanna, which she is more commonly known. And there are many who believe that Easter comes from Ishtar. Not necessarily so, but Ishtar also was a fertility goddess. She was the consort or wife of the previous god, Tammuz, the image you saw before. And she too was worshipped by the same people groups I mentioned about 4,000 years before the birth of Christ. Let's put up the third image, please. This is the Egyptian god Osiris. Osiris was the husband of Isis. Isis was known as the Queen of Heaven, one of the many queens of heaven worshipped in the old world. Today, the Queen of Heaven is known as Mary, Mother of Jesus. But this is Osiris, who with Isis gave birth to their child Horus. Many of you have seen the Eye of Horus before. And Osiris was worshipped about 1,500 plus years before the birth of Christ. He was a god of the dead and a god of the afterlife. Next image, please. This is the Greek god known as Adonis. Adonis. And that same Adon that we're familiar with in Adonai. The Greeks worshipped this god of beauty, this god of desire. And many of you have heard the term Adonis applied to beautiful men. Worshipped about 450 years before the birth of Christ. And of course, the Adonis, the Adon, comes from the Adon worshipped by the Canaanites almost 3,500 years earlier. Final image, please. This is the image of Baal or Baal, specifically Baal Hadad, the Lord of the Storm. He almost looks like he's putting a black power if you look closely at his fists. But nevertheless, this is one of the many Baals. They're all throughout the scriptures. We know the issues that the children of Israel had with the Baals or Baals, and this is Baal Hadad. Baal is simply a title of honor, meaning Lord. And then the title would be applied to a number of different deities. This was probably the most common and most popular Baal worship, Baal Hadad, the Lord of the Storm. Worshipped anywhere from 1 year to 4,000 years before the birth of Christ. Now, why did I show you all these images? Why did I bring them up today on this particular celebratory Sunday? I mean, this Sunday is about Jesus. This Sunday is about the resurrection, the fact that he is risen, the fact that he has defeated death, and through his sacrifice has reconciled us back to God. Why am I bringing up these false deities, these pagan deities? Well, every image that you saw was known in antiquity as a dying and rising deity. Gods who died and were then raised. Now, what might a naysayer do with that kind of information? They'd be quick to tell you, you know, the Jesus that you worship and the belief regarding his

0: resurrection was practiced by others thousands of years before. In an attempt to do what? To discredit the validity of the resurrection of our Savior and Lord, Jesus Christ. Now, this kind of information wasn't really discussed from pulpits 20, 30, 40 years ago. But with the advent of the internet and the advent of social media platforms and the rapid pace at which information can travel, I have seen with my own eyes, I've seen people faith because of information like this. I've seen people leave the faith, depart the faith, because they believe that what they have been believing up until this point in time was something that their parents or their guardians forced them to believe and didn't reveal the whole truth to them, or they didn't know the truth to reveal it to them. We're going to lay out some facts, and then we're going to lay out the absolute truth. Because sometimes a fact can be that you told a lie. But absolute truth stands the test of time. So we're going to address some facts, and then we're going to hit you with the absolute truth. Again, think about it just for a second. Imagine if you weren't as grounded in the faith as you are right now. And someone tells you that Jesus tale has been told before. It's nothing new. It's not original. It was borrowed from heathens. That might bother you a bit. You might become insecure in what it is that you believe. How then do we respond to it? Peter, of course, in 1 Peter chapter 3, verse 15 said, be ready to give a defense. Be ready to give an answer. Be ready to give a reason, an explanation for that which you believe, that which you call your hope. Be ready to do so. Well, not everyone is ready. And one of the instructions that I specifically receive from the Lord is to equip saints with answers. Now, I don't have all the answers, but what I do have, I'm going to give to you. Again, these were deities that were said to have died. Some question those who believe that and say no. Some just disappeared in their mythologies, or some who were reborn actually never died. But nevertheless, their tales are these gods worshipped by these ancient peoples were gods who died and were then raised. That sounds like my Savior. Who's copying who? Now, I know what your response is from your heart, but how do you know? John 10, are you there? John 10, verse 11, what does Jesus say here? I am the good shepherd. Remember, I told you that first image of Tammuz. By the way, in Ezekiel chapter 8, verse 14, God was highly upset with the children of Israel because they were weeping for Tammuz. To weep for Tammuz was to honor him, was to adore him, was to worship him. And the children of Israel were doing that in the book of Ezekiel, and the prophet Ezekiel had to reprimand them on behalf of God. That Tammuz, remember, was worshipped as a shepherd god.
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That's a Shirley. 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

0: history again.
1: Hey! 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Somebody say it!
0: He's about to make history again.
1: Hey!
0: Lift it up
1: wherever you are. Yeah.
0: He's about to make history again.
1: The God of breakthrough is about to make history.
0: Let's go!
1: Divine breakthrough. Somebody open your mouth to say for breakthrough.

0: vanilla. 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And you suffer for a little while. The thought of, the thought of. He will strengthen you. He will settle you. Call you out of the wilderness, out of the valley, out of the storm, out of the grave. You will repeat a battle. You will repeat a battle. But he already, already won. Go, go, go. Don't sleep. He already broke through. He didn't get it. A breakthrough. I said he did it.
1: Ladies and gentlemen, may I have your attention, please? The captain has turned on the seatbelt light. Please take your seat and fasten your seatbelts. Thank you.

0: You know we keep it all in the family, baby. Luke 6:38 says, a good measure pressed down, shaken together, and running over will be poured into your lap. If that's your testimony, let me hear you say,
1: that's me.
0: If the Lord's good to you, let me hear you say,

0: first off your feet. He paid the price just for me. Praise the Lord, the Most High. I see my blessings multiply.
1: To be honest, I recorded this song when I ain't really had much. But it's a prophetic song for me and for you too. You see, the victory's already won. Yeah, the fight's already begun. We already on the winning side. Jesus is the Most High. And all my blessings, He be multiplying. Yeah, all my blessings, He be multiplying. All my enemies behind the corner trying to spy. They can't do nothing. Going up, baby. Life is crazy.
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0: Lên xì.
1: I had to hop on this beat cause it's really so hard and it's been on my mind.
0: Yeah.
1: I just been up in the cut trying to clean up my soul before I'm out of time. I'm trying to be with my God up in heaven, up on it while hosting me up in the sky. If Jesus alive, then tell me how Caesar was born, BC, that me before Christ.
0: Huh?
1: I really be chilling, I do it for fun. I lift up his name, I don't do it for nothing. His word is my weapon, I don't need a gun. They telling me, Tay, do you know you the one? How we competing, I'm blessing, I'm favored, a child of a king, so I already won. I'm one of none, still one of one. Graciously made, I can be in the sun. Take me through the, I'm trying to go to the spot. Take me through the, that other place really too hot.
0: Hell.
1: Take me through the, I open the door when he knocks. I'm trying to hear well done, ain't trying to get kicked out the spot.
0: Nah.
1: Gonna throw your hands in the air, if you got faith and you really don't care.
0: Don't throw it.
1: Gonna throw your hands in the air, if Jesus saved you and your heart made pure.
0: Don't throw it.
1: Gonna throw your hands in the air, if you got faith and you really don't care.
0: Don't.

0: Hey, if you're trying to hear well done, throw your hands in the air. Take us through there. We trying to go to the spot.
1: Heavy.
0: Take us through there. That other place really too hot.
1: Hell.
0: Take us through there. We ain't trying to be where he not.
1: Nah.
0: We trying to hear well done. We ain't trying to get kicked out of spot.
1: Yeah.
0: Gonna throw your hands in the air. If you got faith and you really don't care.
1: Don't throw it.
0: Gonna throw your hands in the air. Jesus saved you and your heart made pure.
1: Don't throw it.
0: Gonna throw your hands in the air. If you got faith and you really don't care.
1: Don't care.
0: Gonna throw your hands in the air. If Jesus saved you and your heart made pure.
1: Yeah.
0: Big G-O-D, not the little one.
1: Yeah.
0: Big Jesus.
1: Hey.
0: I love this beat, y'all. I had to do one for the believers.
1: Go.
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0: that Christ, rocking that church to the lingo. 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
1: Yeah, I got faith on me faithfully. 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If I get lost, I know Jesus got me from A to Z. I ain't even looking to the past, I'm forgiving. 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

0: 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And the phone number is 903-686-2015. Praise God, everybody. Come on and let me serve you today.
1: Yeah. It's Ernest J. Lee. We're fire for hire on the track. Back again. 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

0: Miss, but can I have a word with
1: one
0: you?
1: Word.
0: Please, sir, can I share a little bit with you? I know you're praying for that miracle you've been believing, confessing it and blessing him every day, believing. Will he come through? Will he find you? It's like a dream playing on a movie screen, and you wonder what he's hiding off for and remove the burden. Open up the heavens like a window with a curtain. I know these struggles are taking you to the wire, the races to the one that endures even the fire. Come and look a little closer, man, check it out, sir. You're a king, you're a queen, you're a blessing.

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God is not a man and he will lie to you. He's the one to die for you. Say goodbye for just some days. 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

him in Gethsemane. Would you imagine that someone who's walked on water and raised up Lazarus and cast out devils and demons, could you imagine that he would get to Gethsemane and be broken? After he had stopped the death dearth that was going on to the widow of Nain, can you imagine someone who's turned water into wine would get to Gethsemane and then say, Father, let this cup pass. How many times have you been in life and you said, Lord, do I have to go through this? I've been through this, I've been through that, I've been through the other, but now do I really have to go through being discarded or abandonment or being forsaken or being talked about or the loss of loved ones or families or jobs or things that are very significant to us? Sometimes it seems to barrel to the heart or to start to do something good and to be evil spoken of. Sometimes we get in a quandary in life, and that quandary has a tendency to eclipse our good. And we're broken, we just don't know which way to turn. Have you not been there? Well, let me tell you the backside of what you're going through. You're being broken so you can touch somebody, broken so you can heal somebody, broken so you can pick somebody up. You're being broken so you can bring somebody out, broken so you can establish a life, broken so you can say, if he did it for me, he can do it for you. So in spite of all you're going through,

it's ministry in you. 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It's ministry. It's not about you.

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We greet you from the Atlanta United Holiness Deliverance Temple Church, where our senior pastor and overseer is Pastor Sharon Rogers. We also honor the late great apostle Harold E. Rogers. We pray that God has kept you, that the Lord has blessed you. 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Well, you can join us by way of Facebook and YouTube live stream, amen, to get our 11 a.m. and our 7 p.m. services on our Sunday morning and Sunday night, amen. We also have a remote Bible class every Thursday night. That remote Bible class is every Thursday night at 7:30 p.m. on Facebook only, but we take out the time, get our notebooks out so we can write down the scriptures and we can go over the Word of God so that we can learn, amen, what the Lord is requiring for us. I want to talk into our hearts on today, entering, amen, into the week of Resurrection Day. And before that, amen, last Sunday was talking about the triumphal entry of the Lord paying in to the city and how the people were praising. But my topic today, I want to talk to us, and this segues us into Resurrection Day. Wounded for the win. My topic today is wounded for the win. The Palm Sunday, it commemorated, amen, that the triumphal entry of Jesus into Jerusalem. This event is recorded in all four of the Gospels. Hallelujah. So he's riding in to fulfill the scripture, and the crowds are welcoming him with the palms and the shouts that fulfills the scripture. When we look in the book of Matthew, chapter number 21, and we read, amen, like I said, this record is in all four of the Gospels. We're going to go to the book of Matthew 21:1. Amen. And it says, and when they drew nigh into Jerusalem and would come to Bethphage unto the Mount of Olives, and then said Jesus to disciples, saying unto them, go into the village over against you, and straightway ye shall find an ass tied and a coat with her. Loose them and bring them unto me. And if any man ought unto you, ye shall say, the Lord hath need of them. And straightway he will send them. All this was done that it might be fulfilled, which was spoken by the prophet, saying, tell ye, daughter of Zion, behold, thy king cometh unto thee, meek and sitting upon an ass, and a coat, the foal of an ass. And when we go back, amen, that the prophecy is found in Zechariah chapter number 9, verse number 9. It says, rejoice greatly, O daughter of Zion, shout, O daughter of Jerusalem, behold, thy king cometh unto thee. He is just and having salvation, lowly, and riding upon an ass, and upon a coat, and the foal of an ass. This was fulfilling scripture that men should have already known. Those, amen, that were the Pharisees, and those, amen, that were the scribes, those, that, amen, that overlooked the word of God, they should have known, amen, about the scriptures. So the scripture says also, and the disciples went and did as Jesus commanded them, and they brought the ass and the coat, and they put that on them, on their clothes, and they set him on thereupon. And the Bible says, and then a very great multitude spread their garments in the way. Others cut down the branches from the trees and straw them in the way because the king was coming. And the multitude that went before and that followed, they cried, the scripture says.

Hosanna to the Son of David. Blessed is he that cometh in the name of the Lord. Hosanna in the highest. Hosanna, the people shouting Hosanna, which means save us, or it means salvation, they will recognize in Jesus as the Messiah. Hallelujah, glory to God. And then we're going to find out that in about a week's time of righteousness, he is hanging on a rugged cross. But amen, but he was wounded to win. I'm talking to somebody today, maybe not to the extreme to where Christ was wounded, but you got some wounds in your life. But I want you to know that when you're hanging out from the wounds, amen, there is a win behind the wounds. Glory to God. A lot of times we stop at the wounds and we don't stay long enough to get the win. But I want to encourage you on today. You may be wounded, but just know this, amen. If you are walking it right, yet holy, amen. Hold it on to the truth and the righteousness of God. Those wounds, amen, glory to God, are the forefronts of a win that's coming in your life. The Bible says that when he was coming to Jerusalem, all the city was moved. Hallelujah, glory to God. That reminds me of the psalm that says, in 118, that says, this is the day that the Lord has made. We will rejoice and be glad in it. So the multitude said, this is Jesus the prophet of Galilee. Because people were asking, who is this? Who is this person? Amen. Hallelujah, glory to God. On Sunday, that was a triumphal entry. By Monday, he was cleansed in the temple. Amen. Later on, he was teaching and confronting the Pharisees and the Sadducees. Hallelujah. And later on, there was a plot, amen, with Judas with them for his life. Glory to God. Hallelujah. Glory to God. And then he had the last supper with his disciples. And later he was in the Garden of Gethsemane, crying and praying, amen, and agonizing before his arrest. But he was wounded for the win. Isaiah 53, amen, and 5 tells us, but he was wounded for our transgressions. He was bruised for our iniquities. Amen. The chastisement of our peace. If you notice, you keep seeing these hours. He was wounded for who? Our transgressions. Bruised for whose iniquities? Our iniquities. The chastisement of whose peace was upon him? Ours. Glory to God. Hallelujah. And with his stripes, we were healed. Amen. He made this about us. When John saw him coming, he said, behold the Lamb of God, that taketh away the sin of the world. It was about us, hallelujah. Thank you, Lord Jesus. Aren't we, when our sheep gone astray, we have turned everyone in our own way, and the Lord has laid on him. Amen. The Father put on the Son the iniquity of us all. He became a perpetuation for our sins. He stood in our stead. Yes, he did. It should have been me. It should have been us. It should have been you. Amen. He was oppressed. The Bible says that he was afflicted. Yet he opened not his mouth. Glory to God. He took it. He's brought as a lamb before the slaughter and as a sheep before her shearers is dumb. Amen. So he opened not his mouth because he understood. He understood, amen, that the wounds, amen, that he was about to receive, amen, when he was in Power's hall, that they were for a win. He understood that he had to go through this for us because he had to go through it for our transgressions and for our iniquities and for our peace and for our healing. So he opened not his mouth and he was taken from prison to judgment. Who shall declare his generation? He was cut off from the land of the living. Yes, he was. And for the transgression, amen, of his people, he said, of my people, amen, was he stricken. He was stricken for us. He made a grave with the wicked. They treated him as if he had been. He died the death of a murderer. He died the death, amen, of the wicked. And with the rich in his death, because he had done no violence, neither was there any deceit found in his mouth. So he was buried in a borrowed tomb, in a rich man's tomb. Glory to God. Hallelujah. And then the word of God says this, yet it pleased the Lord to bruise him because he was looking past him to us. Hallelujah. He has put him to grief. He gave his only son, his only begotten son. He took wounds when he took rejection from the Father for us. Yes, he did. God, glory to God, when he gave his soul and offered for sin. Hallelujah. Yes, he did. So that we could make it. He did this all for us. And because he did this all for us,

like what the Lord said in that verse, therefore will I divide him a portion with the great. That's why he sitteth on the right hand of the Father. Glory to God. And he shall divide the spoil with the strong, because he has poured out his soul unto death, and he was numbered with the transgressors, and he bare the sin of many, and made intercession for the transgressions. That was us. He did it all just for us. Philippians 2:5 tells us this: let this mind be in you, which was also in Christ Jesus, who being in the form of God, thought it not robbery to be equal with God, but made himself of no reputation. He took upon him, amen, the form of a servant. He did it for us, and was made in the likeness of men. He took those wounds for a man. And being found in the fashion as a man, he humbled himself and became obedient unto death, even the death of the cross. He did it all just for us. He took those wounds. Amen. He tasted death just for us. The Bible says, wherefore God also has highly exalted him and given him a name which is above every name. For those of you who have a problem, that at the name of Jesus, every knee shall bow. Amen. And things in heaven and things in earth and things under the earth. And that every tongue shall confess that Jesus is Lord, to the glory of God the Father. Because he took those wounds for this win, and he made it all about us. And I want you to know today, glory to God. Hallelujah. He was despised and rejected, but he had a win coming. He had a win coming. I want you to encourage you on today. Wounded for the win. I'm Pastor Laura Pinson of the United Holiness Deliverance Temple Church of Atlanta, 615 North Louis Street. Because Jesus Christ is the same yesterday and today and forever. And may the Lord God bless you real good. Amen. Amen. And amen.

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0: 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Evangelist Margaret Keel is the co-pastor. 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
1: I want you to get your Bibles. We want to go into the Word of the Lord this morning. All familiar passage to many, amen, have learned this, and who was in Sunday school as children. And that's the 19th chapter of the book of St. Luke. The first verse.
2: Luke 19 and 1. And Jesus entered and passed through Jericho.
1: The Bible says Jesus entered and passed through Jericho.
2: And behold, there was a man named Zacchaeus.
1: Look what it said. There was a man by the name of Zacchaeus,
2: which was the chief among the publicans.
1: Read the word.
2: And he was rich.
1: And the Bible says he was rich.
2: And he sought to see Jesus. Who he was. And could not for the press.
1: How will the Bible say he sought to see Jesus. Who he was. But the Bible say he could not. Because of the press.
2: Because he was little of stature.
1: Other words. There was two obstacles in his pathway. Because of the crowd. And because of the fact that he was small in stature. Read.
2: And he ran before.
1: And the Bible says he ran before.
2: And climbed up into a sycamore tree. To see him. For he was to pass that way. And when Jesus came to the place, he looked up and saw him. And said unto him, Zacchaeus. Make haste and come down. For today I must abide at thy house.
1: Read the ninth verse.
2: Verse 9. And Jesus said unto him. This day is salvation come to this house. For so much as he also is a son of Abraham.
1: Read the word.
2: For the Son of Man is come to seek. And to save that which was
1: and
2: lost.
1: Give the Lord another great big hand. I want to talk, amen, briefly on this morning about a divine invitation. About a divine invitation. I believe that many of us, amen, are familiar with the story of Zacchaeus. Amen. We even learned, amen, about it in Sunday school. Even they even composed a song, amen, about Zacchaeus. And many, what we really hear about him is about his being small in stature. But that Zacchaeus was a tax collector. Amen. He was very wealthy. You know, many times when, amen, the publicans, amen, would have a tax collector to collect their tax, many times he would overtax them and therefore charge them more that he might be richer. Amen. Even though he was turning in, but he became a wealthy person. He was very rich. Somebody said this, Zacchaeus was like, amen, some of the dealers of drugs today that we're living in. He had all his bling bling. He had his, amen.

entourage. He had everything. But he had a problem. He was short in stature. Amen. Even though he was rich, amen, he had some type of handicap. And when you look at this, amen, Zacchaeus, his name actually means just, pure, clean, or a man of righteousness. A just man. Zacchaeus' name means a just man. And I'm going to say that some people don't live up to their name. He was not living up to his name because many of the tax collectors was robbers and crooks and thieves. And, amen. They had the money, but they were still sinners. And he heard that Jesus was passing down the Jericho Road. When we look at, amen, the trip, we see that Jesus made that trip down Jericho Road. And it was something about the Jericho Road, because Jericho Road was a place that was corrupt and that sinners and thugs and thieves was on it. And Jesus didn't make this but a one-time trip. And it's something about this because, see, that invitation for salvation might come to you just one time. We try to look at the invitation. When do invitations, a divine invitation, come to us? It's any time that God has a servant to come to you, amen, to talk to you about your soul, about being saved. Any time you go to church and the preacher is preaching the word and the word convict you, amen, about you giving your life to God, it is a divine invitation. How many people are turning out? Amen. Divine invitation. How many people are sitting in the church and walking out the same way they came in? How many people are saying, I don't want to give up. I'm not ready to serve God. But I want you to know, it could be your last time. I've never seen people so much gamble with their souls. And maybe because our society is full of a society of taking chances. Taking chances. It seems like everybody will take chances. 100,000, 100 million out of one to win the lottery. But you'll take a chance. Oh, I don't know the percentage, amen, on horse racing, pulling the one-arm bandit, amen, playing poker, playing blackjack, amen, a gambling button. It's a chance that people take. Now, I can understand you taking a chance with your, amen, money. And I'm not for gambling. I can see a person think that he's going to win the lottery. And because you're only using monetary value, you can make some more money. But when it comes down to something as precious to monetary as your soul, a soul, amen, that live eternity. One chance, you can just get one chance, amen, to be saved. Amen. Once you're lost, amen, and don't have the opportunity to know God, you don't get another chance. You don't get another soul. So we got thousands of people who go to church in and out day and day, hear the word, but yet they don't take it as a divine invitation, a divine invitation of being saved, a divine opportunity to come to God. And we got some folks' opportunities. They're taking everything that offered to them, everything that comes to them, they're going to accept it. They're going to get it. Amen. Some people don't need it because it was offered. They're going to get it. But when it comes down to salvation, and when we talk about divinely, we're talking about initiative that came from God. We're talking about, amen, supernaturally, amen, an invitation that came from, amen, the maker. He was divine. Inspirationally, amen, inspiring. He divine. God is a holy God, but yet he'll come down and give you an invitation. Woo! Amen. Come now. Let us

0: In other words, let's sit down and talk this thing out. Can I preach you just a minute? Let us reason it out. Can you imagine God bringing a sinner in and say, let us reason together? What do you mean, let us reason together? Let's talk about your soul. Ask yourself a question. What would you spend in turn? Heaven or hell? Let us reason together. Do you want to live forever? Do you want to be saved? Let us reason together. The way you're living, will you go to heaven? Hey, will you spend eternity in damnation? Or will you have eternal life? Let us reason together. Amen. Drinking that rock gut will give you cirrhosis of the liver. Let us reason together. Smoking them cancer rats will give you cancer. Let us reason together. Amen. Going around. Amen. With all that partying and free solistic sex, it will give you the neural disease. Amen. And HIV. Amen. AIDS. Let us reason together. God is asking that. Oh, this is not a popular one today. I know y'all want to hear about the blessing and God gonna make you rich. But I believe we got a lost generation now. Babies having babies. Young lady got to raise children. Single home parents. Because some man, a young man, and got him pregnant and run off. Somebody ain't helping me preach. What I'm trying to get you to understand, amen, God is saying, let us reason together. Though your sin be as scarlet, I'll wash them white as snow. In other words, he's not putting, amen, a degree on sin. He don't say what sin you commit. All he's saying is, if you're willing to come and confess your sin, the Bible say he's just enough, he's faithful enough to forgive you of your sin. And the blood of Jesus, the blood of Jesus Christ shall cleanse us from all sin. That don't sound like what they preaching today. But you got to be willing and obedient to eat the good of the land. Zacchaeus heard that Jesus was passing an opportunity. He tried to sin, but he couldn't see. Visualize, some people say, well, Zacchaeus was too high. But let's examine the story. A rich man, short in stature, couldn't look over the crowd. Bible say he couldn't get across of the press. He tried to press in. See, some people make all kind of excuses not to be saved. I would be saved, but that's
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0: 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The evangelist Margaret Keel is the co-pastor. 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CDs, $10, and DVDs, $15. And now, the next voice you hear will be that of the pastor of the Full Gospel Holy Temple Church of Marshall, the Bishop Larry B. Keel, Sr.
1: Ready to go into the word of the Lord. You that are here, amen, and listen to our broadcast. You that are in the auditorium, amen. We want to go to, praise the Lord, the book of Hebrews on today, the 13th chapter of the book of Hebrews, the 5th verse.
0: Let your conversation...
1: The Bible said, let your conversation
0: be without covetousness and be content with such things as you have. For he hath said, I will never leave thee.
1: For he hath said, I will never leave thee.
0: Nor forsake thee.
1: Nor will I forsake thee.
0: So that we may boldly say.
1: So we may boldly say.
0: The Lord is my helper.
1: The Lord is my helper.
0: And I will not fear what man shall do unto me.
1: And I will not fear what man shall do unto me.
0: Remember them which have the rule over you.
1: Read the word.
0: Who have spoken unto you the word of God, whose faith follow, considering the end of their conversation. Jesus Christ, the same yesterday. And
1: Jesus Christ, the same yesterday.
0: And today.
1: And today.
0: And forever.
1: And forever. We want to thank God for the reading of his word. This morning, I'd like to call your attention, amen, to that 6th verse where it says, so that we may boldly say the Lord is my helper. Amen. If we go to the book of Hebrews, the 4th chapter in the 16th verse of the 4th chapter of the book of Hebrews, and it reads, let us therefore come boldly unto the throne of grace, that we may obtain mercy and find grace to help in the time of need. I want to talk about, amen, today, the Lord, our divine helper. God is our divine helper. The Lord, my divine helper.

When we look, amen, the scripture is saying that God is our helper. Maybe, amen, there's some here today or listening by telecast, amen, don't know the Lord as a helper. You know, but God is our divine helper if you allow him to be. Amen. Many times, amen, people are, we get in our society, folks get too proud to ask for help. They don't want to help. They won't ask for help. But listen, we need a helper in our time that we're living in. We need somebody to help us. The Lord say, I will not leave you nor forsake you in the midst of our trials, in the midst of our tribulation. When we look at, amen, helper, being a helper, it means that the Lord is our counselor. In other words, he'll counsel you when you need counseling. He's our comforter. In other words, when you need comforting, God will comfort you. See, he's our helper. We got to learn how, amen, to go to God when we need help. The Christian have a shoulder to lean on. Even Jesus say, come unto me, all you that heavy laden, and I'll give you rest. I'll give you joy. In other words, if you're heavy burdened down, God say, come unto him, all ye that labor and heavy laden. Take my yoke upon me and learn it, for my yoke is easy, but my burden is light. God will be our divine helper. Amen. David was a man that realized that God was a helper. See, in our society, we need help today. Sin has gone out of control. I can hear somebody say, there you go. Yes. Somebody got to cry against the sin of this old world. Somebody got to stand up and say something. And because of the fact, amen, the enemy is destroying the mind of our young people. David said this in the book of Psalms, 12th chapter in the first verse. David said, help Lord, the godly man cease. Man, in other words, it's hard to find a sane person, a godly man. You know, our morals have went down to all high, low. The standard is so low today. Even the church world is trying to get worthy. No more are they singing traditional church songs about God. They got to go out there because they make money. They want to sing something else. Amen. Because for the filthy lucre's sake. The Bible says, help Lord, the godly man sings. Here we are now fighting in our courts for homosexuality. Same-sex marriages. Somebody got to stand up. Thank God. Thank God that somebody got to stand up and define what marriage is. God defined marriage between a man and a woman, not between man and man, a woman to woman. Help, Lord! See, somebody needs some help. Yeah. Our society need help. They need counseling, they need comforter, they need a helper, they need an intercessor. One called in, one to come to the side of another. We need somebody to come in and say, listen, this is not right. And if you got problems, amen, sin, which is sin problem, it is sin problem. You got a lust problem, you got a perverted problem. And if you got problem, then you need to call and say, help me, Lord. Amen. You don't have to say amen. Help Lord, the godly man sees. Now I believe God can change a man's life if he asks for help. See, but you got to be willing to ask God for help. Come in and help me. The trouble is now people are too proud to ask for, ashamed to ask for help. Minded in the Bible where the woman came to Jesus that had a daughter that was grievous, vexed of the devil. And that means she had a demonic spirit in her.

got a lot of people got the demonic demons in them. Things that happen in our society that we see happen, we never thought we'd see it happening in the two men making love to one another right on the TV screen. Women making love to one another right on the TV. That is the spirit of the devil. You might not like me, but I'm telling you the truth. Grievous, tormented. We all time high. We got, amen, young women, the young men is being kidnapped, and some is running away from a home because they can't live at home because some perverted, amen, father or uncle, stepfather is sitting there molesting the girl or the boy. They got to run. Somebody got to help me preach here. I didn't get up this morning with this on my mind. But I'm telling you that what happened demonically. Some of you young lady, amen, reading, you don't want to put clothes on. It's a spirit. And what we call a demon of the exposure. To expose your body. The Bible says, whosoever look upon her and have committed and lust after her have committed adultery in his heart. See, what you're causing the devil to do is look up on you and lust. You're causing somebody to err. That spirit getting in. Oh, we need, it's sad today that we need, amen, somebody to teach us, to counsel us how to put on clothes. Oh, y'all talking about, hey man, we brought the savage from over here, the heathen over here. They had bones in their nose and bones in their ear. You don't have to say, man, didn't have no clothes on. We gonna civilize them. But I see a whole lot of uncivilized folks got stuff all in their nose, all in their tongue, all on their nipples. You didn't hear me say, man, it's sorrow with this society. Have Lord. Help me, Lord. Yeah, I said it. Belly button. Everywhere. You're gone crazy. But we civilized. No. The devil is trying to make you go back to heathenism. And a heathen is one that don't acknowledge God. You don't have to say amen. Well, that's my body. I do whatever I want to. Well, I'm going to tell you something. If you're a child of God, the Bible says you're no more your own. You're no more your own. I think that's 1 Corinthians 6 and what, 28. You're no more your own, but you've been bought with a price. Glorify God in this body. In other words, you're not your own to do what you want to do with. Can I get this? When you go join Uncle Sam, all your rights flee. You become the property of the United States government. You don't have to say amen. Somebody say, well, I'm going to take my life. They'll get you for destroying their property. Throw you in a stockade. I want to wear this. No, they say, no, you got to wear this uniform. In fact, you got to strip down and they give you everything GI. That's man army. That's man army. But what about God's army? We'll complain about rules in a church. But let me tell you something. There are rules in the house of God. God got rules. Amen. He have the way of life. And the way of life is a holy life. A godly life. Have love. She was tormented, grievous, vexed of the devil. Couldn't sleep at night. Run. How many people you got like that? They can't sleep. Got to take pop pills to sleep. Run all night long. Heard my pastor say so many times. He say, all times tonight you can see.

0: two things. A dog and a man walking the street. You ain't got to say amen. A dog and a man. I don't care what type of, what time in the morning you look up, you're going to see a dog or a man on the prowl. On the prowl.
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1: Amen. You will hear from heaven. You will hear the word of God.
2: Yeah.
1: And nobody can do it like no other. You have your own signature. She has her own signature. Amen. And so hear God as we hear Pastor Rebel Godfrey. Amen. Come on and show us some love that you got. Thank you, Lord.
2: Hallelujah.
1: Praise the Lord.
2: Hallelujah.
1: Glory be to God.
2: Lord, we pray.
1: Thank you, Lord.
2: God, we give you the honor and the glory.
1: Yes, Lord.
2: We thank you, Lord God, for your love toward us. We thank you for the ministers in this house. We thank you, Lord God, for the ministers of music who come to bless. And Father, we ask that you will send the word. Continue, God, what you've already started. Thank you for the confirmation in the prayer. Thank you, Lord God, that you said yes to this word through Minister Bridget. Thank you, Lord God, that through Brother Devin, you said yes. This is your word for your people on this day. In Jesus' name. Now, Holy Spirit, we ask that you'll just come and do what you do best. Teach, preach, have your way. In Jesus' name, amen. And thank God. While you're on your feet, if you will, turn to Acts, the 12th chapter, looking at the 18th through the 23rd verses. It is so good to be home, y'all.
3: Amen.
2: Praise God. I mean, God has just blessed, just gifted the house. Elder Ann and I started off together at her house having prayer meetings 100 years ago almost, huh, Ann? Yeah. And Minister Rita, Lord, I just love how God blesses. When you play, when you sing, you all, you just don't know who you have in your midst. And there are times when I'm here and I think, and I believe I've said it to Ann as well, they just don't know

0: The prayer warrior is. Ann is more, ain't Ann, my kids call her, is more than just a musician.
1: Amen.
0: But that is a prayer warrior. Oh, yes, she is. Hallelujah. In Acts, the 12th chapter, and you're going to see in a minute why I asked you to do it three times. Acts 12, starting at 18. Now, as soon as it was day, there was no small stir among the soldiers. What was become of Peter? And when Herod had sought for Peter and found him not, he examined or interrogated the guards and commanded that they should be put to death. And he went down from Judea to Caesarea and there stayed a while. Verse 20, Herod was highly displeased with the people of Tyre and Sidon, sometimes Zidon, Zidonians, Jezebel's place where she came from. But they came with one accord to him. And having made Blastus, the king's chamberlain, their friend, desired peace because their country was nourished by the king's country. And upon a set day, Herod, arrayed in royal apparel, sat upon the throne and made an oration unto them. And the people gave a shout, saying, "It is the voice of a God and not a man." And immediately the angel of the Lord smote King Herod. Why? Why? One more time. Why did he do it? It says, because he gave not God. You see why I asked that three times? Confirm, Lord God, and you prayed it, Bridget. He gave not God the glory, and he was eaten of worms and gave up the ghost. In other words, he died sitting right there on the throne. Do me a favor, turn to John 17. We're going to look at verses 1 through 4. John 17. Starting at verse 1, these words spoke Jesus. And then he lifted up his eyes to heaven and said, "Father, the hour is come. Glorify your Son, that your Son also may glorify thee." Amen. Just drop down to the fourth verse. "I have glorified you on earth. I have finished the work which you gave me to do." Now look at someone to your right and say, "Give God the glory."
2: Yeah.
0: Look to your left and say, "Give glory to God."
2: Glory to God.
0: Look behind you and say, "You are to give glory to God, saint." Give glory to God, saint. You may have a seat in the presence of the Lord. Give glory to God. I think God wants some glory today.
2: Yes.
0: I think he wants us to understand that all glory belongs to him. There is a song that says, "Give glory to God, saints. Give glory to God." Glory in the Greek comes from a word, doxa, and it means honor. Honor for God's nature, honor for his mighty acts, honor because he reveals himself. And how does he do it? Malaya, he reveals himself through you. Hallelujah. Through each one of us, just as God revealed himself through Jesus, he does the same thing through each one of us. When a work is done by our hands, we're nothing but an instrument. And it's done, brother, so that God

0: I will get the glory.
1: Yeah, thank you.
0: All honor and all glory belongs to God. And we're nothing but thieves when we try to take it for ourselves. When folks say something good about the things that God does through you, and you pat yourself on the back instead of giving him the honor and the praise, you're stealing his glory. We ought not to steal the glory of God. We ought to honor God. God has blessed us with gifts, and he's made it possible for us to live in certain places. He has blessed us to be in certain homes, and we ought not to take him for granted and think it is us. The glory belongs to God. The glory is not for the vessel. This is Palm Sunday. And on another Palm Sunday, far, far away, when Jesus was being inaugurated, when he was coming into the city, they threw the palms down. And when they did so, there was a donkey that Jesus was riding in on. Hallelujah. Not one time did the donkey think that they were clapping and saying, Hosanna, Hosanna, thou son of God. One little old donkey, I saw this thing, and one little old donkey said, they bragging on us. And the other said, it ain't about us. It's who's riding in on us. It's because of our Jesus that God does things. And when it's done, we are to point folks to the hill from where our help comes from. It ain't about me and it ain't about you, but it's about our Heavenly Father. Why? God said, ask you today, why do you do what you do? Sometimes we do things because we want the praise of men. But that ain't the right reason, y'all. Sometimes we do it because we are men pleasers. We sit in a place where we're living beneath our power and our authority because we're afraid of what somebody is going to say. But when your God has gifted you and put something inside of you, you ought to be just like Jeremiah. It ought to be fire shut up in your bones. You ought not to be able to just sit on your seat or just push your basket in Walmart and not give your God the glory and the praise. When he's good to you, you ought not to be able to keep it to yourself. Somebody ought to know that you worship a true and living God. Even in City Hall, somebody ought to know that God did live. Even when you're out on the street, somebody ought to hear you calling on the name of your Jesus. Is that not right? God is a good God. Why do we do what we do? Sometimes we do it for self-glory. But God told me to tell you, the glory ain't yours. The glory is for him. Whatever you do, you ought to do it so that God will be glorified. On this past week, last Thursday, after the council meeting, KSLA was there, and I looked and I saw them talking. And I intervened without asking the Holy Spirit, should I go over there? And I tell you, God troubled me all night long, Sister Bridget. And that's where this message comes from. Whatever we do, it ought to be for the glory of God. Not because of self, but because of our Father. If we don't get an opportunity to lift him up, then it wasn't the right place and the right thing to do. We need to be glorifying him. Now, in the lesson in Acts 12, we find that there is a maniacal king. He is a maniac. His name is King Herod Agrippa. He is a Jewish king, which means he had knowledge of God. We're not talking about some Gentile.

that's worshiping heathen gods. But this is a man that's a part of the family of God. You're part of the Jews, and you ought to know about God. But his head was twisted. He was all caught up in himself. This maniac had Peter put in prison, and he had him guarded by some men. In the

him up out of there. God told me to tell you a lot of times, the folks that you are allowing yourself to be captive to, they aren't your captor. You're really their captor. And you need to stop acting like folks are over you when you are really over them. Oh, yes. Oh, yes. You ought to walk in the power, the authority, and the victory that God has given you. You need to walk in it. We walk in the world and we let folks just tell us everything to do. But when we come to the house of God, where God has placed a spiritual leader over us, the devil will make us say, who she thinks she is? She can't tell me what to do. But we'll let the world tell us what to do and run us down. But we need to walk in power, authority, and victory. In the 19th verse, when they couldn't find Peter, Herod said, y'all search. You go look for him. And when they still didn't find him, he said, come here, y'all. Didn't I place him under your charge? Where is Peter? We don't know. We don't know where Peter is. Since you don't know where he is, every one of you going to die. You're dying today. And so after he killed him, just like the devil, will come in and get you to act a fool. Then when y'all by yourself, you go on to Caesarea Philippi for a while. So after he had the men killed, he didn't hang around Dodge. He got out of town and he went somewhere else to stay. And when he got there, he was among some people that he was angry with. He was mad at the people of Tyre and Sidon or Zidon. And they sent a delegation to make peace with the king. Can I tell y'all, sister, you just can't make peace with the devil. You might as well realize that there are some folks you just can't be at peace with. And so you need to get up and get to stepping, and you need to stop messing around, playing around with the devil. I was in a meeting when I walked out. A word came to me that I hadn't heard in years. And it just shot in my mind. And my daddy used to say, you don't pussyfoot around with the devil. And I thought, you sure don't. God told me, you get up, you get to stepping and keep going. Don't be smiling. We play around with the devil. Stop playing with the devil. It's time for us to get serious. Somebody's life is on the line because we aren't doing what we should do. We are standing in the authority that God has given us. So they came and they wanted a delegation to make peace with this maniac king. Why? Because he was feeding their country. God told me to tell you, stop compromising. Yeah. Just to get your bills paid. Yeah. Stop letting folks sleep over just so your light bill will be on. If you got to sit in the dark, sit in the dark. Don't let your good be evil spoken of. If you got to be hungry, fast through it and find that Jehovah Jireh will feed you right on time. Stop compromising and giving in to what the devil says to meet your needs. You got a need meter. And he'll do it every time. All I need you to do is trust him and wait on him and find that he's more than able to provide for you. And an appointment was made with Herod. Look at him. Herod said, come on. So Herod got in his best clothes. Y'all are seeing folks in good clothes looking down on you. Don't act like you crazy. You ain't always look like you looking today. You ain't always had them pretty clothes on you got today. He was all dressed up, sharp as a tack, looking good, sitting on his throne. And he felt so good, he said, I'll make a speech. And as he talked, the people who were up

0: scared of him. Got his head messed up even more. They said, it's the voice of a God, little G-O-D.
1: Right.
0: Not a man. Yay, bravo, bravo. They continued cheering for him on and on. And it went to his head instantly. An angel of the Lord struck Herod. And I love this part because he accepted the people's worship instead of pointing them to God, giving God the glory. So then Herod died right there. He was eaten of worms. Now, you know, that could not have been a natural worm. God did that. So I say to you, it's a dangerous thing to take God's glory. You need to give God the glory, saint. Give glory to God. And you need to be intentional about it. Every act, every word, every praise is to our God. And it ought not to be just a cliche. It's time out for saying, to God be the glory, and not meaning it. It's time out for saying, glory to God. You know, we Christians, and we can just snap it off real quick. Glory to God. Glory to God. Well, you know, you're really taking the glory for yourself. But we need for it to be real in our life. It ought to be from our heart. Everything that we do ought to be so God will get the glory. Everything you do, do it to the glory of God. And as I close, our example is our big brother Jesus. He said, give me the glory. Why? So Father, I can give the glory right back to you. It ought to be like a boomerang. When somebody shoots glory to you, it ought to shoot back to God. You ought to glorify him. You ought to live so that he can be glorified. Jesus said, I brought glory to you down here on earth. Now, how did he do it? He did it by completing the work that God gave him. Are you working today? Are you giving your daddy the glory by doing the work that he commissioned you to do? Is it for you or is it for him? Are you doing it because you love him? Are you doing it because his son died just for you? Are you doing it because first he was born and then when he was crucified, when they said, I'm going to lay him down. When they put the nails in his hand, they did pretty good, Brother Chip.
1: Yeah.
0: But when they lifted him up, he said, if I be lifted up, I'll draw all men unto me. When they drew him like a magnet, he drew each one of us from down through the years. He died. But on Resurrection Sunday, he got up with all power in his hand. Just for that, because God gave his only begotten son, you ought to give glory to God, say. Give glory to God.
2: Hallelujah. Come on, hallelujah. Hallelujah. Praise you, Lord. Glory to God. Thank you, Lord. Thank you, Lord. Come on and give him praise right there just one more time. Thank you, Lord.
3: Hallelujah.
2: Thank you, Lord. Come on and give the pastor, River Gospel, another hand of praise. Thank you, Lord. Thank you, Lord, for reminding us who the glory belongs to. Amen. Hallelujah. The doors of the church is open. Hallelujah. That would be one that would go against your record when we try to get God glory. Amen. Praise you, Lord. But certainly at this time, she reminded us of what Jesus did. That he did come and he died. But he was raised again for this day, that you might receive him as your Lord and Savior. Hallelujah.

0: You can do that at this time. The worshipers sing the song. He thought we was worth saving. Hallelujah. And so we can receive that salvation right now. In the name of Jesus. Glory to God. Just as she said in that, man couldn't do it, but he sent his son. And he saved us. We said last Sunday, he rescued us. Thank you, Lord, from our sins. The doors of the church is open. Thank you, Lord. Hallelujah. Hallelujah. But certainly, if we don't, we've already have our salvation. By receiving your salvation, he made this way. The veil was torn. Now you can come now to the throne. Amen. We can come to God. Communicate with God now because of what Jesus did. You can come cast all of your cares upon him because he cares for us. You can do that at this time. If you'd like to come for prayer, like for the believers to touch and agree. Hallelujah. Glory to God. Thank you, Lord. Hallelujah.
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0: On a 105 in my whip, we mob. 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
1: 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And now, the next voice you hear will be that of the pastor of the Full Gospel Holy Temple Church of Marshall, the Bishop Larry B. Keel, Sr.
2: He went out there and he said, "Hey, the master say go to John 7 times. What? Jordan? It's not the river that the master's better than Jordan. His muddy and I'm our river the clean. I'm not going to Jordan." And I can see him tell them big white horses, "Get up out of here and let's get out. We don't need him." Oh, why he started down the road. Amen. All that wants a little girl that was brought from Israel that wait on him. Say, "Master." Sometimes people got to call your attention to something. Sometimes we done got upset because it won't go our way. You think, amen, salvation got to go your way. God got to move according to your way. Somebody got to catch the neighbor by the hand and say, "Neighbor, you got to do it God's way. It don't go your way.

See, you got to want to be saved. You got to want to be changed. You got to want to be healed. You got to want to be delivered. You got to want to be blessed. Oh, she touched him and said, Master, now wait a minute. If he had told you, if he had told you to go dip in one of the rivers, you probably would have. But if he ever told you to do some great thing, go straight there to the men, take their garments, come back, so you'd have jumped up in the air. But he didn't tell you to do number one, simple thing, small thing, not no great thing. He just told you to do a simple thing. But let me ask you a question. Who's sick? You're the preacher. Who need to be saved? You're the preacher. Who lost need to be found? You're the preacher. Who going to hell? You're the preacher. Who need a blessing? You're the preacher. Somebody ain't. Lord. See, we need to turn this thing around. We need to take a good look at ourselves. Oh, I wish that preacher quit meddling me. Well, I'm trying to show you how to get a blessing. See, Naaman was told to go to Jordan to dip 7 times. Amen. What's wrong with him? He didn't have an understanding. Amen. He didn't have understanding what he needed to do. Amen. His blessing came with his obedience by faith. In other words, the only way you're going to be blessed, you got to obey God for your blessing to come your way. You got to first to learn to be obedient to the God, the word of God. Let your faith, amen, heal you through the obedience of Christ. I done made up my mind. I want a blessing. And anyway, you bless me, Lord, I'll be satisfied. I don't mind going down the Jordan. All I want is my blessing coming from God. Simple thing. Simple thing. All you do is just go dip 7 times. See what's wrong with many of us? We can't get in the spirit of humbleness by being humble and obedient. I'm going to call this altar call in a minute. How many of you going to sit on your seat and refuse to come get your blessing of deliverance by humbling yourself? Oh, it takes humbleness to walk down to see yourself and see that you're not ready. Amen. To meet your maker. To get up and say, I'm going to be saved. You got to get tired. Naaman had to get tired of pain, tired of his sickness, tired of being aggravated, tired of the pain. He had to want to be healed, and it make no difference what it take for me to do. I want God to save me. I want God to heal me. Get your neighbor by there and say, neighbor, the Lord got a blessing coming your way. He had to be obedient. The cure lay not in the water of Jordan. It wasn't in the water of Jordan. It's not in the preacher's hand. Whew. Y'all didn't hear me. I ain't gonna let that preacher lay a hand on me. He gonna put some on. I wish I could put some on you. That's a fact. Oh, I wish I could put some on. It didn't lie in the cure of the water, but it lied in the obedience. Y'all didn't hear what I say. I said it lied in the obedience of his faith in God. In other words, it wasn't in the water, but it was in his faith, his obedience, his faith in God. God, if God said it, I'm going to do it. And if I do it, then God is going to raise me up. Somebody got to help me. I'm talking about God got a blessing coming your way. Amen. I can see in my mind. Huh?

0: his mind that he wanted a blessing from God. You got to make up your mind. I don't care how dark it is. Amen. God got a blessing. When Elijah stood up, when they were famine in the land, when Elijah stood up, amen, and said, this time tomorrow at the gates of Samaria, you're going to be able to find a shekel, flour for a shekel. Amen. This time tomorrow, somebody had to have enough faith in God that their blessing was coming. On tomorrow, you got to have enough faith. If I believe what God said, my blessing is coming on tomorrow. And without any effort of anybody just believing, amen, the prophet just believed, God raised up some leopard men to march down on the camp of the Syrians. And here they were, blessed above measure, and because somebody had enough faith and obedience to obey God, I'm saying it again, my blessing is on my way. God got a blessing for me, it is on the way. Y'all didn't hear what I said. I want to say it like this. God got a blessing for you, it is on the way, but you got to have enough faith and obedience to reach up and claim what's already yours. God want to bless you. He got a blessing coming your way.
1: Wow. Elijah has shut up the water for us. It didn't rain 3 years and 6 months. People was killing their children and eating them. Eating dung. I'm talking about eating dung. Cow dung. Man, that's bad pigeon dung. Just to stay alive. But Elijah was down by a brook of Cherry. And the Bible said, Raven will feed him, beat him bread. Somebody ought to catch a neighbor by the answer, neighbor. God got a blessing coming my way. And see, he was down there. My hallelujah. He was down there. Amen. Eating. Amen. Meeting bread every evening. Every morning, meeting bread. I always said that the raven would bring it. Amen. Elijah, a McDonald's hamburger, meeting bread. Y'all know one of the little McDonald's hamburger, meeting bread. But God told Elijah, he said, I want you to get up and I want to go down the Jeroboam. He said, I got a widow that sustained thee. What she didn't realize, God have a blessing coming your way. Some of y'all don't think God don't see you need. You don't think God know what shape you in. But God know that your meal pan is running low. He know you out of food. He know you need to be healed. He know you need to be saved. He know you need a way man out of nowhere. He know what's going on in your house. I want you to know that God is trying to send a blessing your way. And I can see in my mind as Elijah went down to Zarephath and down with that little woman going down and getting some sticks to get ready to bake a cake that she might die her and her son. And as she was getting ready to bake the cake, he started back in the house. The man of God said, fetch me some water. She had more than 2 cups of water. Her well had ran completely dry. She had to give the man of God the pot sister some water. And when she came, got ready to leave again, he said, go make me a cake and bake you one too. Somebody hear what I'm saying? It always lies. It lies on her obedience. It lies on her faith. Somebody don't have enough faith to obey God. I want you to know she could have went home and been selfish. And what she said, I

0: only have enough for me and my son. We're going to lay down and die. But God didn't say that. He said, beg me one first. He, the man of God, said, beg me one first. For thus saith the Lord, the meal bear shall not run dry. Somebody ought to catch a neighbor by the hand and tell your neighbor, neighbor, God is trying to give you a blessing. He got a blessing coming your way. Somebody need to obey God. How? I can see the woman. Hey man, she stopped baking a cake. And when she baked the cake, she brought it to the preacher. He ate his cake. I said, go bake you in a song. She went and baked the cake for her son. The next day and every time she went to the meal bear, she had enough for her and her son until the famine lifted. I want you to know, God, see your need. God, see and concern about you. God, want to send a blessing your way. You need to make up your mind. I'm going to obey God because God got a blessing coming your way. Blessing is coming. Woo. We gotta see. Sometime
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2: 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Until you hear from us again, may the Lord bless your soul.

We'll stick closer than any brother. See, Jesus is the best friend I've ever had. Sometimes my other friends, they try to break me down.

Yeah. What a friend we have in Jesus. All our sins increased to us. What a privilege it is to carry.

From the biggest headlines in sports to the stories behind the game. On the mark. This is where the conversation begins. Breaking down the plays, the players, and the passion of the game. You're listening to On the Mark, hosted by Marquell Collins Gray, bringing you national sports talk, interviews, and insights. Welcome back to On the Mark. I'm your host, Marquell Collins Gray. Listen, folks, we got a jam-packed show today. We got a special guest. We got the NFL draft coming. We got NBA playoffs here. But before we get into that, I would like to get into my weekend recap, which I like to do. All right, folks, listen. I don't really condone spending a lot of money on appliances, but you know what? Ice Maker went out a couple of months ago. I talked her into doing the old-fashioned ice trays. That lasted a little while, and it lasted to the point where I got the old sit-down talk saying, listen, we do this together, or I'm going to do this without you, but a new refrigerator is coming. My wife and I did some refrigerator shopping. Glad that she made that decision, because I just drove the car. I didn't even drive. I rode in the car. That was that. So, yeah, in case she was going to argue with herself. So, guys, as cheap as you want to be, as frugal as you want to be, there are some arguments that you can't win. So if you want to sleep comfortably at night and not on the couch, I would have strongly advised y'all, let your wives get what they want, because they're going to do it with or without you anyway. So I would advise you to get on board with that. All right, so the NBA playoffs are here. Listen, folks, I don't understand how the Rockets lost to the Lakers. I got some real questions, concerns about the Houston Rockets right now losing to a Lakers team that was led by LeBron James and Marcus Smart with a bunch of Motley Crue members coming in there. I mean, Houston came in there and got worked over. I can't put my finger on what the Rockets' issues are, but I understand this. Kevin Durant not on the floor didn't help at all. Not having Fred VanVleet running the point doesn't help at all. But I'm a firm believer of Amen Thompson, and I'm a firm believer of Ime Udoka. I just don't understand how they lost to a Austin Reeves-less Luka Doncic-less Lakers team. And it didn't even look like it was close. I watched that game, and I just threw up question mark after question mark after question mark. Being outplayed, out-hustled, out-rebounded, the Houston Rockets look unorganized. They look completely unorganized. Los Angeles Lakers took advantage of that. Listen, LeBron James is going to go down as one of the greatest of all time. We know that. He saw an opening. He exploited a weakness. He took him down. Simple as that. Simple as that. That may go down in Lakers history as one of the best games LeBron's ever played. I'm not saying he's better than Kobe. Not saying that as far as that performance was concerned. But LeBron James gave the Los Angeles Lakers exactly what they needed in game one. And they took control of a Rockets team that I thought that was going to go in there and just potentially sweep them. But now the Rockets are going to be potentially swept. We'll see how that goes.

0: see how that goes. I do expect Kevin Durant to be on the floor here shortly. I don't expect Luka Doncic or Austin Reeves to be on the floor here shortly, but if it gets to a game five or a game six, I do think they will be on the floor. But in order for the Rockets to survive this, they need Kevin Durant on the floor immediately. All hands on deck in that in Houston, because the way that whole first game went down, that was embarrassing. Orlando Magic going to Detroit, take game one, steal game one, actually. But what I saw from the Pistons, it looked a little out of rhythm. Cade Cunningham is back. I think that when he gets his feet underneath him, I think they'll be fine. I think that offense is just too potent. They got too many good players to actually not come out of this series. But my concerns about the Detroit Pistons are far less compelling than what they are with the Houston Rockets. I think the Detroit Pistons would be just fine. I think that they have to get into a rhythm, establish their type of basketball, play a little bit of better defense, you know, shave the turnovers down, get some offensive rebounds, get some stops on defense. I think the Detroit Pistons are just well too equipped in order to lose this series. The Orlando Magic folks are riding a high right now. They just blew out the Charlotte Hornets, who, by the way, LaMelo Ball should have been ejected that game, to be totally honest with you. That was a trip. That was a trip on the Miami Heat. I'm referring back to the Miami Heat series, well, Miami Heat play-in game, where LaMelo Ball tripped Bam Adebayo. Clearly, that should have been an ejection. Listen, I understand it's playoff basketball. The refs ignore certain things, but a play that egregious should not have been ignored. That whistle should have been blown on that. And for the league to just fine him $35,000, I got a problem with that too. Like, listen, it's his second time doing it to Bam. I'm not saying that LaMelo Ball is a dirty player. He's not Grayson Allen. I'm not saying that. But I am saying that that particular call should have been punished. That's all I'm saying. It was a dirty play. Plain and simple. It was a dirty play. All right, as far as the Spurs are concerned, too much Spurs, too much Celtics, too much Thunder, too much Cavaliers. Those teams are rolling right now. As this NBA playoff season progresses, you're going to hear me consistently say this. I have the Spurs and the Celtics in the finals, Spurs winning it. Right now, the Boston Celtics are too much to handle. Jaylen Brown looks completely healthy. Jason Tatum, sorry, looks completely healthy. Jaylen Brown was always healthy. He was doing some load management stuff here, you know, but Boston Celtics are going to come out of the East, and they're going to come out. They're not going to come out with flying colors because they're going to have to deal with the Cleveland Cavaliers. They're going to have to deal with the Detroit Pistons team. That's going to push them, just like the Spurs are going to have to deal with the Thunder and the Nuggets. But I have the Spurs and I have the Celtics coming out of those series, and I have them playing in the NBA Finals, playing for the Larry Brown Trophy. I have those two, and I have the Spurs winning. I think Wembanyama is too much Wemby, and that Spurs team, just like the Celtics team, is stacked, 100% stacked. And both teams seem pretty healthy. Everybody at this point in time has some nicks and bruises. Everybody's dealing with something. But those two teams look like they're going to be on high cylinders. And they're flying high right now, those two teams. So we'll see how this whole thing transpires. But I do like the Spurs and I like the Celtics. All right, folks, we got to take a break. We got to pay some bills. On the other side of the break, we got special guest C.H. Collins. We're going to run down this NFL draft. We're going to give you a heavy dose of the Cowboys on how we think that how they should maneuver. We're going to run that down after on the other side of the break.
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0: guys. Welcome back to On The Mark. Thank you for listening. I am your host, Markel Collins Gray. I have a very special guest right here. I have none other than C.H. Collins with us. We're going to get right into this NFL draft. C.H., welcome to the show.
1: Well, it's just good to be here. I just appreciate the opportunity and the privilege, man, just to sit down and talk sports with you.
0: Interesting to see what Jerry Jones is going to do here. I think he probably should trade up to go get Reuben Bain Jr. out of Miami. I've said this before. You need an edge rusher. They desperately need one right now. At what cost do you move up on that, though? I mean, I don't think Reuben Bain is going to be there at the 12th pick. I mean, I'm looking at it right now. The Raiders and the Jets are not going after Reuben. The Giants have the 5th and 10th pick. Commanders have the 7th. That could happen there.
1: Can you hear me now?
0: I can hear you now.
1: You know, I got to tell you something, Markel. I am actually looking forward to this draft. I don't pay a lot of attention sometimes, but this one is so unusual to me that it's set up for the Cowboys to get exactly what they want if they are smart. I look at traditional drafts. Usually individuals are going to be going after quarterbacks. They're going to be going after offensive tackles. They're going to be going after wide receivers. But we don't have none of that in this one. I think that's one of the reasons why so many of the teams are trying to trade back to try to get something for next year, when those positions are going to be plentiful, are going to be special. But this year, in this non-traditional draft, we got a bunch of defensive players. When you start looking at the top six, there are nothing but defensive people, linebackers or pass rushers or safeties. And I think that's a positive for the Cowboys if they are smart about it. But what do you think about that?
0: All right, well, the Dallas Cowboys are in a very compelling position here. For the first time in a long time, they do not need any offensive players. This draft, you're 100% right. This draft is defensive heavy, and that's exactly what they need. The question is, though, like I was saying earlier, Reuben Bain Jr., I really would like to see a star on his helmet. You need a pass rusher. And that kid from Miami, I told you, Miami, Alabama, Auburn, those guys got rushers. You need rushers. Ohio State, you need rushers. Reuben Bain Jr. at the University of Miami is a very, very, very special edge rusher. And I think that's somebody that the Cowboys need to pick that could change that defense immediately, similar to what Micah Parsons did.
1: Well, what about Akeem Mesidor? What do you think about him? He's out of Miami also.
0: I'm a fan of anybody coming out of Miami. To be totally honest with you, if you watched how they played this entire year, listen, anybody in that position, in any position at the University of Miami, the way they play defense is a steal. I mean, the Giants have if I go back to the Giants, they have the 5th and the 10th pick. If I'm the Giants, I'm like, yeah, Miami here, Miami there. I mean, Miami is going to be in a situation.

and Uncle Curtis to where they go to have a plethora of players coming off the board in the first round. Similar to how they were in 2000 and 2001. When I think they had like 11 players drafted. It's going to be something similar that year. To that, this draft is going to be for the Miami, for the University of Miami, is going to be something similar to that. They're going to have to see a lot of people come off the board early and often.

0: really changed things for me as far as me thinking about the Cowboys staying at 12, because Cincinnati needed defense. And when they got Dexter Lawrence, I said, okay, all right. So that puts the Giants at what, 5-10?
1: 5-10.
0: All right. If the Giants at 5-10 now, and the Giants, we know they need offensive help. They've been looking for an offensive lineman for the longest. And if they're just not being spiteful and trying to spite the Cowboys, they're going to go with one defensive player and one offensive player. That leaves Sonny Styles, David Bailey, or Orville Ross, or Caleb Downs, or Bain, or Howell. Maybe they're at 12, and the Cowboys could stay at 12. What do you think?
1: That would be ideal. That would be ideal. The Cincinnati Bengals are made up exactly like the Dallas Cowboys.
0: Hmm.
1: And the Cincinnati Bengals, just like the Dallas Cowboys, were defensive players short. Put up all the points they want to. You go look at the makeup of the Bengals. The Bengals are made up almost identical, offensively-wise, as the Cowboys. But yet they have the same holes, defensively-wise, as the Cowboys did. So making that trade with the Giants really did help them out. And they gave that kid a $28 million extension. So they're locked in on that. But that's one player. The Cowboys, if they get this, and this is, and I don't mean to sound like I'm moving around a lot, but the Dallas Cowboys had Dak Prescott and CeeDee Lamb restructure their contracts, which means they were freeing money up. But if you're going to free that cash up, who are you paying? Because you don't need to pay these draft picks right now. So that's telling me that somewhere down the line, Jerry's got a trick up his sleeve, because he's sitting on a lot of money right now. He's sitting on a lot of money. So, yes, you're going to need a linebacker. Yes, you need an edge rusher. You need a safety, and you need a corner. And you need all those, this pick. The thing about it is I think the Cowboys have in round 3-7, I think they have the 6th pick or something like that. So, position-wise, I think you're 100% right. They are in a position to strike. I would feel a lot more comfortable if they moved up and got this kid immediately. I would feel a lot more comfortable about that. And I don't think the Giants are in a position to spike Dallas right now. And I say that because they have way too many holes to fill. And I don't think that Harbaugh is that type of coach to do that.
0: Well, I'll tell you what I really feel. I'm probably alone in this thought. But I think Jerry has an old-time wrong concept about handling the money for the Cowboys. I think he looks at it like, I'll give you an example. I believe when you run a household, you're supposed to make sure that you can pay for everything. You're supposed to make sure that you can put money back for a rainy day or for retirement. And you handle your whole household like that. Handling the Cowboys is a whole different ball game. I think he should take some lessons from the Rams and understand that you can stretch out those contracts for many, many years and still have some of the best players that's walking the face of this series right here on your squad. Without worrying so much about the salary cap, you can do that if you know how to handle your money. If you know how to stretch your money out and pay an individual, the Rams are still paying for players that have left their team. Because when they spent all that money initially and they won that Super Bowl, everybody was saying, oh, boy, they're going to be in trouble. They're going to be in trouble in a few years. Well, they bounced back in a hurry because their philosophy was, don't worry about that the money that you're paying these individuals right now. Just stretch it out and give it to them throughout the years. I think the Cowboys have missed the mark of that. I think they're trying to hold on to money and not spread their money out in such a way that they can be good and get the best players available right now. What do you think about that?
1: I 100% agree with that, but it's also Jerry Jones, man. Jerry Jones beats to a different drum. I think right now, in order for them to stay relative, they're going to have to pay this Pickens kid, and they don't want to pay him. I mean, listen, Jackson.

0: Smith and Jigba got a 4-year, $168 million contract from the Seattle Seahawks. $42 million guaranteed. I mean, $42 million a year. I think $120 million guaranteed. George Pickens is going to be seeking that same kind of setup. And like I just mentioned, that Cowboys restructured a lot of money. They moved around a lot of money. And they got to, if that's not where that cash is going, I don't know where it is, where it's going. And the way that the Dallas Cowboys are set up in their front office isn't really conducive to getting things done like that. And that needs to get done. That Pickens deal should have been done. I'm not really worried about Aubrey. But if you don't have Pickens, I don't really think you're going to have a CeeDee Lamb that's going to operate the same way that he did last year. It goes back to that money situation that you just talked about.
1: One thing you've got to do, you've also got to look at the locker room. You've got to make sure that you have peace in your locker room, and the locker room understands that you as ownership are going to do what's best for each and every one of the players. All eyes are looking. I don't care what you say. The way they handled Parsons, it had an effect on the locker room. The way they handled Pickens is going to definitely have an effect on the locker room as far as I'm concerned, because that is so important for you to have that mental attitude. We got a bunch of players here, a bunch of individuals that are up for draft right now that are talented. It's almost kind of like it's parody because you got so many with the same talent level. But when Jerry understands this, the locker room and the attitude of his players means a lot, and they look at what he does every single transaction that he makes. If I'm one of the players, I'm saying, wait a minute. Do they really care that much about me in the first place? Are they really looking out for me? Why are we having such a hard time every time we have a negotiation? What is going on up there? What do you think about that?
0: I firmly believe that if they don't get this Pickens deal done and it turns out negative, there is going to be some problems in the locker room. I really do. I firmly believe on the offensive side of the ball, if you don't have George Pickens on the field, your chances of winning go down. And I do firmly believe that locker room, that offensive side of the locker room, understands that they have a legitimate shot of getting this thing done, but they need that guy to do it.
1: I believe that too. I really do. Because talent loves talent around them. It seems like we have some very unselfish guys who want to give it their all, because you can have talent, but you can have individuals that don't want to give it their all. And that makes all the difference in the world. Because when you have guys who are really just hang out, ready to just come to practice, do the thing, work on the off season, work at times that you don't even see them, knowing that they have got a legitimate shot because they've got talent on their team. And when you start getting rid of that talent, you're going to have a problem. You're going to have a problem with the talented guys.
0: I really do believe that when DeMarcus Lawrence made his statement about, you know, he had to come out to Seattle in order to win because things would run differently, that says a lot. And I do believe that some of these players want to win with the star on their helmet. They want to go to the Super Bowl. You go look, and even some of these defensive players are like that. But that defensive room is so depleted. And the one thing about, you mentioned Jerry earlier about the finances of it all. The one thing that Jerry needs to do that he's not going to do is that he needs to realize that he's going to have to spend some money on his coaching staff in order to get the job done. He's real cheap in the pocket on that. And for some odd reason, he does not want to pay coaches. He's going to have to figure out a way to get this done and swallow his pride on that, because you're going to have to pay some money in order to get the best out of your players. You're going to have to pay some money to get it. And it's going to have to start with the coaching staff. These linebacker rooms, cornerback rooms, secondary rooms,

0: front line rooms, they've got to hear. I'm not saying they need to hear a different voice, because I do think that some of these position coaches are doing a great job. But as far as head coaches and as far as like coordinators, they got to spend some money on that.
1: Well, I'm gonna tell you something. I think you have really hit it there, because I've been saying this for years. The fact is that when you start looking at the salary cap, you start looking at the money that's been designated to each team, that has got nothing to do with the payment for the coaches. And when you start looking at the payment for the coaches, that's a whole different animal. And that's one that Jerry wants to make sure he can pocket himself. He can keep it down where he doesn't. That's one of the reasons why he doesn't want to pay these coaches, because he is so concerned about his bottom line. I remember he made a statement one time. His statement was simple. He said he's always afraid of going broke. I said, what? He said that, and that was a statement that he made, and he meant it. The fact is that he wants to control as much money in his own pocket as he can. And he shows that by the way he pays his coaches, which is not controlled by the players or by the union. So I know you hit it right on the head, Tim, because we've looked at that for years. This guy right here, I don't care how you slice it, Jerry Jones has been a financial wizard all these years, but he is still cheap. That's all it is, too.
0: Yeah, 100%. And the thing about it is that the Dallas Cowboys is a financial juggernaut right now. I mean, they make Jerry's making money in his sleep. I mean, like they really are the number one sports franchise in the world globally, number one. But at some point, I don't care how deep your pockets are. If winning is important to the Jones family, they need to go change some things. How they conduct business. They got to change some things, how they conduct business. If winning is important. Because we can sit here and debate it all we want to, because all signs are pointing to money is important. And it's been important for 25 years. All signs are pointing to money being important. Winning is not. Yes, we've seen Jerry sit up there in a booth and shed tears. If winning is important, Jerry, you need to rethink how you conduct business.
1: I know, coach. I know Mike Fisher made a statement a few years ago. He said the Cowboys are a marketing company that plays football on the side. And that's
0: fact.
1: That's what it seems like sometimes to me.
0: And you know, for the fans who really don't invest a lot of time and energy, and they just go to the football games on Sundays just because they like hanging out with their friends and they tailgate. But when you start to peel off the layers of that onion as a fan, and you start to realize that none of this is in your best interest, that stings more than anything. That stings more than anything. You go look at some of these other franchises. Go look at the Eagles, for crying out loud. Eagles have won twice in the last, 10 years? Maybe 6 years. The Giants, I firmly believe the New York Giants, I'm going to stay in the NFC East. I firmly believe the New York Giants are trending upward. Going to get Harbaugh, I firmly believe they're trending upward. And as far as the Commanders are concerned, I was a firm believer in the Commanders the moment they went and got Dan Quinn. Jerry going to find himself being at the bottom of the NFC East here in the next couple of years if you don't watch it.
1: Well, I don't want to say he doesn't care, because I think he does. I think he cares about his image. But I think he is of the mindset that there are certain things that he's not going to do to change that image. I even look at Stephen. Stephen thinks everything is all right, but he throws up those two fingers. Anyway,

0: I've got to watch the video to see that. This guy really does not get it. And the fact is, until there is a mind change up front, until there is a change of your whole dynamics as the way you transact business, you are still going to have the problem. And I hate to say it, but if when you've been doing it for 80-something years, you may not be ready to change. And that's just the way it is.
1: You know, we get, after every disappointing season, you know, there are some seasons that were not disappointments. But after every disappointing season, when the Cowboys have been projected to go deep into the playoffs, make their run, which is, to be totally honest with you, they've been predicted to make a run since Dak Prescott has been behind center. I want you to think about what I just said. The Dallas Cowboys have been predicted to make a deep run since Dak Prescott has been under center. And they really were predicted to make a deep run when they had Ezekiel Elliott as a running back. They had Amari Cooper. Like, the Cowboys have been, since that, and I'm stressing Dak Prescott because a lot of people don't believe in his ability. I do. I believe in his ability. I believe in his leadership. I believe on how that guy plays football. But after every disappointing season, Jerry gets under the mic, gets in front of the microphone and says, oh, we're going to make changes. We're going to make changes. And he ends up firing coordinator, whatever. That's his way of making change. That's his way of making change. That's his way of saying, okay, fans, I hear you. I'm going to fire the defensive coordinator, or I'm going to fire the offensive coordinator, or I'm going to go get rid of Mike McCarthy. You're getting rid of the wrong people, man. You're getting rid of the wrong people. Jerry Jones has yet, and that entire Jones family, has yet to look themselves in the mirror and say, you know what? We just might be the problem here. Change the way you do business, Jerry.
0: And that's not going to happen no time soon.
1: No, it's not.
0: And that's what's so disappointing about a fan like I am. I've been a fan of the Cowboys all my life. And they're probably going to be pulling for them next year, too. I'm praying that they make the right choices in this draft. They start looking at the situation, and if they have to move up, because they know what's going on, because they know the inner workings of what's happening more than we do. So they know what they need to do to get the people that they want to get or need to get. And it's just laid out for them right now. You got all of these prime defensive players laid out when most of your teams are looking for offense. And they're waiting for something to fall down to them, and it may or it may not, because there's a lot of spitefulness out there also. Well, when the general says, I'll take somebody to keep you from getting it. That does exist. And the fact is that the Cowboys need to make sure or need to understand if they need to move up, they need to move up.
1: But at what cost, though?
0: Well,
1: at what cost?
0: That's the thing about it is, because there is such an urgency for so many of the teams up in the top 10 to move down, because so they can get picks for next year. They are willing to trade. They are willing to make those deals. And the fact is, because like I said, next year is supposed to be the time, prime time year, where you can get yourself some offensive players, where you can just get yourself a quarterback. You can't get them this year. So those picks aren't that important to them, and you can get those picks cheap this year. It's laid out and ready for the Cowboys to make a move. And I don't know if they're going to do it.
1: That would be ideal. I don't think Jerry's scared to roll the dice on moving up. If the price is right, it's just a matter of whether or not they get the opportunity that they seek. For example, the first person that the Cowboys should pick defensively wise, they should go get a rusher.

0: basically the linebacker or an edge rusher. Whether or not who they want is going to be on the board at that time changes things. Because you don't want to be in a situation where you need an edge rusher and a linebacker almost immediately, like you need a right arm, then now you're stuck with going to get a safety or a corner. Should not be at 12. That should not be your 12th pick. Should not be your 12th pick nor your 20th pick. That should be your second, third round picks.
1: Well, I know that I feel like Rodriguez will be here. Sonny Styles is probably going to be gone. You start looking at Bailey as a pass rusher. I'm not sure if he's going to be there. But the fact is that Caleb Downs, I wish he would be there at least 12 or 20, but I doubt it very seriously. The only thing I can see is trying to move up at least up to six or get Cleveland pick. So, because the matter of fact is that we know for a fact Andre Breer, he's the one who started all this trade talk in the first place with the Cleveland Browns, that he's ready to make a deal because he wants to make sure that he can prepare himself for next year, not this year.
0: Let me ask you this question. Let me ask you this question. In 2020, the Cowboys were, again, it sounds like we've a broken record here. Again, defensively depleted. CeeDee Lamb fell in their lap. Do you feel, because I'm starting to feel, listening to everything you just said, I'm starting to feel this way, that if the Cowboys don't move up and they stay at 12, and a star receiver or a star running back is available on the board, I got to think they're going to do it. I got to think they'll do it. I've got to think they'll do it. I firmly believe, and I hate to say this, I firmly believe as much as badly as they need defense, if there's a standout player on the board, an offensive standout player on the board, whether it be a receiver or especially if it's a receiver, because if it is a receiver, that means you don't have to pay Pickens. And if it's a running back, that changes things too. If you get there's no Ezekiel Elliott in this draft. Well, there is a kid from Notre Dame, but he's going to be off the board by then. But let's hypothetically say that there is an offensive running back, or there's a running back or a receiver that you honestly feel that can change that offensive side of the ball immediately, and no matter how much you need defense, I firmly believe they'll do it.
1: Well, I got it.
0: And that puts you right back in that same situation. That puts you right back in the situation you're in right now, stuck.
1: Well, I can tell you what, the only positive about that, the only thing that would inspire me about the situation they're in is Kristen Parker. I think they got a coach that knows how to coach. That's speculation right now. We'll see what's going to happen coming up. But that's my Kool-Aid right now. We've got somebody there that can train the players that we've got, the players have respect for. And will listen to him because they know that he has worked in a system that works, and the guy is supposed to be knowing what he's doing. So that's the only thing I can look at.
0: Okay, so you traded Osei Odighizuwa because you're going to adapt to a 3-4 defense instead of a 4-3 defense. That's why you got rid of Odighizuwa right there. That's why you desperately need an edge. But I'm not sure. Okay, I am 100% with you on the assessment about the defensive line. I am suspect. I got a lot of questions.

0: about the linebackers, and I got a whole dissertation of questions about the secondary.
1: I got to tell you something. Sure. I hate to interrupt you, but I got to say this right here. How can so many players that were above average players get so bad in 1 year? How can that happen?
0: That is all coaching right there. That's all coaching right there.
1: Exactly.
0: All coaching. That is all coaching right there. 100%.
1: 100%. That's why the addition of Christian Parker gives me encouragement that even some of the guys that we thought that were just terrible and awful where they were not before can come back and do the job they need to do.
0: I hope you're right about that, because the best defensive coordinator I think the Cowboys have had in the last 20 years, you let walk out the door, Dan Quinn.
1: Yeah, I agree.
0: You let him walk out the door. And you want to talk about the Cowboys being top percentile of the conversation of being picked to make a run. Those 3 years that they had Dan Quinn, there it was. And then it just came down to your head coach making simple clock management. Oh man, we could get going on that all day. Clock management decisions that cost them games, but it wasn't on the defensive side of the ball. Now you're in a position where Schottenheimer, I think, is a slightly better coach, not as experienced, slightly better coach than McCarthy. I think he has their ear, the player's ear on that. But defensively, I hope you're right about this Parker kid, because you just let Dan Quinn out the building, and that hurt.
1: I think that what we're going to see right here is we're going to, after the number six pick, we're going to get a good idea as to what the Cowboys are going to do. If all of these guys, when you start looking at all these defensive players, if some fall down to 12, because I don't think they're going to trade up, because he worked too hard to get those first round picks. So I don't think they're going to trade up at all. But after he gets down to the number six pick, where all of these defensive players are still around, or the majority of them are still around, that maybe fall down to 12, then we're going to get an understanding of how we're going to feel about the Cowboys next year. And that's what I'm looking forward to, because we don't know what's going to happen. We really don't. They do crazy things when they start drafting. They do things that is just, that when we look at it, seem a little bit stupid. but that's just the way I feel about it. Not nobody else, I hope. You know. But
0: I agree with you there. I agree with you there.
1: You know. So I'm gonna feel a lot better come next Monday. Well, yeah. The next Monday, because I think draft's going to be, what, Thursday?
0: Yes, Thursday.
1: So we're going to have a nice conversation then about what's going to happen. And we're going to either be jumping up for joy, or jumping back on the bandwagon, or we're going to be, I don't know what we're going to be doing. But we'll find out.
0: I agree with that 100%. Listen, the last 10 years, Cowboys have drafted pretty well. Actually, since Dak and Ezekiel, I stay on those two because Elliott was supposed to be on the plane. He was on the plane to help Romo out. Romo goes down. Prescott comes in. Rest is history.
1: Yeah.
0: Prescott needs another running back, but you know it's really hard to find a running back that blocks the way Ezekiel Elliott did. It's hard to find that. So Prescott needs that. But that's not first round right now. I think right now, and I hope you're right, man. Just get what you need, not what you want. Get what you need. if Jerry gets what he

0: needs. Because right now, Parker should have the voice in the war room. He should be saying, "All right, Schottenheimer, I don't need to see you until round 4 or 5. I need to get this done. I need these players. In order for me to help you on the offensive side of the ball, I need players. I need them right now." I hope that happens. Because, again, when CeeDee Lamb fell in our lap, it was literally a carrot hanging over your head, dipped in chocolate. You just couldn't resist. You just couldn't resist.
1: Well, before I leave, I got to tell you this. I really do. The vibe that I get is that Jerry is actually giving Kristen Parker some say-so. And he's listening to him. He got so much criticism over the last defensive coordinator. He felt like he had to do something. And I think he did. And we just pray. We just pray that he lets him have his way. And lets him build his system the way he wants to build it. And maybe things will change next year.
0: Okay. With that said, CH, thank you for the conversation. We're going to take a quick break right now, folks, and when we will come back, we will talk a little WNBA because there is a major signing.
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0: All right, welcome back to On the Mark. I'm your host, Markel Collins-Gray. This final segment is brought to you by the Bynum family, Jane and Mark Allen, Greg Yorkerson, Jack Kogniski. Folks, we've talked about the WNBA and their new CBA collective bargaining agreement for a little bit. We've kind of combed over it. Well, Aliyah Boston for the Indiana Fever just signed one of the richest contracts in WNBA history. She got a 4-year extension, $6.3 million. Folks, that is awesome. 3 years, $6.4 million deal. That deserves to be acknowledged. You got to remember now, it wasn't until this new CBA that they're starting to get millions put on the end of it. Before, they would sign a two-year deal for like $500,000 or a 3-year deal for like $600,000. So for them to start putting the extra zero behind that, yeah, that's super. Like, listen. So I'm reading this article now. She'll make $1 million this season, replacing her previous 2026 salary, which is $574,000. So that is a huge jump. I'm all in for it. I'm glad these girls are getting paid. Really excited about how the WNBA is trending upwards. It's refreshing to feel the ability that these ladies are starting to get paid for what they're worth. That's just me talking. I always had an issue with them going overseas, trying to make ends meet, going to play basketball for other countries. I get why they had to do it at that time, but to see this big turnaround is just amazing. So for all of those that are hating on Caitlin Clark and Sabrina Ionescu, y'all should not be. Stop it. Shout out to Aliyah Boston, richest contract in WNBA. And there's more to come, folks. The season starts May 17th, I will be watching. All right, so that's it for this week for me. Thank you all for listening. Thank you for my special guest, C.H. Collins, for coming in. Get a little conversation on the NFL draft to start now Thursday. We'll see what the Cowboys bring. It's like the NFL draft is always one of the exciting things for me to watch. That and the NBA draft itself. So I'll be extremely glued to the telly Thursday. All right, folks, thanks again.

0: Thank you for listening. Thank my producer, and I would like to thank my sponsors. We'll see y'all next week.
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1: 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CDs, $10, and DVDs, $15. And now, the next voice you hear will be that of the pastor of the Full Gospel Holy Temple Church of Marshall, the Bishop Larry B. Keel, Sr.
2: But she still was in a position that she wanted to help right now. How many people are too proud to ask for help for themselves? Too shame to go to church. Too shame to give their life to God. Too shame to repent of their sin. They're afraid of what somebody else going to say about them. You better get them folks off your mind. Because I'm going to tell you, hell is hot. Eternity is long. You don't have to answer the man. Amen. In hell, you got to answer the God. She said, truth, Lord. But this dog desire the crumb that fall from the master table. She said, Lord, help me. In other words, I need help. Now she's getting somewhere. How many folks are looking across and pass the buck over there? So-and-so need help. They're in bad shape. What about you? Here you talking about he need help. You got a big cigar in your mind. What about you? You talking about he need help and you cussing like a saint. Two men was in the barber shop one time. They're up there trying to talk to one another about God. One had a big pair of wheel up here and one up there had a cigar in the mouth. Both of them need help, you ask me. You hear what I'm saying? They needed help. Their own self. See, the Bible says, she said, truth, Lord, help me. And the Bible gave the woman what she desired because the Lord became her helper. The Lord can become your helper. See, all you have to do is repent of your sin. And I'm going to tell you something. You got to get tired of your condition. If you're not tired of your condition, you'll die and go to hell the same way you are. When you get tired, otherwise I done got tired of my condition. I'm tired of where I'm acting. I'm tired of where I'm living. I'm tired of this sickness. I'm tired of being down. I'm tired of, then you got to reach up and ask,

prayer. Help, Lord. David said, help, Lord. The godly man cease. See, David understood God. He understood by God being his helper. He was a man that, amen, lived the life as an example. Amen. He the one had to go to God. Amen. For help. So he understood the fact that God can help you in the time of trouble. The Bible says he's a present help in the time of trouble. I'm talking to somebody, and I'm going to tell you something. You might try to everybody, and everybody failed you. And everything you tried failed. All them old remedies failed. Your friend that you talk with, your friend, they failed. But the Bible says he's the very present help in the time of trouble. If you need help, it's time to get ready to call on the Lord. David said, the Lord is my helper. Amen. Paul said, the Lord is my helper. And I won't fear what man shall do unto me. There'll come a time that you got to ask God for help. Send thy help from thy sanctuary and strength out of Mount Zion. David got in trouble and got ready to fight against Goliath. He had to call on the help from God. Sometimes the problem is bigger than you. You don't have to say, man, your circumstance is bigger than you. That problem is bigger than you. That trial is bigger than you. That situation is bigger than you. That condition is bigger than you. Amen. That sickness is bigger than you and your doctor. But you got to learn how to ask God for help. David had to ask God for help when Goliath stood over 9 feet tall and 11 inches. Somebody said he was 11 feet tall. Somebody said he was 13 feet tall. I don't know, but he was a giant among giants. He had a shield that weighed 300 shekels, 300 pound weight. He was a man of war. But David said, I'll fight him. And I'm so glad that he knew how to ask God for help. Somebody's going through today. You might have counsel, but I'm here to tell you, the Lord can be your divine helper. Jesus said that he is the great physician. He is your healer. He is your deliverer. Somebody need to cry to God. I heard an Isaiah say he was wounded for our transgression. He was abused for our iniquity. And the chastisement upon the people upon it. And by your stripes we were healed. Somebody need the healing of God. The Lord is our helper. Catch your neighbor by the hand and say, neighbor, the Lord is my helper. Can you imagine? Can you imagine? David going against a giant. Come in, Nigel. Come in, baby. Stand up here. Look at me, baby. This David. This the giant. Now, what can he do to me? Put it up. Come on. Now, what can he do to me? I'm going to put my coat back on. Put it back on. What can he do to me? Can you imagine he's standing up against, here David standing against that big old giant? It go like, ha, ha, I plead your flesh to the Father. Am I told? Look at what he was saying. Send me a man. And here comes the little old bitty boy coming out there.

Goliath. Goliath got mad. I'm gonna feed your flesh to the fire there. I'm gonna feed you to the dogs, boy. You don't come out of here against me. You ain't nothing but a rock. But I, David said, you come against me with a shield and a sword and a shield, a spear. But I come against you in the name of the Lord God of Israel, and that God that I serve, he's going to deliver you into my hand. The Lord is my helper. I'm going to tell you, David said, when he got in trouble, I will lift my up to the hill from which coming my help. Somebody help is coming from God. You gotta lift those eyes up. I gotta get my eyes off the ground. I gotta get my eyes off the problem. I will look to the hill from which coming my help. My help. Get somebody by the head and say, my help. Come for the Lord. Get your eyes up. Get your eyes up. The Lord is my helper. I know where my help comes. I know where my strength comes. And I'm going to get right out of here. But I can see old Goliath. Amen. Up that life. But David. My God. I said, but David wind up. That old slingshot. Slingshot. Amen. He got five smooth stones. Come on, somebody. I'll lift those hands up and give God to pray. I can see him getting ready to wind up that slingshot. Somebody got to help me. Amen. Goliath was laughing. But David said, you come against me, and the God I say shall deliver you into my hand. I might be small, but the Lord is my helper. I'm depending on God. I'm looking to the hill. I'm looking to I am that I am. I'm looking to Jehovah Jireh. You don't have to say me. Jehovah Sekenu. Jehovah Nisa. Jehovah Rapha. I'm looking to all them Jehovah. I'm looking at God. He is my helper. Help me preach this morning. I be David. And he wind up and got ready to clasp that stone. And Goliath started laughing. He let it go. Hello. And the Bible said it hit Goliath in the center of his forehead. Yeah. And he fell on his face. And David went over there and took out his sword and got his own sword and cut his head off. I'm trying to tell you, he couldn't do it by himself. But David was a little shepherd boy. He understood what God could do. He understood that God would watch over him. For he said in the 23rd Psalm, the Lord is my shepherd. I shall not want. He made me lie down and green pasture. He's my shepherd. Somebody might be going through, but the Lord is your shepherd. You might got bill. You shall not want. He'll supply all your need. I'll call it in the riches and glory. I shall not want. I got green grass to eat. I shall not want. Yeah. He leading me beside the still waters. When I'm afraid to go by the water, he leading me there to drink. When all the predators around the water hole, he'll be right there to protect me. You are the same man. Yo, he restored my soul. Yeah. When I seem like I can't make it, he restored my

0: soul. Backslider. The Lord is your helper. He can restore you back. He can give you joy. He can give you the Holy Ghost.
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1: Yeah, let me take it back so they get it. Stuck in 2013, if we get into specifics. Me and Portia, we was linking, trying to hit them with the spirit. It was one day on the beat, back then they was sleep. Now you know it's time to eat, yeah.

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1: I know that's right.
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0: I know the truth. 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Victorious, righteous, anointed, healed, free indeed, blessed. I am. 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
2: 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Make some noise, y'all. 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
1: Come on, everybody, clap your hands. Hey! Jesus is Lord. He's the Lord of Lords and the King of Kings. 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Say,
2: Jesus is Lord.
3: Jesus is Lord.
2: He's Lord of Lords.
3: He's Lord of Lords.
2: Jesus is Lord.
3: Jesus is Lord.
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0: 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I stay representing that Christ, walking that church to the lingo. 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You gotta have faith. So keep faith. So keep faith. You gotta have faith. So keep faith.
1: 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If you worry, then pray for me. Angels all over me, I think God even saving me. I look at haters and they don't know what to say to me. If I get lost, I know Jesus got me from A to Z. I ain't even into the past, I'm forgiving. Had to let the old me die, now I'm living. It's the brand spanking new church, cut the ribbon. Jesus took the drop top wheel in the ribbon. When I'm in that church, I let my hands on with the cup. Coming for the north, east side, city on the map. Put me on the track, ready, set, better run a lap. Better bridge a gap, like braces. Cause God everywhere I go in their faces. Stumping on the devil when I tap my laces. And a weapon point against me, like the Matrix. I ain't never going back and forth to the basics, no.
0: So keep faith. You gotta have faith. So keep faith. Let me see you can't take it. 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
1: Come on. 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
0: Yeah.
1: The Lord's made. Yeah. 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
1: on to me. How bad do you want it then? 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

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That Bible class every Thursday night is Facebook only, but we invite you to join us where we go into the Word of God. We take our time. We bring out the Scriptures. We give you an opportunity to get your notebooks out so we can delve into the Word of God. Amen. I want to talk into our hearts on today. Amen. Because I understand, amen, that we are definitely in the last of the last days. And this is a dressing up room for the people of God. This is a dressing up room for the saints of God. So my topic today is simply this. Lord, am I a hypocrite? Lord, am I a hypocrite? Hypocrisy is when a person appears righteous outwardly, but you're lacking inwardly. Amen. You're lacking genuine faith. You are focusing on what it looks like on the outside. And hypocrisy is used when people claim to follow God, but they act in ways that are selfish. They act in ways that are deceptive. They act in ways that are cruel. Sometimes you can live a life of hypocrisy by, amen, micromanaging somebody else's salvation while you're letting yours go to seed. Amen. Outward devotion, but inward corruption. Blind guides, people that, amen, that like spiritual sight. Hallelujah. When the Lord was talking, amen, in the book of Matthew, chapter number 23, verses 13 through 17, these are the ones that we got to read, start off with this. He's talking to the scribes and the Pharisees. If you notice, amen, he's not talking to Joe Blow. He's not talking to those down the street that just don't know. He's not talking to some self-proclaimed person. He's talking about those, amen, that's writing the letter of the law. Those, amen, that are supposed to keep the, remind the letter of the law to the people of God, to keep them in line. Amen. These are the people that he's talking to. But he says, whoa, this is a warning unto you scribes and Pharisees, hypocrites. For ye shut up the kingdom of heaven against me. For ye neither go in yourselves, neither suffer ye them that are entering to go in. In other words, you don't want to be saved. So you want to teach and preach a doctrine that those that when you see that they're hungry for God and they want something and you see the lack in their life, you start preventing them from entering in. God didn't mean that like that. It doesn't take all of that. God has a sense of humor. He knew, amen, you know our weaknesses. You start, amen, building up yourself on all of the flaws. But he told us to build ourselves up, amen, on our most holy faith. Pray in the Holy Ghost. He began to say, woe unto you, scribes and Pharisees, hypocrites. For ye devour widows' houses, and for a preacher make long prayers. Therefore ye shall receive a greater damnation. Not only were the men of God the ones that were giving out the word of God, a lot of times, especially back then, the widows would use them as advisors because a woman's, amen, responsibility and place was strictly in the home. Men took care of business so that you couldn't go to your neighbor's husband. So the best place to go to was your leaders for advice. But what they were doing is that they were cheating them out of their inheritance. They were cheating them
out of what they had to live on. If they

that they had something substantial and that they wanted it, they began to divide the house in the name of the Lord, is what they did. They used the Lord's name. How many of you knowing that you're being devoured in the name of the Lord? Maybe you don't, just like he told them then, it's going on now. Make a pretense, and they want to make provisions. And what they do, amen, is they give you a pacifier, and that pacifier is a liberty of the flesh to keep from telling you what thus says the Lord. To keep from telling you that this is what's in the book, and this is what it says, and this is what God says. That if you keep my commandments, obey. But he said, you use the wrong prayers. He said, but you're going to receive a greater damnation. And this is Jesus bringing back up what the Lord had already said. What the Lord had already said in the book of Exodus chapter number 22, verse number 22 through 24, he says this. You shall not afflict any widow or fatherless child. If thou afflict them in any wise, if you do anything to them, and they cry at all unto me, if they run and tell me, I will surely hear their cry. If it's a widow and if it's a fatherless child, when they come to me, I'm going to hear their cry. He said, and my wrath shall wax hot, and I will kill you with the sword, and your wives shall be widows. The same measure that you measure out, amen, is going to be needed, amen, to your children and to your wives. So then your wives shall be widows, and your children fatherless. Amen. We have a way, amen, of doing things in 2026. But wrong is wrong, amen, right is right. Man, am I a hypocrite? Woe unto you, scribes and Pharisees, hypocrites, for you compass sea and land to make one proselyte, and when he is made, you make him twofold more the child of hell than your sinners. You go all out of the way, amen, to tell somebody how good God is, how they need to be saved, and how they need to, amen, change their life and do better and treat their family better, and how they need to treat their wife. But before it's over, the other bargain that you got for them, you're going to make it worse than you are when you get through with it. Because when they come with that pure heart and that broken spirit and that contrite heart, and they come to God broken, ready to give up everything, amen, glory to God's apologies, ready to just do everything the book said do, then you can start crawfishing. And you start saying, now the Lord didn't mean that. And you start saying, well, this is what they say, but I'm going to tell you right now, this is what I do. This is what he meant. He said, you make them, amen, worse than you were. You make him twofold more the child of hell than you are your sin. Woe unto you blind guys. He said, you fools and blind. This is what the Lord is saying. So I want to talk to us today. Say, Lord, amen. Am I a hypocrite? You didn't start with a conscious choice to be a hypocrite. Amen. Hypocrisy had the way of creeping through a series, amen, of small internal negotiations. That's our hypocrisy. It's a slow process of self-justification that eventually, amen, creates a gap between who we say we are and what we actually do, and how much of it we can get away with, how much of it seems like it goes unnoticed. But the pastor still called me down to pray. He still called me down to work the altar. And but what he don't know is what I did last night. And so since he don't know this, I'm going to act like that I didn't ever do that. So there starts to be a drift. But you convince yourself that your situation is unique. You can convince yourself that that was a one-time thing, and that you were under a lot of stress, and that won't happen again. Because you got a reputation. You got a reputation of being that good person, being that hard worker, that devout believer. So you start to value the image more than the reality. The reality of it is, amen, are you living a life of hypocrisy? So you begin to hide your mistakes. You begin to hide your wrongs, amen. Hallelujah, because you're afraid of losing that status. So eventually you spend more time and energy maintaining that mask that actually being the person that that mask represents. You find yourself living in a life of hypocrisy, and you're saying, Lord, how did I get there? But the main thing to do, amen, is to repent and do your first work over. Repent and do your first work over. See, you got people when they first start doing stuff, you let somebody start cheating that they never cheated before. Oh my goodness. They felt that they were turned inside out, the condemnation is. But let them come, let them keep doing it over and over again. After a while, you can do anything long enough, and then it seems like it's okay. But my question to all of us is, Lord, am I a hypocrite? Don't let me defend my wrong.

you're not independent of the reality that I carry. Even the micromanaging of somebody else's salvation that I got, but I won't put myself on the line. Lord, am I a hypocrite? I'm Pastor Barbara Pilson of the United Holiness and Liberty Temple Church of Atlanta, Texas. We're located at 615 North Lewin Street, right here in Atlanta. Because Jesus Christ is the same yesterday and today and forever. And may the Lord God bless you real good. Amen? Amen and amen.

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1: Hey. Let's say.
2: I had to hop on this beat because it's really so hard and it's been on my mind.
1: Yeah.
2: I just been up in the cut trying to clean up my soul before I'm out of time. I'm trying to be with my God up in heaven, up on that white horse on the
1: up in the sky.
2: If Jesus alive, then tell me how people was born BC, then me before Christ. I really be chilling, I do it for fun. I lift up his name, I don't do it for nothing. His word is my weapon, I don't need a gun. They telling me, Tay, do you know you the one? How we competing, I'm blessing, I'm favored, a child of a king, so I already won. I'm one of none, still one of one. Graciously made, I can be in the sun. Take me through the, I'm trying to go to the spot.
1: Heavy.
2: Take me through the, that other place really too hot.
1: Hell.
2: Take me through the, I open the door when he knocks. I'm trying to hear well done, ain't trying to get kicked out the spot.
1: Nah.
2: Gonna throw your hands in the air, if you got faith and you really don't care.
1: Don't throw it.
2: Gonna throw your hands in the air, if Jesus saved you and your heart made clear.
1: Don't throw it.
2: Gonna throw your hands in the air, if you got faith and you really don't care.
1: Don't care.
2: Hey. If you trying to hear well done, throw your hands in the air. Take us through there, we trying to go to the spot.
1: Heavy.
2: Take us through there, that other place really too hot.
1: Hell.
2: Take us through there, we ain't trying to be where he not.
1: Nah.
2: We trying to hear well done, we ain't trying to get kicked out the spot.
1: Yeah.
2: Gonna throw your hands in the air, if you got faith and you really don't care.
1: Don't throw it.
2: Gonna throw your hands in the air, Jesus saved you and your heart made pure.
1: Don't throw it.
2: Gonna throw your hands in the air, if you got faith and you really don't care.
1: Don't care.
2: Gonna throw your hands in the air, if Jesus saved you and your heart made pure.
1: Yeah.
2: Big G-O-D, not the little one.
1: Yeah.
2: Big Jesus.
1: Hey.
2: I love this beat, y'all. I had to do one for the believers.
1: Go.
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1: Whoa.
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1: Yeah. Check it out.
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1: I ain't worried about it.

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1: Bible, basic instructions and bylaws of living on earth. See, we're not going to need the Bible in heaven. We need it right now. We need to follow the principles in the Bible while we are on earth. Let us pray. Our Father, which art in heaven, hallowed be thy name. Thy kingdom come, thy will be done on earth as it is in heaven. Give us this day our daily bread, and forgive us our debts as we forgive our debtors. Lead us not into temptation, but deliver us from evil. For thine the kingdom, power, and glory, forever and ever. Amen. Now, we talked about pride before, and we're going to talk about it again today. Because it's one of those things that we have to really, really work on. And I want to give you today some scriptures that you can look at and see what the Bible says about pride. Now, let's look at the definition of pride again. And it says, exaggerated self-esteem, conceit, also behavior that reflects an attitude. Now let's go to our first scripture that I have for you, and it's Proverbs 11:2. When pride comes, then comes shame, but with the lowly is wisdom. Now I'm reading out of the King James Version. The next one is Proverbs 8:13. The fear of the Lord is to hate evil. Pride and arrogance and evil way, and the forward mouth do I hate. Romans 12:16. Be of the same mind one toward another. Mind not high things, but condense to men of low estate. Be not wise in your own conceit. Look at the next one. Proverbs 29:23. A man's pride shall bring him low, but honor shall uphold the humble spirit, the humble in spirit. Let's look at another one. 2 Corinthians 10:17-18. But he that glorieth, let him glory in the Lord. For not he that commendeth himself is approved, but whom the Lord commendeth. Let's look at another one. 1 Samuel 16:7. But the Lord said unto Samuel, look not on his countenance or the height of his stature, because I refuse him. For the Lord seeth not as man seeth, but man looketh on the outward appearance, but God looks on the heart. Proverbs 18:12. Before destruction, the heart of man is haughty, and before honor is humility. So when we look at pride, we're looking at something that is not in accordance to how God wants us to govern or act or think or feel. So we have to get rid of the pride. Now, I'm not saying belittle yourself. I'm saying be bold, be confident in the Lord, and be grateful. You know, being grateful keeps you from being prideful. Thanking God for his goodness, for succeeding, for winning, that is going to help you stay and keep from being prideful. 1 John 2:16 says, for all that is in the world, the lust of the flesh, the lust of the eyes, and the pride of life is not of the Father, but is of the world. Again, that's 1 John 2:16. I'm going to read it again for you. For all that is in the world, the lust of the flesh, the lust of the eyes, and the pride of life is not of the Father, but is of the world. So you see, when you see pride, that's not of God.

There's a few words that are never going to be good, and pride is one of them. The other one is sin. And I'm going to tell you what, sin is the umbrella. Pride goes right in there as one of the sins that God does not want us to have. Listen to this. And he said, that which cometh out of man, that defileth man. For from within, out of the heart of men, proceeded evil thoughts, adultery, fornication, murder, theft, covetousness, wickedness, deceit, lasciviousness, an evil eye, blasphemy, pride, foolishness. All these evil things come from within and defile the man. Now this is Mark 7:20-23 that I just read you. So you see, pride is not of God, and it will keep you from worshiping God in a way that is pleasing to him. We want to please God, not ourselves. See, there's a way that seems to man, but right is right, but the end is death. And that scripture is Proverbs 14, verse 12. Again, there is a way which seems right unto man, but the end are the ways of death. So it might look right, it might feel right, but it's wrong because it does not line up with God's standards, and God's standards are in the Word of God. So we have to be careful about the ways of the world that seem right, but they're not right, and God is not approving of them. So I'm saying it's not God approved. So if you want to know what's God approved, you've got to study God, you've got to study the Word of God, and you've got to pray to God, and you got to stay before Him so that you can know what is of Him and what is not of Him. Yeah, it might seem nice, but it's not kind. Kind and nice are two different words. We like both of them, but they're not the same. And so is sin and not sin, or unrighteousness. It might look righteous, but it's not righteous, and it's not going to please God. So we have to not depend on our senses, but depend on the facts, the logic, and the Word of God, okay? The facts and the logic are the words of God, okay? Not on our own logic, because our own logic will get us in trouble. Not on our own facts, because our own facts will get us in trouble. But the Word of God is the facts and logic that we have to depend on. Because when we start looking at man, his facts and his logic is going to line up with his flesh. And the flesh is going to cause problems. Let us pray. Father God, in the mighty name of Jesus, we come before you honoring your name, loving you, and praising you for all things. Father God, we ask you, Father, for humility in our lives. Lord, boldness and confidence in you and in ourselves through you. Because we know and realize that without you, we can't do anything. Father, without you, we will fail. Without you, we'll drift like a ship without a sail. Lord God, we ask you to help us to walk upright before you in humility and be confident and bold in your word and in your name. In Jesus' name we pray and we thank God. Amen. I have some moments for you. The first moment is a salvation moment. It is Matthew 6:33. Seek ye first the kingdom of God and his righteousness, and all these things shall be added. I want you to seek God this week. I seek him for everything. And it says in Proverbs 3:6, and all thy ways acknowledge him, and he shall direct thy path. So that's what we're going to do. That's our salvation moment. Our next moment is our health moment. Do a minimum of 5 minutes of exercise. Get up from that desk and move your legs around, move your arms around. Take a minute from that desk if you got a desk job. If you don't have a desk job, if you have some other job, if you can take a respite, when you do take a respite, do some moving around. Stationary is not good for your body. Your body needs to move so it doesn't get stiff. So at least do a minimum of 5 if you can. You can even go under that if you need to, or go a little bit over, okay? No more than an hour if you're going to do any type of exercise, okay? Well,

0: Our wealth moment for this week is to pray over your bills, pray over your money, and thank God and tell God, I have more than enough. Thank you for more than enough. Thank you for providing. We don't like murmuring because we know what the Bible says about murmuring. What does it say? That's found in Philippians 2:14. Do all things without murmuring and disputing. 1 Corinthians 10:10 says, nor grumbling, or as some of them did and were destroyed by the destroyer. So we don't want to murmur or grumble because that is going to only cause us down. Proverbs 19:3 says, the foolishness of man runs his way and his heart rages against the Lord. So we have to be very careful. Some things that we do are detrimental to our health. Might not destroy us right then and there, but it's destroying us little by little. We don't even know it. So we have to be very careful about the words that we say and how we approach things, the attitude. We need to catch ourselves, stop it, and redirect our path a different way. And if we're so full of emotions, we can always pray to God and say, Lord, help us. And finally, our relationship moment. Tell your family that you love them. Hug your family. In Jesus' name, amen.
1: Make the rain, so when it falls on me, should I complain? I feel you calling me, it's all a big stain. I really catch what you show. It's my roots that you're growing, cause life is more than this moment. You are the light, so when the darkness falls, the greatest heights, they never seem so tall, but all you're right. It's my roots that you're growing, don't want to miss what you're showing. Ain't no doubt about you.

0: of joy. 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Just make some noise.
1: Hey, you cover me. 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
1: Come on, somebody, let's talk about this twin man, Jesus. 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

0: 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What a friend we have in Jesus. All our sins increase to bear. What a friend it is to carry. Every friend is a friend in Christ.
1: Jesus.
2: I asked my big brother to come and help me with this. Ladies and gentlemen,

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0: Hey! He's about to make history again! Hey! Come on! Somebody say it! He's about to make history again! Hey! Lift it up wherever you are! Yeah.
1: He's about to make history again!
0: The God of breakthrough is about to make history! Let's go! For divine breakthrough. Somebody open your mouth and say, for breakthrough. He would never let your suffering outdo do your glory. And you suffered for a little while. The God of operation, he will strengthen you. He will settle you. Call you out of the wilderness, out of the valley, out of the storm, out of the grave.

0: You will repeat a vow that he already, already won. Go, go, go, go to sleep. He already wrote to her. He didn't get it. A breakthrough. I said he didn't get it.
1: At Longview Full Gospel Holy Temple, we believe in the inspiration of God's holy word. We believe in the power of worship as the body of Christ. We believe in the gathering of a community of believers of all kinds, the importance of regular fellowship, and the love that comes from being part of a family. We believe in God's plan for your life. I'm Elder Jerry Stanmore, inviting you to Longview Full Gospel Holy Temple, a church for all people.
2: Men, this is impossible. Oh, but with God, all things are possible. Everything is possible. Might look impossible for you, but it's possible for God. With men, there's some stuff we can't do. Something beyond our control. But when we get to the end of ourselves, we're not at the end of hope. In the hope, from the end of our rope, but we're not at the end of hope. It's not too hard for God. Just try God, and God will do it. God is the same yesterday, today, and forever. If he healed a lame man, God can heal you. If he raised up Lazarus, he can raise you up. You might be in a dead situation, but God can move you out of that dead situation. He was dead 4 days. Amen. He was beginning to decompose. But God moved in on that decomposing situation. Your situation might be decomposing, but God can bring it to life again. God can renew you again. He can revive you again. It's not too hard. It, no matter what it looked like, no matter what it seemed like, it's not too hard for God. That must have been possible situations in many of our lives, but God moved in that situation. God can move in your situation. Have faith in God. Have faith in God. Don't you know God can do it? Don't you know he's the same God? Amen. It fed that the 5,000. He's the same God. Amen. The healing man at the pool of Bethesda. He's the same man with the lady with the issue of blood. He's still healing today. He's still moving today. Amen. Don't look to the left. Don't look to the right, but look up. And someone said, I'm going to look to the hill. Come up, my help. All my help, it comes from the Lord. It don't come from the government. It comes from the Lord. I'm going to look up to God. He said, never have I seen the righteous forsaken, though his seed beg bread. Don't you know he's the same God he was for David, the same God for Daniel, the same God for the Hebrew boys. He's the same God for us. He don't change. He don't change. We sing that song, God is God. He don't never change. We change, but God don't change. He's the same all the time. He's the same in the morning, the same in the evening, the same at night. He's the same right now. See, your situation don't change who God is. Matter of fact, God is good, and we say he's good all the time, and all the time, God is good. When we're not good, God is still good. If your situation don't change who God is, it's not too hard. It's not too hard. Maybe I'm talking to myself. He told me it's not too hard. Maybe you got a heart. He said, it's not too hard. I am the Lord. I'm the Lord. I made all flesh. I made everything. I made the birds, made the bees, and the Bible says, don't you know, he said, the word of God, the Bible said, it's not a sparrow fall to the ground. God don't know it. It's not a blade of grass on the ground. God don't know it. He feed the birds and the bees. They don't have to punch a clock. God take care of him, and God can take care of you. It's not too hard. Glory to God. Amen. They walked. They had the funeral. Amen. Lazarus was in the grave. The flowers had died. Everybody had gone home, and Jesus showed up. And they said, oh, if he had been here, my brother would not have died. But he said, look, where is it? Just show me where you laid him. That's, I know I'm going to see him in the resurrection. But he said, I know I'm going to see him in the resurrection. But Jesus said,

You got the wrong text message. Let me text you again. I am the resurrection and the life. Lord God, he that believes in me, though he were dead, yet shall he live. What we're trying to say is, it's not too hard. It's not too hard for me. Lord God, over my heart is overwhelmed. Take me to the rock that is higher than I. And sometimes we feel overwhelmed. You can go to the rock. You find peace and safety in the rock. The joy in the rock. You can go, Lord God. You can stand on him. Don't know he will hold you up. But you got to know there's nothing too hard. Hard for my. Have you tried Jesus? What you find out about him? Somebody say, he's all right. Have you tried him for a healer? Tried him for a deliverer? Tried him for a way maker? Tried him, Lord God, for your attorney? Don't you know he's all right? I tried him for myself. You ain't got to tell me. Nobody got to tell me. I tried him for myself. When I was sick in my body, he healed my body. Had a need. God met my need. Don't you know God came in on time? Somebody said, he don't come when you want him. But the God I serve, he's a very present help in the time of trouble. He don't come late. Whenever God show up, he's right on time. I want to tell somebody, it's not too hard. Don't be weary in your well-doing. He goes to know you're weak if you faint not. It's not too hard. Keep on praying. Keep on believing. Keep on trusting. And God said it. If he said it, he will do it. If he spoke it, he'll bring it to pass. Don't you know, he said before one jot or one tittle of my word fail, heaven and earth will pass away first. He said the grass wither and the flower will fade, but my word is going to stand forever. I am the Lord, and I change not. I'm the God of all flesh. Is there anything too hard for me? What is your thing? Is it physical? Is it emotional? Is it financial? Is it an issue somewhere? You don't know what it is. Is something named unnamed? Word of God, I want to say tonight, it's not too hard. Just put it in the hands of Jesus. Not about those. That little boy had two fish, 5 loaves of bread. They were facing an impossible situation. 5,000 folk. Everybody hungry. He said, what do you have? He said, give it here. They put it in the hands of Jesus. When you put it in the hands of Jesus, God, he prayed over it. He broke it and he divided. Everybody got something to eat. Had 12 baskets left over. Is there anything too hard for God? He said, it's not too hard for me. I'm God. It's not too hard for me. Glory to God. It's not too hard for me. It don't matter what it is. Amen. Don't take the limit off God. Sometimes we limit God. We think God is like us. But he said, my ways are not your ways. My thoughts are not your thoughts. My thoughts are higher than your thoughts, and my way higher than your ways. And he said, I know the thoughts that I think towards you to do you good and not evil, and to bring you to an expected end. Don't you know God got some expectations? It might look like a word of God don't have any expectations. He said, I got some expectations for you. I got some thoughts. So when you're not thinking about yourself, God is thinking about you. You're on the heart of God all the time. There's nothing too hard for God. See, your family might forsake you. Your friends might leave you. Nobody call you. Nobody text you, but you can call on God. He's an omnipresent God. Don't you know, omnipotent, all power in his hand, all knowing. God knows it all. I want to encourage that for somebody. If I need to encourage myself, there's nothing too hard for God. It's not too hard. Put it in the hands of Jesus. Don't you know what they thought? They had an improper situation. What they saw, impossible. God saw an opportunity to show himself strong. Sometimes God will just have took an opportunity to show himself strong. And when it look like you're up against the wall, ain't nowhere else to go. Just give it to Jesus. Put it in the hands of Jesus. They put it in his hands. The song said, all in his hands. I put it all in his hands. I put this and that and this and that. I put it all in it. Put it all in God's hands. He can handle it. I know he can handle it. He handled it last time. He'll handle it this time. Just put it in the hands of Jesus. Take your burden to the Lord and leave it there. Glory to God. Leave it there and stop thinking about it. While you're trying to figure it out, God is already working. He's already working it out. You gotta trust God. And

0: They gotta be like Job, even though he's slaving. Yet will I trust him? I'm gonna wait till my change come. Hold on, change is coming. He didn't come to stay, it come to pass. This too will pass. Oh, hallelujah. It might be some time storming and raining, but after a while, it passed. And when it's over, it don't seem like nothing happened. Don't you know? That's the kind of God that we serve. It's not too hard for the God that I serve. He's able to exceedingly and abundantly above all you can ask or think. Oh, if you can think it, God can make him think exceedingly and above all you can ask or think. We'll ask some things and we'll think God can handle it. But he said, behold, look here, I am God of all flesh. Is anything too hard for me? But what's your thing? It's not too hard for God. It's not too hard for God. Try God. Give God a chance. Oh, it's not too hard for God. When I had a condition in my body, the doctor couldn't handle it, but it's not too hard for God. God worked it out. I turned it over to the Lord, and he worked it out. I'm the Lord. Is anything too hard for me? I don't know. Glory to God. God told me to tell somebody, is it too hard for me? I'm the God of all flesh. I can handle it. Look, he said, behold, look around what God did. Look at all, everything you see, it was God doing. Look at all the trees, and sometimes I'm amazed at what God has done. Glory to God, we got to think about what God has done. And God, he's still doing great things. Oh, he didn't just stop here. The other day, God is still doing great things right now. And I wanted to encourage your heart tonight and let you know that there's nothing, it's not too hard. I'm going to tell you, it's not too hard. All them loved ones, they say, it's not too hard. Well, they might seem like they're hard, but they ain't not too hard for God. If God can save the Apostle Paul, God can save him. It's not too hard for God. Give God a chance. They put him in the hands of the Lord. Stop worrying about him. Go to sleep at night and put it in the hands.
1: 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And until we come your way again, may the Lord richly bless you. And
2: hey,
1: keep
2: family,
1: you
2: friends, sisters, brothers in the Lord, I am so excited about this word that God is bringing to our hearing on today. We're coming from the book of Ecclesiastes, verse 9. We're going to begin with verse 1. We read it from the King James Version. It says, for all this I considered in my heart, even to declare all this, that the righteous and the wise and their works are in the hand of God. No man knoweth either love or hatred by all that is before them. All things come alike to all. There is one event to the righteous and to the wicked, to the good and to the clean, to the unclean, to him that sacrifices and to him that sacrifices not. As is the good, so is the sinner, and he that sweareth as he that feareth an oath. This is an evil among all things that are done under the sun, that there is one event unto all. Yea, also the heart of the sons of men is full of evil, and madness is in their heart while they live, and after that they go to the dead. For to him that is joined to all the living, there is hope. There is hope. For to him that is joined to all the living, there is hope. For a living dog is better than a dead lion. For the living know that they shall die, but the dead knoweth not anything, neither have they any more a reward. For the memory of them is forgotten. Also their love and their hatred and their envy is now perished. Neither have they any more a portion forever in anything that is done under the sun. Verse 7 says, go thy way, eat thy bread with joy, and drink thy wine with merry heart, for God now accepteth thy works. Verse 8 says, let thy garments be always white, and let thy head lack no oil. Live joyfully with the wife whom thou lovest all the days of the life of thy vanity, which he hath given thee under the sun. All

of the days of thy vanity, for there is thy portion in this life, and in thy labor which thou takest under the sun. Verse 10 says, whatsoever thy hand findeth to do, do it with thy might. For there is no work, nor device, nor knowledge, nor wisdom in the grave whither thou goest. I returned, verse 11, and I saw under the sun that the race is not to the swift, nor the battle to the strong, neither yet bread to the wise, nor yet riches to men of understanding, nor yet favor to men of skill. But time and chance happen to them all. Verse 12 says, for man also knoweth not his time, as the fishes that are taken in an evil net, and as the birds that are caught in the snare, so are the sons of men snared in an evil time, when it falleth suddenly upon thee. I don't know what has befallen suddenly upon you in these evil times. There's a time for everything under the sun. There's a time to weep. There's a time to laugh. There's a time to live. There's a time to die. There's a time to get. There's a time to lose. There's a time to rend. There's a time to mend. There's times when there's a separation that's going to take place. There's times for separation. There's times for coming together. There is nothing under the sun that is without a purpose and that is without a time. So understanding that, I don't know what your season is, what season you are in your life at this point, but I do know this, according to scripture, that there is a purpose for this season and time in your life. I don't care what time it is, whether it's your losing time. You're in a season where it seems like everything is going wrong. Everything that you touch seems like it's turning to powder. It's not successful. It's not going the way you want it to go. Seems like every time you go, you take 5 steps forward, seems like you're pushed 10, 20 steps backwards. There's a time for this, and for this, there's also a purpose. So whatever it is that you're going through, whatever season that you're in your life right now, embrace it with thanksgiving. Embrace it with thanksgiving. Let me say that one more time. Embrace it with thanksgiving. For the Bible tells the born-again believers that in all things that we are to give thanks. We are to keep our mind on things that are lovely, things that are of good report, things that are honest, things that are just and true. For if there's any virtue, if there's any praise, think on these things. This is what we're supposed to be thinking about. We're not supposed to be walking in depression and walking in uncertainty and walking in insecurity. Even though these things come upon us, they are not to stick to us. They are not to be our state or our condition. We are not to have conditions of depression or conditions of anxiety. For he says, be anxious for nothing, but in all things, give thanks with thanksgiving and make your supplications known. We go to God, we say, God, we're seeking his kingdom. We're seeking his wisdom. We're seeking his way. We're seeking his face. We're seeking his understanding. Lord, I don't understand why, but I know I am persuaded in my own mind that neither height nor depth nor things present or things past or things to come, I am persuaded in my own mind that all this stuff that I'm going through right now, hallelujah, is working for my good. It's working good for me. It's working good for you. Whatever it is you're going through, it's working good for you, woman of God. It's working good for you, man of God. It's working good for your family. It's working all these problems that you think, Lord, if anything else hit my wagon, all my wheels are going to roll off. I don't know how I'm going to make it. I'm going to break. I'm going to fall into pieces. I'm here to tell you I came on command and by assignment of the Holy Ghost in Jesus' name to tell you that victory is yours. Don't you quit. Don't you give up. Don't you take down. Don't you be dismayed. Don't you be discouraged. Encourage yourself in the Lord. Take up your bed and walk right now in Jesus' name. Walk in your faith, for faith that's seen, hope that's seen is not hope. We the just don't live by what we see, but we walk by faith. We walk in it out. Why? Because we know our assurance is in our God. Our God is not a God that will lie to us. He's not a God that will fail us. He's not a God that don't know how to give good gifts to his children. He knows what we're going through. He had us in mind. You don't know the thoughts that he has towards you. I have towards you, said the Lord. Your ways are not his ways. Your thoughts are not his thoughts. He has an expected

end for each of us. He have an expected end for you. All of this that you're going through, woman of God, man of God, is working you towards his expected end. It's an expectation that he has. And in order for you to get processed, in order for you to grow, in order for you to mature into what God wants you to be, and in order for your faith to mature, in order for you to lack no good thing, he said you're going to have to learn how to count it all joy. Count it all joy. What you mean, girl? Don't you know that my marriage is on the rocks? Count it all joy. Don't you mean, you don't realize the doctor's report that I just got. The Bible says you count it all joy. We ought to count it all joy. Knowing this, that the trying of your faith, the trying of my faith, is working something. It's working patience. It's working patience in us. So let patience, let her have a good work. Let her have her good work in you, that you may be entire. You may be complete. You may be lacking nothing. You may be strong. You may be vibrant. You may have joy. Tall buildings don't start with their foundation on the top surface, on the top floor. Tall buildings have to dig deep in order to fall. You say, well, I've been digging, I've been on the low end of the toe pole for a long time. You don't know how long I've been waiting on God to elevate me. You don't know how long I've been waiting on God to bless my ministry. You don't know how long I've been waiting for the manifestation of his healing to come in my life. You don't know how long I've been praying for my unsaved husband or my unsaved wife. You don't know how long my wife been acting crazy and being unsubmissive or not. You don't know how long my husband has been acting like a grown child. You don't know how long. You don't know what I'm going through. You ain't in my home. You don't know what my finances are. You don't know how long I've been robbing Peter to pay Paul while Paul has been calling me all at the same time about what I owe her. You don't understand, preacher, what I'm going through. I'm still telling you right now, I don't have to understand, but I do understand that I don't know what's going on in your home. I don't know what's going on in your ministry. I don't know what's going on in your marriage. I don't know what's going on in your bank account, but what I do know is this. I don't even know what's going on in your thought process, but what I do know again is this. I do know that whatever it is, if you're born again, Holy Ghost, it's working for your good. And as long as it hadn't killed you, says that there is hope for you. As long as you can hear my voice, there is hope for you. It's hope that your situation don't change. It's hope that you're going to grow up and you ain't going to be a child and you're foolish all your life. It's hope that your children gonna turn around. They're not going to be in the streets and wayward forever. It's hope for you. He that has begun a good work in you, he going to perform. It ain't your job to perform. It's not your job to bring it to pass. You stressed out because you trying to do the work. The Bible says that he's going to do the work. He's going to perform it. He's going to bring it to pass. He's going to bring the increase. Paul water, Apollos, Paul soul, Apollos water. But it was God who gives the increase. Ain't nothing changed. It's the same thing today. It's the same thing for your situation. It's God to give the increase in your health. It's God to give the increase in your mental clarity and in your peace of mind. It's God to give increase in your body function. It's God to give increase in your job. It's God to give increase in your children, in your parenting. It's God to give increase. I don't care what your situation is. The doctor just told me I have stage 4 cancer. And cancer been running in my family. My auntie died from it. My daddy died from it. My cousin died from it. My brother died. I'm going to die from it too. The devil is a lie. The devil is a lie. That's not your portion. Many are the afflictions of the righteous, but my God, he shall deliver us from all of them. That's a lie. The devil is a lie. That's not your portion. God is our portion. Who is he? He's the God that He's the God that delivers. He is life. He is life everlasting. He is eternal. He is joy. He is the truth. And I'm going to close with this. Verse 11 says, I returned and saw under the sun that the race is not to the swift, nor the battle to the strong, neither yet bread to the wise, nor yet riches to men of understanding, nor yet favor to men of skill, but time and chance happening to them all. Listen,

0: The race ain't given to the swift. And can't nobody finish your race but you. No one can finish my race but me. I'm the only one that can run my race. You're the only one that can run your race. Finish it. Don't you quit. Don't you let what you're going through stop you from whatever God has put to your hand to do, doing it and doing it well. Doing it and being faithful. Doing it and doing it doing it when you're scared. Doing it when you don't see your way. Doing it when you don't feel like it. Doing it when, no matter what's going on in your life. Keep on doing what God told you to do. Keep on trusting God. Keep on believing God. Keep on sharing the love of God. Keep on telling somebody about the goodness of Jesus. Keep on testifying about God. Keep on bringing to pass. When I was down to my last time and I didn't know how I was going to make it, God somehow, some way, he made a way for me. Some way he healed my body. Somehow he did it for me. Just like he did it for me. He's going to do it for you. He's doing it for you right now. He's doing it for you right now. He's doing it for you right now. Walk God's sake. Take your rest in God. Cast your cares upon him. And don't you quit. Don't you quit. Don't you quit. You finish your race. You finish your race. For the race is not given to you. It ain't how well you run. I should have did this 40 years ago. No, ma'am, no, sir. This is your appointed time. This is the acceptable time of the Lord for your life. This is the season that you're supposed to be dealing with what you're dealing with right now. Forgive yourself. Forgive everybody else that have wronged you. And walk in your deliverance in Jesus' name. Be blessed, God's people. I'm excited to hear the testimony of what
1: right
0: God
1: here,
0: is
1: right now. Grace is still in
2: That's crazy.
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Oh, yeah. The mean things they say don't make me feel bad. How can I miss a friend?

Yeah, listen, there's always somebody talking about me. 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They try to stop me.

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Yeah. 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He robbed me in the new day. 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I got so much I can talk about. I can talk about love.

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He's a king of the sea. 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

0: 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He's a holy God, a holy King. Oh yes, he is sin upon the throne. He's a holy God, he's a holy King. Can you ever say
1: he is the Holy God?
0: Yes, he is.

He's a master of everything. Oh, he is a God and a king. He's the master of everything. So what I'm gonna do right here, give him the praise. Give him the praise. Give him the praise.

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1: You are the
0: lift up your hands, O ye gates, and be lifted up your ancient doors.

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I was in the spirit of the Lord's day, and behold, a throne was set in heaven, and the 24 elders fall down before him and sat on the throne and worship him that lives forever. Jesus. And they cast their crowns before the throne, saying, "Thou art worthy, O Lord, to receive glory and honor and power, for thou hast created." You created all things. 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

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And Lord, change my heart. Oh, Lord, I'm asking for a brand new start. Listen, y'all, I'm getting better every day. So please don't throw me away. God is working on me, work on my heart. I need heart surgery. God, I want you to work on my mind. Jesus, clean me up inside. Wash me through and through.

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God is working on me.

0: Let me tell you this right here. He's not through with me yet. He's still working on me. How can't you see it? And I'm just like so please be patient with me. How can't you see it? He's not through with me. Every test, every trial, it was all working to get me here.
1: He's not through with me.
0: Please, please, please, please, me, because I want y'all to see. Don't blame Mr. Charlie, he's just a man, and he's one of the best he can. I got a long way to go, but I'm so glad God is taking me out. Oh, so don't look at me right now. Just give me a little time. I'm gonna be better than ever. When God gets through working on me, it's not over until God gets through. He's working on me. Let him work on you. I need a fresh start. Can you make me do? God is working on me. You counted me out. You just can't count. Wait till you see me when I come out. God is keep on. Everybody sing, God is. 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

matter what you're going through in your life tonight. Cast your cares on the Lord, for He cares for you. 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
1: From the spot of everything that you can do.

person, but you survive. Listen, all the pain. But Jehovah. Hallelujah. Listen, for everyone that's lost a loved one, this verse is for you. Listen, you may have lost some loved ones. Listen. But listen, just understand. But listen, I know it still hurts. Listen, but the pain.

0: Hall of Fame. But I'm so glad.
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0: Thank you, Lord. 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

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He kept you. 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Come on, listen, fight and tell. Listen, you survived.

0: Hey guys, so our book this month is by my very own beautiful mother in love, Dr. Betty Price. Through the fire and through the water. If you or any of your loved ones have received any bad news from the doctor, do you think, don't panic, just look to Jesus immediately? Do you know healing scriptures? Do you know how to fight in the spirit realm? Well, this book is going to help you. So I'm excited to read this book with you. Don't forget, check out our Facebook book club and keep us in on what's going on with you during your read. Be sure to share your selfie and let us know how the book is going for you. Don't forget to pick up a copy. Happy reading!
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2: We now get into New Testament giving. New Testament giving. Now, last week we talked about the offering, we talked about the first fruits, and those were law practices, although offerings did exist before the law was given. But remember, especially when offerings were absorbed into the law was about, in a sense, getting God's attention, something I needed to do on my end and on my part in order for God to do something to bless me or my family or my people. So forgiveness, of course, is the best example that I can use. I must forgive my brother under the law. I must forgive my brother so that God can forgive me. If you remember what Jacob said about giving a tenth before there ever was a law, Jacob said, God, if you do this, A, B, and C, thus and so, then I will give a tenth. And that was a preview of grace. As a matter of fact, under grace, it's not about what God's going to do for us. It's about what he's already done. What he's done, it's finished and it's settled. So in the arena of forgiveness, for example, I forgive my brother, not so that God can forgive me, but because God has forgiven me, I forgive. Because God has forgiven me, I forgive me. And I forgive you. That's grace. So the different types of offerings were of course, gratitude to God under the law, but also so that God would respond. You see, Jesus has offered up himself, which is the sum of all offerings. The ultimate offering has been offered. And now we just

fast and walk in the finished work. First fruits, the best part, the chief part, the choice part. A law practice, we also see Abel giving the first, so it pre-exists the law. But both offerings and first fruits under the New Testament, the context every single time it's mentioned is of a spiritual nature, not of substance. So like the tithe, the offering, as well as the first fruit, none are, what's that R word, required. They are not required. Now, somebody says it's offering time, not a problem. It's not the end of the world. If someone gives you a first fruit, they felt led to do that, or a type of first fruit, not a problem. And if believers want to give tenths or start their giving with 10%, it's not a problem. There's nothing inherently wrong with that. Is it a tithe technically? No, but it's a tenth. And that's a great place to begin. Let that be the measuring stick. We should at least want to give a tenth and hopefully make it our aim to give more than that. Now, the way tithing has been taught, as a matter of fact, in 2018, I believe it was Lifeway, did a survey, and 81% of evangelical believe tithe is required. 81%. And that was a makeup of some, I believe, Baptists, some Pentecostal, and others that believe it's required. So how could such a large percentage of the church believe that it was required? That means it's not limited to word of faith circles or even charismatic circles, but numerous circles throughout the body of Christ. Well, I'll tell you where it all began. It began in 567 AD. 567 AD, churches practiced tithing as it was taught by the Council of Tours. The Council of Tours in 567. By the way, this council also established that ministry gifts, if they had wives, would be excommunicated. Now, where would they get that from? Because that's not the Bible. The Bible says if a man desires the office of a bishop, he desires a good thing. And number one, he must be the husband of one wife. So where would man get clergy not having wives? Where would they get that from? Because it doesn't come from the Bible. Now, yes, Paul made a choice not to be married as an apostle of the Lord Jesus Christ. And he even said, I wish y'all were like me. But I know that's not the case for the majority of you, so get married. And in the beginning, God made man and woman, husband and wife. In 585, the Council of Mekong also promoted the tithing requirement. And by the way, this council convened to determine whether you ladies even had souls. Yeah. There was debate and wonder as to whether females had souls. And this council discussed, where would that come from? Can you all see how many man-made traditions have been birthed for man? Things that have nothing to do with God, nothing to do with His Word, nothing to do with Scripture. And watch this, if tithing was not practiced, a penalty of excommunication was prescribed for those who did not adhere to it. As a result of that, tithe barns were produced, actual barns in which tithes were held. Farmers were required to give one-tenth of their produce to the church. And these tithe barns also stored rents. Fast forward to 1836, the Tithe Act, or Tithe Commutation Act, was an act of the Parliament of the United Kingdom.

and it replaced. You see what man, this is what man does when he has a lot of time on his hands. It replaced the ancient system of payment of tithes. So that means they recognized that there was an ancient system, and in that ancient system, tithes weren't financial. It replaced it in kind with monetary payments. As a result of that, tithe maps were produced, and tithe maps were maps that had schedules of the names and owners and occupiers of land in the parish. And this act allowed tithes to be paid in cash rather than goods, because biblically speaking, tithes weren't cash. Tithes weren't money, they were goods, grain, oil, produce, in some cases, humans. In some cases, gold, and not gold that was spent, because back then, gold wasn't used as money. Gold was a possession. When the Bible says Abram was rich in livestock, silver, and gold, that's what he had. That's not what he spent. And then lastly, between 1830 and 1836, in reaction to the enforcement of tithes, came the Tithe War. And it was a campaign of sporadic violent episodes. Most of them were nonviolent, but there were some that were violent. And this was in Ireland. And this was in response to the Roman Catholic majority who required tithes for the upkeep of the Church of Ireland. So this all falls and comes after 567, the Council of Tours in 567, at that council. And you probably have heard of the Nicene Council. That's where biblical truths like the Trinity were established. There are a number of councils, though, both before and after the Nicene Council, 567. That's when the church said, tithes are required. And as a matter of fact, tithes are financial, they're monetary. Man came up with it. It's good for us to know. But when we look at giving in the New Testament, what does the New Testament say about giving? First off, does the New Testament even say anything about giving? What say you? Yeah, maybe, I don't know. Let's look at Acts 4. You know, the church is, I've said this before, the church is supposed to be a virus in the earth. It's supposed to infect the world. The world's supposed to look at us and, by our love for one another, know who we belong to. Look at Acts 4:32. Now, we know Acts 2, the day of Pentecost, had fully come. That means it was fulfilled. And then Peter preaches a sermon. He says what Joel prophesied. This is what we are witnessing right now. And then certain works, like the man at the beautiful gate who received a miracle of healing, a man who was lame from his mother's womb, and signs and wonders began to happen. Then we get to Acts 4, verse 32, and it reads like this. Now, the multitude of those who believed were of what? How many hearts and souls? Do you think the multitudes consisted of males and females? So it sounds like females have souls. So how could a council about 500 years later meet to figure out if women had souls? Things that make you go, hmm. Sounds to me like the Acts church consisted of women and men who all had souls, because they were of what? One heart and one soul. Neither did anyone say that any of the things he possessed was his own, but they had all things in common. And with great power, the apostles gave witness to the resurrection of the Lord Jesus, and great grace was upon them all. Nor was there anyone among them who lacked. There was no lack in the church. For all who were possessors of land, so all weren't possessors of lands, but some were. And the ones that were, or possessors of houses, all weren't possessors of houses. But the ones who were possessors of lands or houses sold them and brought the proceeds of the things that were sold and laid them at the apostles' feet, and they, the apostles, distributed to each

0: as anyone had need. And Joses, who was also named Barnabas by the apostles, which is translated son of encouragement, a Levite of the country of Cyprus. That's Mediterranean Europe. He's a Levite. Oh, and by the way, he had land and he sold it.
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He's still working on me. Oh, can't you see? And I'm done. So please be patient with me. Oh, can't you see? He's not through. Every trial, it was all working to get me here. So please, please, please, be patient with me. Cause I want y'all to see. Come on. Don't blame Mr. Charlie. He's just a man. And he's doing the best he can. I got a long way to go. But I'm so glad God is taking me higher. So don't look at my right now. Just give me a little time. I'm gonna be better than ever. When God gets through working on me, it's not over until God gets through. He's working on me. Let him work on you. I need a fresh start. Can you make me do? God is working on me. If you counted me out, you just can't count. Wait till you see me when I come out. 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

0: Holy Spirit, if you feel like me, you're on this thing. 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
1: Ladies and gentlemen, you have your attention, please. 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Please take your seat and fasten your seatbelts. Thank you.
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0: You know we keep it all in the family, baby. Luke 6:38 says, a good measure pressed down, shaking together and running over will be poured into your lap. If that's your testimony, let me hear you say,
1: that's what I want. 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
0: spread my wings.

0: So clap your hands, stomp your feet. 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I see my blessings multiply. To be honest, I recorded this song when I ain't really had much. 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You see, the victory's already won. 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Going up, baby. 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
1: You only get one. 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Gas Money. 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

0: 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A mother.
1: A mother.
0: Oh, you only get one.
2: You only get one.
0: You only get one.
1: Only get one.
0: Every breath I take,
1: every day,
0: I would be here if it weren't for you, Mama.
1: Mama.
0: Mama.
1: I love you more than words can say.
0: Oh.
1: Thank you for guiding me every step of the way.
0: Thank you for everything.
1: If I had a thousand lives, I'd choose you again. It's true.
0: Oh.
1: Mama, I'd be nothing.
0: Nothing
1: without you.

0: 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Thank you, from your friends and radio listeners. 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Evangelist Margaret Keel is the co-pastor. 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CDs, $10, and DVDs, $15. And now, the next voice you hear will be that of the co-pastor and first lady of the Full Gospel Holy Temple Church of Marshall, Evangelist Margaret Keith.
1: I want to speak from these words this morning. The solution to the pollution is still God. Touch somebody, say, neighbor, the solution to this world, I forgot word, to this world's pollution is God. It's not about rhyming this morning, but there's a word from the Lord. I'm not trying to do no rhyme thing this morning. But the solution to this world's pollution is still God. In other words, God have not changed. Can I get a witness up in here, somebody? But the problem is, see, God never moves out of his place. But the problem is that when man want to do something contrary to what God's word has dictated, man is always trying to get that old landmark and stretch it out a little bit further to do what he want to do. Can I get one witness up in the house? And so therefore we find that God has not changed his position, but man has changed theirs. I'm reminded of a little story the bishop tells sometime about this old couple. They've been having married X amount of years. And as they were going down the highway one day, and they was just driving down the road, and the little missus say, "Well, baby, you know, you don't sit under me like you used to. When we first got married, I tell you, the folks couldn't tell one head from the other because we were just all under one another, just sitting almost in one another's lap." The old gentleman looked at the little missus and said, "Baby," he said, "I'm still in the same spot where I was when we first got married. The problem is, you the one have moved." Come on, somebody. And we find that this is what has happened in the church world. Now, the Bible said there arose a generation which knew not God. And y'all might as well say something this morning, because as we look around, praise God, our generation is a reflection of people that don't know God. Don't tell me you know God shooting dope. Don't tell me you know God drinking alcohol. Don't tell me you know God and you still cussing and using all kind of profanity and tell folks where to go. Come on, somebody. Don't tell me you know God when you still got the tobacco company in business.

shaman. Yes, yes. But now we have a generation of people. Can I get a witness here? They go to the liquor store, but they say they know God. They go to the boats. Look out, Rev. You better come out those casinos. They're off in Bolger City. But you got so-called preachers now. They're gambling at the gambling shacks. But they still say that they know God. But I beg to differ. Can I get a witness? Somebody was on the ballroom floor last night, and they was dropping it like it's hot. They was doing all kind of things. But I want you to know, ain't nobody on the floor dropping it like it's hot and still got the Holy Ghost. You might as well say amen. Somebody don't like what I'm saying, but what do I care? Because the Bible is right and somebody's wrong. Look at your neighbor and say, neighbor, the Bible is right and somebody's wrong. Can I get a witness here? Woo! Touch somebody and say, neighbor, the solution to the pollution is still God. I got to read a little bit here. Y'all give me a minute. Bishop is still God. So what was happening? What was happening? Let's look at a little history. Joshua, Caleb, the two men that came out of Numbers with the victorious report. They said, we're well able to go up at once and overtake the land. Everybody else, praise God, had a negative report. But I thank God for Caleb and Joshua. When you look at Joshua, the Bible said, in the first chapter of the book of Judges, the Bible said, do I have any Bible students in the house? The Bible said, he was the son of Nun. What are you saying, Sister Kill? He didn't get too tight with Nun that they could take his testimony. He didn't run with everybody that they could take his testimony. Can I get a witness in here? He was the son of Nun. He had his own conviction. He had his own fire. He was motivated to say yes. And he lived holy. I'm sick of devils in the pulpit. Say you judge, and no, I'm not. I'm sick of devils in the pulpit. Saying do the best you can, God understand. You mighty right, God understand. Because he never would have suffered Jesus to come, hang, bleed, and die and resurrect. That you can have a right to the church tree of life. That you can live an overcoming life. Ain't nobody saying too much this morning. But I'm sick of devils in the pulpit. Preaching one thing and doing another. Saying one thing and doing another. Don't do as I do, but do as I say do. If you ain't doing it yourself, you can't tell me. Come on, somebody. And that's just the way it is, little brother. That's the way it is, little sister. Can I get a witness? But we find that Joshua, praise God, was a man that was used by God. And Joshua truly lived before the children of Israel. If I can throw this in right briefly, that's the reason why I thank God for Bishop Kill. I don't care what Marshall say. I'm not interested in what fools say within the city limits of Marshall. I know you got a man of God. I know you don't have a hoe chaser. I know you don't have a wide member. I know you don't have a skirt tail chaser. I know you don't have a man trying to break up somebody else's house. But he lived what he preached because close to 40 years ago, he realized that God is the answer. He's the solution to this world pollution. I threw that in whether you accepted it or not. Give the Lord a hand clap. Let's see what was happening. So as Joshua began to get a little older, he began to gather the people together and give them instructions from the Lord. You got folks in the house that don't want to hear the Lord's instructions. Why do you go to school with your books? Why do you go to school with your books? And even if you don't bring all of them home, why do you have your books for school? What are books?

instructions. You can't buy a sewing machine. You cannot buy a car. You cannot buy a blender. You cannot buy a mixer. You cannot even buy a sewing kit without instructions. Y'all hear me this morning? Without instructions. So what's the problem with being instructed from the word of God? Y'all praying with me. And so Joshua knew that he was getting ready to leave. He knew that he was getting ready to go on that trip. He realized he was getting ready to make his final journey. And so he had called the people together to give them some last minute instructions. But I declare unto you, I never thought I'd live to see the day where folks could sit up in the house of God and become as rebellious as a white mountain Mississippi mule. I never thought I'd live to see the day that they become more rebellious than that red heifer in the book of Leviticus, or even in the book of Numbers. I just never thought I'd see the day when folks were getting mad at the pulpit because the man of God is giving you instructions for life, trying to warn you of the dangers of hell, trying to show you how to make heaven your home. But this is a rebellious generation. The Bible says this is the generation. They cuss their fathers and they pluck out the eyes of their mothers. Deuteronomy says this is a crooked and this is a perverse generation. Can I get a witness? A generation. You can't tell me what to do. I'm 17 and a half and I smell my own armpits. Come on, somebody. I'm walking and I smell my own stink. Come on, somebody. A hard-headed generation, a rebellious generation. Mama can't tell you nothing. Your daddy can't tell you nothing. Your grandmama can't tell you nothing. Your grandfather can't tell you nothing. Why? Because this is a loose generation. And what this generation don't realize, that the choices that you make, woo, will cost you your life. Can I get a witness? I got to tell you, that's the reason why, Bishop, that fornication is out of control. I almost said, folks act like they don't know what to do with their body parts anymore. Finding something to dip and dabble in. Oh, don't get quiet on me because I'll come get in your lap. A fornicating generation. That's the reason why full gospel holy temple teachers, no, we don't have boyfriends and girlfriends over here. Come on out of here. You know, I don't see nothing wrong with having a boyfriend. Say you don't. Yeah, that little heifer didn't see nothing wrong with having a boyfriend either. But now she rocking twins. She didn't see nothing wrong with it. I'm on somebody. And that's the reason why our statistics are at an all-time high. Every year, millions of abortions are being practiced right here in America. You go out and fornicate, and then you want to hide it. Man, if a man would have told me to go kill my baby, you probably would have been visiting me in the pen so I can lay down. But they don't want the responsibility. Don't you get quiet with me. And therefore, they going out killing her. These little poor innocent bastard babies. Woo, just what I said, that woman preaching like she crazy. Can I get a witness up in here? But tell somebody and say, neighbor, woo, the solution to this world pollution is still God. Can I go a little bit further? Oh, Lord, Trojans. Is that an all-time high? I ain't talking about the marching band. I'm talking about them bands that'll get you in trouble. Them bands that'll break when you don't think they will. Woo! Oh, Lord. Come on, somebody. Y'all might as well say amen. And so you got these little chicken head girls. Chicken heads. So silly. I'm going to get back to my lesson. All a man got to say, I don't care how ugly you is. He's willing to get a paper bag.

0: put over your head while he do whatever. All you looking for, somebody say, I will.
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3: God, are you up there? Where are you? I need you calling now. I've been praying and begging. Please answer me. I'm calling now.
4: God, where are you?
3: God, are you up there?
4: God, where are you?

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God, are you worthy?

To everyone.

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1: Hey. 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
0: Somehow.
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0: Now you're walking.
1: Now you're walking and you're hearing.
0: Everything ain't perfect.
1: Everything's not perfect.

0: Thank you, Lord.
1: Thank you for not changing, Lord.
0: Thank you, Lord.
1: Thank you for not changing, Lord.
0: Thank you, Lord.
1: Thank you for not changing, Lord.
0: You didn't change.
1: Thank you for not changing, Lord.
0: You remain the same.
1: Thank you for not changing, Lord.
0: And we're so grateful to you, Jesus.
1: Thank you for not changing, Lord.
0: Oh, thank you, Lord.
1: Thank you, Lord.

0: from Los Angeles, California. 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
1: But here's the third reason why monies were received by the church. 1 Corinthians 9. Look at verse 1. Here's what Paul is asking the Corinthian Gentile believers. Am I not an apostle? Is Paul one? Yes. Am I not free? Was he free? Yes. Have I not seen Jesus Christ our Lord? Paul said he saw Jesus. So his Damascus Road experience wasn't just about a glorious light from heaven and a figure, but he saw the person of Jesus Christ. Yes, he did. He says, are you not my work in the Lord? Talking to the Corinthians, who were the Greeks or the beginning of the Gentiles, the audience God sent him to, or Jesus sent him to. He says, are you not my work in the Lord? He says, if I am not an apostle to others, yet doubtless I am to you, for you are the seal of my apostleship in the Lord. This is Paul writing about his apostleship, which was different than the apostleship of the 12. The 12 apostles of the Lamb. Their apostleship is mentioned in Acts 1:15 throughout the remainder of that chapter. But Paul's is right here because he was an apostle to the Gentiles. So he says in verse 3, my defense to those who examine me is this. Do we have no right to eat and drink? Do we have no right to take along a believing

wife, as do also the other apostles, the brothers of the Lord, and Cephas, better known as Peter. What's Paul saying? He says, you're examining me in this because you know of my past reputation, and you question as to whether I'm a legit apostle like you know the others are. So he says, I have some questions for you. Here's my defense to those of you uncertain about my apostleship. Do I have the right to eat and drink? Do I have the right to take a believing wife? Now, Paul didn't, but did he have the right to? The other apostles do. Verse 6, or is it only Barnabas and I who have no right to refrain from working? What's he saying here? He's saying that Barnabas and I have a right to live off of this gospel. We have a right to. Now, they didn't stop working. Paul still made tents. And Barnabas, he was a wealthy Christian. He still had his business or businesses. But look at Paul's point. He's saying that if, in fact, I am a true apostle of the Lord Jesus Christ, are you telling me I have no right to refrain from working? Look what he says next. Whoever goes to war at his own expense. Oh, that's heavy right there. Who goes to war at his own expense? In other words, I have a right. I read this with humility. Paul wrote it with humility, saying, I have a right to have my ministry financed by those I was sent to. Let me keep going. Who plants a vineyard and does not eat of its fruit? Or who tends a flock and does not drink of the milk of the flock? Do I say these things as a mere man, or does not the law say the same also? For it is written in the law of Moses, you shall not muzzle an ox while it treads out the grain. Is it oxen God is concerned about? Or does he say it altogether for our sakes? For our sakes, no doubt. He says, this is written, that he who plows should plow in hope, and he who threshes in hope should be partaker of his hope. What's Paul saying? Paul is saying, Barnabas and I should be able to live off of this. But he's so humble, and he wants to avoid as much deception as possible. Look at what he says next. Verse 11, if we have sown spiritual things for you, is it a great thing if we reap your material thing? Is that a crime, he says? If others are partakers of this right over you, are we not even more? But look at what this is what I love about Paul. He says, nevertheless, we have not used this right. What's the man saying? I have a right. But nevertheless, we haven't used it. Rather, we endure all things because we don't want to hinder the gospel of Christ. He's saying, as a worker of the Lord, here's what I'm entitled to. But you know what? I don't want to be a hindrance to anyone from receiving the gospel. So even though I have a right to refrain from working, I'm going to go make these tents. Because you will have no excuse and nothing you can direct at me, Paul says, regarding corruption in the area of the church's finances. Look at 13. Do you not know that those who minister the holy things eat of the things of the temple, and those who serve at the altar partake of the offerings of the altar? Even so, the Lord has commanded that those who preach the gospel should what? Should live from the gospel, but I use none of these things. Now some might say, well, Paul, you stupid for that. No. Paul understood that for himself. He wasn't speaking for other apostles. He was saying, as far as my calling and my apostleship and the path that the Lord is directing me on to minister to his saints and to bring the Gentiles into the flock, I've used none of these things. He deemed it wise. Yet he makes it very clear what he has a right to. And I believe this is why his ministry was abundantly blessed.
It is evident that they were those who read this and said, this is a man.

worthy of sowing into. His ministry, that is. Because you'll see it when we get to Philippians. He says, I've used none of these things, nor have I written these things, that it should be done so to me

the gospel of Christ without charge, that I may not abuse my authority in the gospel. I do my best to follow this right here. Daddy did his best to follow this right here. Dr. Price, how much is it for you to come and minister to our church? Never in the history of his ministry did he ever tell somebody, you got to pay me this for me to step into the building. He didn't require much of anything. He even said, when I travel, my wife comes with me. You want me to come? She's coming. Can you pay for her? Great. You can't? I'll pay. He didn't say, if you can't pay for my wife, I can't come. He said, if you can pay for my wife, that'll be great. But if you can't, I'm paying for her because she's coming with me. Never required it. Never had a base amount. I can't come if it's less than. And the reason why I'm saying this is because there are a whole lot of them out there. A whole lot. He said that I may present the gospel of Christ without charge, that I may not abuse my authority in the gospel. Paul said, there are things I have a right to, but so that I don't hinder the gospel, none of these things I've used. But then look at what happened. God honored his honor, his obedience, and his humility. And look at what happens here in Philippians. You all know that scripture. Two scriptures, actually, in Philippians 4. We all know very well. Verse 13, I can do how many things? And verse 19, my God shall supply. But why did he say that? Let's take a look. Look at Philippians 4:10. Look at what he says. And this is why every apostolic gift for sure, I would say all ministry gifts, but apostolic gifts for sure, they all need a Macedonian church. They all need Philippian believers. Philippians 4:10. He says, I rejoiced in the Lord greatly that now at last your care for me has flourished again. Somebody cared for Paul. Though you surely did care, but you lacked opportunity. Not that I speak in regard to need. Oh, this is heavy. For I've learned in whatever state I am to be content. Now, this doesn't mean that Paul is saying that he's not believing for abundance. He's simply saying that whatever state I'm currently in, I've learned to be content. He says, I know how to be abased and I know how to abound. I've seen it all. I've experienced it all. Everywhere and in all things, I've learned both to be full and to be hungry, both to abound and to suffer need. And now he says, I can do all things through Christ who strengthened me. Nevertheless, you have done well that you shared in my distress, Philippians. And now you Philippians know that also in the beginning of the gospel, when I departed from Macedonia, no church shared with me concerning giving and receiving, but you only. For even at Thessalonica, you sent aid once and again for my necessities. He says, He says, not that I seek the gift. Pay attention to the principle in operation. He says, not that I seek the gift, but I seek the fruit that abounds to your account. Watch this. But in order for the fruit to abound to your account, you got to sow the gift. So Paul is saying, I'm not doing this because I'm seeking gifts from you. But oh, how I love seeing the fruit that abounds in your life. Now may he who what? He who supplies seed for the sower, right? Multiply the seed you've sown and increase the fruits of your righteousness. He says, indeed, I have all and abound. I am full, having received from Epaphroditus the thing sent from you, a sweet-smelling aroma, an acceptable sacrifice, well-pleasing to God. And because Philippians

0: church, because Macedonian believers, you gave to me, you sent aid to me, and you did it willfully and happily. My God shall supply all your need according to his riches and glory by Christ Jesus. Paul declared this over Philippi because of their good deeds in the area of sowing. It says, now to our God and Father be glory forever and ever. Amen. Okay, here's the last verse we'll look at. And this passage not only focuses on the ministry gift of God, the man or woman of God, but it also focuses on the church as well. It's a twofer. It hits the ministry gift and addresses that none should suffer lack, and that's Galatians. Look at Galatians 6.
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God's faithful and true, honor you, and we magnify your name. We say glory to your name, giving glory to your name in this place today. Glory to your name.

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0: involved now. 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I'm Elder Jerry Stanmore, inviting you along the Full Gospel Holy Temple, a church for all people.
1: This is impossible. Oh, but with God, all things are possible. Everything is possible. Might look impossible for you, but it's possible for God. For men, there's some stuff we can't do. Something beyond our control. But when we get to the end of ourselves, we're not at the end of hope. In the hope, from the end of our rope, but we're not at the end of hope. It's not too hard for God. Just try God, and God will do it. God is the same yesterday, today, and forever. If he healed a lame man, God can heal you. If he raised up Lazarus, he can raise you up. You might be in a dead situation, but God can move you out of that dead situation. He was dead 4 days. Amen. He was beginning to decompose. But God moved in on that decomposing situation. Your situation might be decomposing, but God can bring it to life again. God can renew you again. He can revive you again. It's not too hard. No matter what it looked like, no matter what it seemed like, it's not too hard for God. There have been some impossible situations in many of our lives, but God moved in that situation. God can move in your situation. Have faith in God. Have faith in God. Don't you know God can do it? Don't you know he's the same God? Amen. It fed that 5,000. He's that same God. Amen. The healing man at the pool of Bethesda. He's that same man with the lady with the issue of blood. He's still healing today. He's still moving today. Amen. Don't look to the left. Don't look to the right, but look up. And someone said, I'm going to look to the hill. Come up, my help. All my help. It comes from the Lord. It don't come from the government. It comes from the Lord. I'm going to look up to God. He said, never have I seen the righteous forsaken, nor his seed break bread. Don't you know he's the same God he was for David, the same God for Daniel, the same God for the Hebrew boys. He's the same God for us. He don't change. He don't change. We sing that song, God is God. He don't never change. We change, but God don't change. He's the same all the time. He's the same in the morning, the same in the evening, the same at night. He's the same right now. See, your situation don't change who God is. Matter of fact, God is good, and we say he's good all the time and all the time. God is good, and we're not good. God is still good. If your situation don't change who God is, it's not too hard. It's not too hard. I'm talking to myself. He told me it's not too hard. If you got a heart, he said, it's not too hard. I am the Lord. I'm the Lord. I made all things. I made everything. I made the beds, made the bees, and the Bible say, now don't you know, he said, the word about the Bible say, it's not a scholar off the ground. It's not a bit of grass on the ground, I don't know it. He beat the beds and the bees, they don't have to punch a clock. God take it in, and God can take care of you. It's not too hard. Glory to God. Amen. They walked up. They had the funeral. Amen. Lazarus was in the grave. The flowers had died. Everybody had gone home. And Jesus showed up. They said, oh, he had been here. My brother would not have died. But he said, look, where is it? This human, where you laid. And that's, I don't know, see him in the resurrection. But he said, I know I'm going to see the resurrection. But Jesus said, you got the wrong text message. Let me text you again. I am the resurrection and the life. Lord God, he was giving me that he was dead, yet shall he live. What he was trying to say is, it's not too hard. It's not too hard for me. Lord God, oh, my heart is overwhelmed. Take me to the rock that is higher than I. And sometimes we feel overwhelmed. You can go to the rock. You find peace and safety in the rock. The joy in the rock. You can go to God. You can stand on him. Don't know he will hold you up. But you got to know there's nothing to

Lord, Arthur, have you tried Jesus? What did you find out about him? Somebody said he's all right. Have you tried him for a healer? Tried him for a deliverer? Tried him for a way maker? Tried him, glory to God, for your attorney? Don't you know he's all right? I tried him for myself. You ain't got to tell me. Nobody got to tell me. I tried him for myself. When I was sick in my body, he healed my body. Had a need. God met my need. Don't you know God came in on time? Somebody said, he don't come when you want him. But the God I serve, he's a very present help in the time of trouble. He don't come late. Whenever God show up, he's right on time. I want to tell somebody, it's not too hard. Don't be weary in your well-doing. He says, though you reap if you faint not. It's not too hard. Keep on praying. Keep on believing. Keep on trusting. And God said it. If he said it, he will do it. If he spoke it, he'll bring it to pass. Don't you know, he said before one jot or one tittle of my word fail, heaven and earth will pass away first. He said the grass wither and the flower will fade, but my word is going to stand forever. I am the Lord, and I change not. I'm the God of all flesh. Is there anything too hard for me? What is your thing? Is it physical? Is it emotional? Is it financial? Is it an issue somewhere? You don't know what it is. Is something named unnamed? Glory to God. I want to say tonight, it's not too hard. Just put it in the hands of Jesus. Not about those. That little boy had two fish, 5 loaves of bread. They were facing an impossible situation. 5,000 folk. Everybody hungry. He said, what do you have? He said, give it here and put it in the hands of Jesus. When you put it in the hands of Jesus, God, he prayed over it, he broke it, and he divided. Everybody got something to eat, had 12 baskets left over. Is there anything too hard for God? He said, it's not too hard for me. I'm God. It's not too hard for me. Glory to God. It's not too hard for me. It don't matter what it is. Amen. Take the limit off God. Sometimes we limit God. We think God is like us. But he said, my ways are not your ways. My thoughts are not your thoughts. My thoughts are higher than your thoughts, and my way higher than your ways. And he said, I know the thoughts that I think towards you to do you good and not evil, and to bring you to an expected end. Don't you know God got some expectations? It might look like, glory to God, you don't have any expectations. He said, I got some expectations for you. I got some thoughts that when you're not thinking about yourself, God is thinking about you. You're on the heart of God all the time. There's nothing too hard for God. See, your family might forsake you. Your friends might leave you. Nobody call you. Nobody text you, but you can call on God. He's an omnipresent God. Don't you know, omnipotent, all power in his hand, all knowing. God knows it all. I want to encourage that for somebody. If I need to encourage myself, there's nothing too hard for God. It's not too hard. Put it in the hands of Jesus. Don't you know what they thought? They had an improper situation. What they saw, impossible. God saw an opportunity to show himself strong. Sometimes God will just take an opportunity to show himself strong. When it looked like you're up against the wall, ain't nowhere else to go. Just give it to Jesus. Put it in the hands of Jesus. They put it in his hands. The songs are all in his hands. I put it all in his hands. I put this and that and this and that. I put it all in it. Put it all in God's hands. He can handle it. I know he can handle it. He handled it last time. He'll handle it this time. Just put it in the hands of Jesus. Take your burden to the Lord and leave it there. Glory to God. Leave it there and stop thinking about it. While you're trying to figure it out, God is already working. He's already working it out. You gotta trust God, and you gotta be like Job. Even though he's slaying me, will I trust him? I'm gonna wait till my change come. Hold on, change is coming. He didn't come to stay, it come to pass. This too will pass. Oh, hallelujah. It might be some time coming and raining, but after a while it passed, and when it's over, it don't seem like nothing happened. Don't you know? That's the kind of God that we serve. It's not too hard for the God that I serve. He's able to exceedingly and abundantly above all.

0: dollar, you can ask or think. The oh, if you can think it, God can, he can think exceedingly and above. Or you can ask or think. We ask some things and we think God can handle it. But he said, behold, look at here, I am God of all flesh. Is anything too hard for me? What's your thing? It's not too hard for God. It's not too hard for God. Try God. Give God a chance. Oh, it's not too hard for God. When I had a condition in my body, the doctor couldn't handle it, but it's not too hard for God. God worked it out. I turned it over to the Lord. I'm the Lord. Is anything too hard for me? I don't know. Praise God. God, somebody. I can count it. Look, he said, behold, look around what God did. Look at all, everything you see, it was God. Look at all the trees. And sometimes I'm amazed at what God has done. Glory to God, we got to think about what God has done. And God, he's still doing great things. Oh, he didn't just stop here. The other day, God is still doing great things right now. And I want to encourage your heart tonight and let you know that there's nothing, it's not too hard. I'm going to tell you, it's not too hard. I don't love one thing, say, it's not too hard. So it might seem like they're hard, but they ain't too hard for God. If God can save the apostle Paul, God can save them. It's not too hard for God. Give God a chance. Let's put him in the hands of the Lord. Stop worrying about him. Go to sleep at night and put it in the hands of the Lord.
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That Bible class every Thursday night is on Facebook only, but we invite you to join us when we go into the Word of God. We take our time. We bring out the Scriptures. We give you an opportunity to get your notebooks out so we can delve

to the Word of God. And then I want to talk into our hearts on today. Amen. Because I understand, amen, that we are definitely in the last of the last days. And this is the dressing up room for the people of God. This is the dressing up room for the saints of God. So my topic today is simply this. Lord, am I a hypocrite? Lord, am I a hypocrite? Hypocrisy is when a person appears righteous outwardly, but you're lacking inwardly. Amen. You're lacking genuine faith. You're focusing on what it looks like on the outside. And hypocrisy is used when people claim to follow God, but they act in ways that are selfish. They act in ways that are deceptive. They act in ways that are cruel. Sometimes you can live a life of hypocrisy by, amen, micromanaging somebody else's salvation while you let yours go to seed. Amen. Outward devotion, but inward corruption. Blind guys, people that, amen, that lack spiritual sight. Hallelujah. When the Lord was talking, amen, in the book of Matthew, chapter number 23, verses 13 through 17, these are the ones that we're going to start off with. He's talking to the scribes and the Pharisees. If you notice, amen, he's not talking to Joe Blow. He's not talking to those down the street that just don't know. He's not talking to some self-proclaimed person. He's talking about those, amen, that's writing the letter of the law. Those, amen, that are supposed to keep the remind the letter of the law to the people of God, the people they lie. Amen. These are the people that he's talking to. But he says, whoa, this is a warning unto you scribes and Pharisees, hypocrites. For you shut up the kingdom of heaven on this earth. For you neither go in yourselves, neither suffer you them that are entering to go in. In other words, you don't want to be saved. So you want to teach and preach a doctrine that those that when you see that they're hungry for God and they won't suffer and you see the lack in their life, you start preventing them from entering it. God didn't mean that like that. It doesn't take all of that. God has a sense of humor. He needs, amen. You know how he does it. You start, amen, building up yourself on all of your flaws. But he told us to build ourselves up, amen, on our most holy thing. Pray in the Holy Ghost. You begin to say, what was it, you scribes and Pharisees, hypocrites? For you devour widow's housing, and for a pretense, let long break. Therefore, you shall receive a greater damnation. Not only were the men of God, the ones that were given out the Word of God, a lot of times, especially back then, the widows would use them as advisors because a woman's, amen, responsibility as close was strictly in the home. Men took care of business. So that you couldn't go to your neighbor's husband. So the best place to go to was your leader's for advice. But what they were doing is that they were cheating them out of their inheritance. They were cheating them out of what they had to live on. If they saw that they had something substantial and that they wanted it, they began to devour the house in the name of the Lord, is what they did. That means the Lord's name. How many of you knowing that you're being devoured in the name of the Lord? Maybe you don't, just like he told them then, it's going on now. Make a pretense, and they want to make provisions. And what they do, amen, is they give you a pacifier, and that pacifier is the liberty of the flesh to keep from telling you what God says so long. To keep from telling you that this is what's in the book, and this is what it says, and this is what God says. But if you keep my commandments, obey. When he said, you eat the wrong ways, he said, but you're going to receive a greater damnation. And this is Jesus bringing that up what the Lord had already said. What the Lord had already said in the book of Exodus, chapter number 22, verse number 22 through 24, he said, you shall not afflict any widow or fatherless child. If thou afflict him in any wise, if you do anything to them, and they cry at all unto me, if they run and tell me, I will surely hear their cry. If it's a widow, and if it's a fatherless child, when they come to me, I'm going to hear their cry. He said, and my wrath shall wax hot, and I will kill you with the sword, and your wives

The same measure that you measure out, and that it don't be needed, amen, to your children and to your wives, so that your wives shall be widows and your children fathers. Amen. You have a way, amen, of doing things in 2026. But wrong is wrong, amen, right is right. Man am I a hypocrite. Woe unto you, scribes and Pharisees, hypocrites, for you compass sea and land to make one proselyte. And when he made you make him twofold more the child of hell than your sinners, you go all out of the way, amen, to tell somebody that the good God is it. How they need to be saved and how they need to, amen, change their life and do better and be better and treat their family better, how they need to treat their wife. But before it's over, the other bargain that you got for them, you're going to make them worse than you are when you get through with it. Because when they come with that pure heart and that broken spirit, that contrite heart, and they come to God broken, ready to give up everything, amen, going to God's apologies, ready to just do everything the book said do, then you can start crawfishing, and you start saying, now the Lord didn't mean that. And you start saying, well, this is what they say, but I'm going to tell you right now, this is what I did. This is what he meant. He said, you make them, amen, worse than you were. You make them twofold more the child of hell than you are. Listen, woe to you blind guys. He said, you fools and blind. This is what the Lord is saying. So I want to talk to us today. And say, Lord, amen. Am I a hypocrite? He usually doesn't start with a conscious choice to be a hypocrite. Amen. Hypocrisy had the way of creeping through a series, amen, of small internal negotiations. That's our hypocrisy. It's a slow process of self-justification that eventually, amen, creates a gap between who we say we are and what we actually do, and how much of it we can get away with, or how much of it seems like it goes unnoticed. Well, the pastor still calls me down to pray. He still calls me down to work the altar. And even when he don't know what I did last night, and so since he don't know, then I'm going to act like that I didn't ever do that. So that starts to be a drift. But you convince yourself that your situation is unique. You can convince yourself that was a one-time thing, that you are in a lot of stress, and that won't happen again. Because you got a reputation. You got a reputation of being that good person, being that hard worker, that devout believer. So you start to value the image more than the reality. The reality of it is, amen, are you living a life of hypocrisy? So you begin to hide your mistakes. You begin to hide your flaws, amen. Hallelujah, because you're afraid of losing that status. So eventually you spend more time and energy maintaining that mask that actually being the person that that mask represents. You find yourself living in a life of hypocrisy, and you're saying, Lord, how did I get this? But the main thing to do, amen, is to repent and do your first work over. Repent and do your first work over. See, you got people when they first start doing stuff, you let somebody start cheating that ain't never cheated before. Oh my goodness. They felt like they were turned inside out. The condemnation is, but let them keep doing it over and over again. Over and over again. After a while, you can do anything long enough, and then it seems like it's okay. But my question to all of us is, Lord, am I a hypocrite? Don't let me defend my wrong. Don't let me defend that reality that I carry. Amen. That micromanaging of somebody else's salvation that I got, that I won't put myself on the line. Lord, am I a hypocrite? I'm Pastor Barbara Pinson of the United Holiness Deliverance Temple Church of Atlanta, Texas. We're located at 615 North Marine Street, right here in Atlanta. Because Jesus Christ is a yesterday and today and forever. And may the Lord God bless you real good. Amen. Amen. And amen.

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that teenager that lost all hope and think there's no way out. Jesus is the way maker. He's the truth. And he's the light. He saved my life. And if he did it for me, he can do it.

cell. 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I couldn't believe it. All I ever wanted to do was be successful. It was this guy I met in prison that shared something with me that changed my life forever. He told me about this man named Jesus. If I was to give up my life, I would be successful. He told me to come to church with him. They had church 7 days a week in prison. I knew about God. My mama kept me in church. My auntie kept me in church. So I went to church with him. The more I went, the more I started falling in love with Christ. I made him my personal Lord and Savior. I gave my life to Christ in prison. Thank you, Jesus.

0: I'll be okay, he'll make a way.
1: He will make a way.
0: Come on, somebody, God's got a plan for your life. Don't you worry.
1: Everything
0: is gonna be okay.
1: All you have to do is pray.
0: And he'll make a way.
1: God
0: got a plan.
1: You
0: didn't have to do it, but he did it. Hallelujah.
1: Thank you, Lord,
0: for saving me, Jesus. Thank you, Lord. Hallelujah, Jesus. Thank you for saving me. You didn't have to do it, but you did. Hallelujah. Thank you, Jesus, for saving me. Thank you, Jesus. Thank you for saving me, Lord.

God's got a plan for your life. If he did it for Joseph, he'll do it for you. To that prostitute, I just let nobody to make ends meet. To feed her kids, God's got a plan for your life. To that homeless man, sleeping under that bridge, God's got a plan for your life. To that teenager out there that keep making bad choices, God's got a plan for your life. Don't you worry, everything's gonna be okay.

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We greet you from the Atlanta United Holiness Deliverance Temple Church, where our senior pastor and overseer is Pastor Sharon Rogers. We also honor the late great apostle Harold E. Rogers. We pray that God has kept you, that the Lord has blessed you. We pray that God has made ways for you and that each and every one of your needs. 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We also have a remote Bible class every Thursday night. We have remote Bible classes every Thursday night at 7:30 p.m. on Facebook only, where we take out the time, get our notebooks out so we can write down the scriptures and we can go over the Word of God so that we can learn, amen, what the Lord is requiring for us. I want to talk into our hearts on today, entering, amen, into the week of Resurrection Day. And before that, amen, last Sunday was talking about the triumphal entry of the Lord came into the city and how the people were praising. And for my topic today, I want to talk to us, and this segues us into Resurrection Day. Wounded for the win. My topic today is wounded for the win. The Palm Sunday, it commemorated, amen, that the triumphal entry of Jesus into Jerusalem. This event is recorded in all four of the Gospels. Hallelujah. So he's riding in to fulfill the scripture, and the crowds are welcoming him with the palms and the shouts that fulfills the scripture. When we look in the book of Matthew, chapter number 21, and we read it, and like I said, this record is in all four of the Gospels. We're going to go to the book of Matthew 21:1, amen, and it says, and when they drew nigh to Jerusalem and would come to Bethphage unto the mountain hours, and then said Jesus to disciples, saying unto them, go into the village over against you, and straightway ye shall find an ass tied and a colt with her. Loose them and bring them unto me. And if any man ought unto you, you shall say, the Lord hath need of them, and straightway he will send them. All this was done that it might be fulfilled, which was spoken by the prophet, saying, tell you, daughter of Zion, behold, thy king cometh unto thee, meek and sitting upon an ass, and a coat the foal of an ass. And when you go back, amen, that prophecy is found in Zechariah chapter number 9, verse number 9. It says, rejoice greatly, O daughter of Zion. Shout, O daughter of Jerusalem. Behold, thy king cometh unto thee. He is just and having salvation, lowly and riding upon an ass, and upon a coat, and the foal of an ass. This was fulfilled in scripture that men should have already known. Those, amen, that were the Pharisees and those, amen, that were the scribes, those that, amen, that overlooked the word of God, they should have known, amen, about the scriptures. So the scripture says also, and the disciples went and did as Jesus commanded them. And they brought the ass and the coat and they put that on them, on their clothes, and they set him on their part. And the Bible says, and then a very great multitude spread their garments in the way. Others cut down the branches from the trees and strawed them in the way because the king was coming. And the multitude that went before and that followed, they cried, the scripture says, saying, Hosanna to the Son of David. Blessed is he that cometh in the name of the Lord. Hosanna in the highest. Hosanna, the people shouted Hosanna, which means save us, or in this salvation, they were recognizing Jesus as the Messiah. Hallelujah, glory to God. And then we're going to find out that in about a week's time of righteousness, he is hanging on over the cross. But amen, but he was wounded to win. I'm talking to somebody today, maybe not to the extreme to where Christ was wounded,

but you got some wounds in your life. What I want you to know is that when you hang in there after the wounds, amen, there is a way behind the wounds. Glory to God. A lot of times we stop at the wounds, and we don't stay long enough to get the wound. Now I want to encourage you on today. You may be wounded, but just know this, amen. If you are walking it right, look holy, amen, holding on to the truth and the righteousness of God, those wounds, amen, glory to God, are the forefronts of a wind that's coming in your life. The Bible says that when he was coming to Jerusalem, all the city was moved. Hallelujah, glory to God. That reminds me of a song that says, in 118, that says, this is the day that the Lord has made. We will rejoice and be glad in it. So the multitude said, this is Jesus, the prophet of Galilee. Because people were asking, who is this? Who is this person? Amen. Hallelujah, glory to God. On Sunday, there was a triumphal entry. By Monday, he was cleansed in the temple. Amen. Later on, he was teaching and confronting the Pharisees and the Sadducees. Hallelujah. And later on, there was a plot, amen, with Judas with them for his life. Glory to God. Hallelujah, glory to God. And then he had the last supper with his disciples. And later he was in the Garden of Gethsemane, crying and praying, amen, and agonizing before his arrest. But he was wounded for the wound. Isaiah 53, amen, and 5 tells us, but he was wounded for our transgressions. He was bruised for our iniquities. Amen. The chastisement of our peace. If you notice, you keep seeing these hours. He was wounded for who? Our transgression. Bruised for whose iniquities? Our iniquities. The chastisement of whose peace was upon him? Ours. Glory to God. Hallelujah. And with his stripes, we were here. Amen. He made this about us. When John saw him coming, he said, behold, the Lamb of God that taketh away the sin of the world. It was about us, hallelujah. Thank you, Lord Jesus. All right, we were like sheep going astray. We have turned everyone in our own way, and the Lord has laid on them. Amen. The Father put on the Son the iniquity of us all. He became a perpetuation for our sin. He stood in our stead. Yes, he did. It shouldn't have been me. It should have been us. It should have been you. Amen. He was oppressed. The Bible says that he was afflicted. Yet he opened not his mouth. Glory to God. He took it. He's brought as a lamb before the slaughter. And as a sheep before the shearers is God. Amen. So he opened not his mouth. Because he understood. He understood, amen, that the wounds, amen, that he was about to receive, amen, when he was in Pilate's hall, that they were for a week. He understood that he had to go through this for us, because he had to go through it for our transgressions, and for our iniquities, and for our and for our healing. Father said he opened not his mouth, and he was taken from prison to judgment. He shall declare his generation. He was cut off from the land of the living. Yes, he was. And for the transgression, amen, of his people, of my people, amen, was he stricken. He was stricken for us. He made a grave with the wicked. They treated him as if he had been. He died the death of a murderer. He died the death, amen, of the wicked. And with the rich in his death. Because he had done no violence. Neither was there any deceit found in his mouth. So he was buried in a borrowed tomb. In a rich man's tomb, glory to God. Hallelujah. And then the word of God says this, yet it pleased the Lord to bruise him. Because he was looking past him to us. Hallelujah. He has put him to grief. He gave his only son. His only begotten son. He took wounds when he took rejection from the Father for us. Yes, he did. God, glory to God. When he gave his soul and offered for sin. Hallelujah. Yes, he did. So that we could make it. He did this all for us. And because he did this all for us, like what the Lord said in that 12th verse, therefore will I divide him a portion with the great. That's why he sitteth on the right hand of the Father. Labor to God, and he shall divide the spoil with the strong, because he has poured out his soul unto death, and he was numbered with the transgression breathers, and he buried the sin of many, and made intercession for the transgressions. That was us. He did it all just for us.

It's true and fine to tell like this. Let this mind be in you, which was also in Christ Jesus, who being in the form of God, thought he not robbery to be equal with God, but made himself of no reputation. He took upon him, amen, the form of a servant. He did it with us, and was made in the likeness of men. He took those wounds for a man. And being found in the fashion as a man, he humbled himself and became obedient unto death, even the death of the cross. He did it all just for us. He took those wounds. Amen. He tasted death just for us. The Bible says, wherefore God also has highly exalted him and given him a name which is above every name. For those of you who have a problem, that at the name of Jesus, every knee shall bow. Amen. And things in heaven and things in earth and things under the earth. And that every tongue shall confess that Jesus is Lord, to the glory of God the Father. Because he took those wounds for this win, and he made it all about us. And I want you to know today, glory to God. Hallelujah. He was despised and rejected, but he had a win coming. He had a win coming. I want you to encourage you on today. Wounded for the win. I'm Pastor Laura Pinson of the United Methodist Deliverance Temple Church of Atlanta, 615 North Main Street. Because Jesus Christ is the same yesterday and today and forever. And may the Lord God bless you real good. Amen, amen, and amen.

0: I got a question. Did God make a way? Did he make a way for you? Say,
1: did God make a way? Did he make a way for you?
0: Yes, sir. Did God? Did he make a way?

Did God make a way? Did he make a way for you?

Yes, sir. Did he make a way? Did he make a way for you? Come on, sir. Did he make a way?

Yeah.

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1: There's something about the name of Jesus. Oh, yes.
0: Yeah.
1: Oh, yeah.
0: Let the people give him praise.
1: Blessings and glory be given eternally unto our great and mighty King, dying to set us free, rising.

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When I think of the goodness of Jesus, my soul cries out, hallelujah.

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1: Right here, right now, Grace is still in.
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Hey, family, friends, sisters, brothers in the Lord, I am so excited about this word that God is bringing to our hearing on today. We're coming from the book of Ecclesiastes, verse 9. We're going to begin with verse 1. We're reading from the King James Version. It says, "For all this I considered in my heart, even to declare all this, that the righteous and the wise and their works are in the hand of God. No man knoweth either love or hatred by all that is before them. All things come alike to all. There is one event to the righteous and to the wicked, to the good and to the clean, to the unclean, to him that sacrifices and to him that sacrifices not. As is the good, so is the sinner, and he that sweareth as he that feareth an oath. This is an evil among all things that are done under the sun, that there is one event unto all, yea, also the heart of the sons of men is full of evil, and madness is in their heart while they live, and after that they go to the dead. For to him that is joined to all the living, there is hope. There is hope. For to him that is joined to all the living, there is hope. For a living dog is better than a dead lion. For the living know that they shall die, but the dead knoweth not anything, neither have they any more a reward, for the memory of them is forgotten. Also their love and their hatred and their envy is now perished. Neither have they any more a portion forever in anything that is done under the sun." Verse 7 says, "Go thy way, eat thy bread with joy, and drink thy wine with merry heart, for God now accepteth thy works." Verse 8 says, "Let thy garments be always white, and let thy head lack no oil. Live joyfully with the wife whom thou lovest all the days of the life of thy vanity, which he hath given thee under the sun, all the days of thy vanity. For there is thy portion in this life, and in thy labor which thou takest under the sun." Verse 10 says, "Whatsoever thy hand findeth to do, do it with thy might. For there is no work, nor device, nor knowledge, nor wisdom in the grave whither thou goest. I return," verse 11, "and I saw under the sun that the race is not to the swift, nor the battle to the strong, neither yet bread to the wise, nor yet riches to men of understanding, nor yet favor to men of skill, but time and chance happen to them all." Verse 12 says, "For man also knoweth not his time, as the fishes that are taken in an evil net, and as the birds that are caught in a snare, so are the sons of men snared in an evil time, when it falleth suddenly upon thee." I don't know what has befallen suddenly upon you in these evil times. There was a time for everything under the sun. There's a time to weep. There's a time to laugh. There's a time to live. There's a time to die. There's a time to get. There's a time to lose. There's a time to rend. There's a time to mend. There are times when there's a separation that's going to take place. There's times for separation. There's times for coming together. There is nothing under the sun that is without a purpose and that is without a time. So understanding that, I don't know what your season is, what season you are in your life at this point, but I do know this, according to scripture, that there is a purpose for this season and time in your life. I don't care what time it is, whether it's your losing time. You're in a season where it seems like everything is going wrong. Everything that you touch seems like it's turning to powder. It's not successful. It's not going the way you want it to go. Seems like every time you go, you take 5 steps forward. Seems like you're pushed 10, 20 steps backwards. There's a time for this. And for this, there's also a purpose. So whatever it is that you're going through, whatever season that you're in your life right now, embrace it with thanksgiving. Embrace it with thanksgiving. Let me say that one more time. Embrace it with thanksgiving.

For the Bible tells the born-again believers that in all things that we are to give thanks. We are to keep our mind on things that are lovely, things that are of good report, things that are honest, things that are just and true. For if there's any virtue and if there's any praise, think on these things. This is what we're supposed to be thinking about. We're not supposed to be walking in depression and walking in uncertainty and walking in insecurity. Even though these things come upon us, they are not to stick to us. They are not to be our state or our condition. We are not to have conditions of depression or conditions of anxiety. For he says, be anxious for nothing, but in all things, give thanks with thanksgiving and make your supplications known. We go to God, we say, God, we're seeking his kingdom. We're seeking his wisdom. We're seeking his way. We're seeking his face. We're seeking his understanding. Lord, I don't understand why, but I know I am persuaded in my own mind that neither height nor depth nor things present or things past or things to come. I am persuaded in my own mind that all this stuff that I'm going through right now, hallelujah, is working for my good. It's working good for me. It's working good for you. Whatever it is you're going through, it's working good for you, woman of God. It's working good for you, man of God. It's working good for your family. It's working all these problems that you say, Lord, if anything else, get my wagon, all my wheels are going to roll off. I don't know how I'm going to make it. I'm going to break. I'm going to fall into pieces. I'm here to tell you I came on command and by assignment of the Holy Ghost in Jesus' name to tell you that victory is yours. Don't you quit. Don't you give up. Don't you take down. Don't you be dismayed. Don't you be discouraged. Encourage yourself in the Lord. Take up your bed and walk right now in Jesus' name. Walk in your faith, for faith that's seen, hope that's seen is not hope. We the just don't live by what we see, but we walk by faith. We walk in that. Why? Because we know our assurance is in our God. Our God is not a God that will lie to us. He's not a God that will fail us. He's not a God that don't know how to give good gifts to his children. He knows what we're going through. He had us in mind. You don't know the thoughts that he has towards you. I have towards you, says the Lord. Your ways are not his ways. Your thoughts are not his thoughts. He has an expected end for each of us. He has an expected end for you. All of this that you're going through, woman of God, man of God, is working you towards his expected end. It's an expectation that he has. And in order for you to get processed, in order for you to grow, in order for you to mature into what God wants you to be, and in order for your faith to mature, in order for you to lack no good thing, he said you're going to have to learn how to count it all joy. Count it all joy. What you mean, girl? Don't you know that my marriage is on the rocks? Count it all joy. Don't you realize the doctor's report that I just got? The Bible says you count it all joy. We ought to count it all joy, knowing this, that the trying of your faith, the trying of my faith, it's working something. It's working patience. It's working patience in us. So let patience, let her have a good work. Let her have her good work in you, that you may be entire. You may be complete. You may be lacking nothing. You may be strong. You may be vibrant. You may have joy. Tall buildings don't start with their foundation on the top surface, on the top floor. Tall builders have to dig deep in order to fall. You say, well, I've been digging, I've been on the low end of the toehold for a long time. You don't know how long I've been waiting on God to elevate me. You don't know how long I've been waiting on God to bless my ministry. You don't know how long I've been waiting for the manifestation of his healing to come in my life. You don't know how long I've been praying for my unsaved husband or my unsaved wife. You don't know how long my wife been acting crazy and being unsubmissive at night. You don't know how long my husband has been acting like a grown child. You don't know how long since you don't know what I'm going through. You ain't in my home. You don't know what my finances are. You don't know how long I've been robbing people to pay Paul while Paula been calling me all at the same time about what I owe her. You don't understand, preacher, what I'm going through. I'm still telling you right now, I don't have to understand, but I do understand this. I don't know what's going on in your home. I don't know what's going on in your ministry. I don't know what's going on in your marriage. I don't know what's going on in your bank account, but what I do know is this. I don't even know what's going on in your thought process, but what I do know, again, is this.

0: know that whatever it is, if you're born again, Holy Ghost, it's working for your good. And as long as it hadn't killed you, as long as you can hear my voice, there's hope for you. It's hope that your situation is going to change. It's hope that you're going to grow up and you ain't going to be a child all your life. It's hope that your children are going to turn around. They're not going to be in the streets and waving forever. It's hope for you. He that has begun a good work in you, he going to perform. It ain't your job to perform. It's not your job to bring it to pass. You stressed out because you're trying to do the work. The Bible says that he's going to do the work. He's going to perform it. He's going to bring it to pass. He's going to bring the increase. Paul water, Apollos, Paul soul, Apollos water, but it was God who gives it. Ain't nothing changed. It's the same thing today. It's the same thing for your situation. It's God to give the increase in your health. It's God to give the increase in your mental faculty and in your peace of mind. It's God to give peace in your body function. It's God to give increase in your job. It's God to give increase in your children, in your parents. It's God to give increase. Yo, I don't care what your situation is. The doctor just told me I had stage 4 cancer. And cancer run, been running in my family. My auntie died from it. My daddy died from it. My cousin died from it. My brother died from it. I'm going to die from it because the devil is a lie. The devil is a lie. That's not your portion. Many are the afflictions of the righteous, but my God, he shall deliver us from all of them. That's a lie. The devil is a lie. That's not your portion. God is our portion. Who is he? He's the God that heals. He's the God that delivers. He is life. He is life everlasting. He is eternal. He is joy. He is the truth. And I'm going to close with this. Verse 11 says, I returned and saw under the sun that the race is not to the swift, nor the battle to the strong, neither yet bread to the wise, nor yet riches to men of understanding, nor yet favor to men of skill, but time and chance happens to them all. Listen, the race ain't given to the swift. And can't nobody finish your race but you. No one can finish my race but me. I'm the only one that can run my race. You're the only one that can run your race. Finish it. Don't you quit. Don't you let what you're going through stop you from whatever God has put to your hand to do, doing it and doing it well, doing it and being faithful, doing it and doing it when you're scared, doing it when you don't see your way, doing it when you don't feel like it, doing it when, no matter what's going on in your life. Keep on doing what God told you to do. Keep on trusting God. Keep on believing God. Keep on sharing the love of God. Keep on telling somebody about the goodness of Jesus. Keep on testifying about God. Keep on bringing to last. When I was there at my last time and I didn't know how I was going to make it, God somehow, some way he made a way for me. Some way he healed my body. Somehow he did it for me. Just like he did it for me. He's going to do it for you. He's doing it for you right now. He's doing it for you right now. He's doing it for you right now. Walk right now. Take your rest with God. Cast your cares upon him. And don't you quit. Don't you quit. Don't you quit. You finish your race. You finish your race. For the race is not given to the it ain't how well, you I should have did this 40 years ago. No, ma'am, no, sir. This is your appointed time. This is the acceptable time of the Lord in your life. This is the season that you're supposed to be dealing with what you're dealing with right now. Forgive yourself. Forgive everybody else that has wronged you. And walk in your deliverance in Jesus' name. Be blessed, God's people. I'm excited to hear the testimony of what God is doing.
1: Ladies and gentlemen, have your seatbelt light. Thank you.
2: Spring my wings.

0: family. 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Luke 6:38 says, a good measure pressed down, shaken together, and running over will be poured into your lap. If that's your testimony, let me hear you say,
1: that's what I'm going to do. If that's your testimony, let me hear you say,
0: spread my wings.

So drop your hands, stomp your feet. He paid the price just for me. Thank the Lord, the Most High. I see my blessings multiply. To be honest, I recorded this song when I ain't really had much. But it's a prophetic song for me and for you too. You see, the victory's already won. The fight's already begun. We already on the winning side. Jesus the Most High. And all my blessings, he be multiplying. Yeah, all my blessings, he be multiplying. All my enemies behind the corner trying to spy. They can't do nothing. Going up, baby. Life is crazy.

And so there's I walk the fire on my face daily. 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But God stayed close when the answer didn't come my way. 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
1: She carried every burden.
2: No matter what it cost.
1: When the world turned its back,
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1: Who you felt like giving up?
2: She said every child is one.
1: And I know I'd be nothing without a love so true. 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
0: Oh.
1: Thank you for guiding me every step of the way.
0: Thank you for everything.
1: If I had a thousand lives, I'd choose you again, it's true.
0: Oh.
1: Mama, I'd be nothing.
0: Nothing
1: without you.

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He'll take away the sorrow, cast your cares, yeah. He cares for you.

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0: Spiritual.
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0: 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You will get the death.
1: Hallelujah.
0: You will get the word of God.
2: Yeah.
0: Nobody can do it like no other. You have your own signature.
1: Hallelujah.
0: She has her own signature.
1: Praise
0: Amen. God. And so hear God as we hear Pastor Rainbow Godfrey. Amen. Somebody show us the love that you got. Thank you, Lord.
1: Hallelujah.
0: Praise the Lord.
1: Hallelujah.
0: Glory to God.
1: Lord, we pray.
0: Thank you, Lord.
1: God, we give you the honor and the glory. We thank you, Lord God, for your love toward us. We thank you for the ministers in this house. We thank you, Lord God, for the ministers of music who come to bless. And Father, we ask that you will send the word. Continue, God, what you've already said.

0: Lord. Thank you for the confirmation in the prayer. Thank you, Lord God, that you said yes to this word through Minister Bridget. Thank you, Lord God, that through Brother Devin, you said yes. This is your word for your people on this day. In Jesus' name. Now, Holy Spirit, we ask that you'll just come and do what you do best. Teach, preach, have your way. In Jesus' name. Amen. Thank God. While you're on your feet, if you will, turn to Acts, the 12th chapter, looking at the 18th through the 23rd verses. It is so good to be home, y'all.
1: Amen.
0: Praise God. I mean, God has just blessed, just gifted the house. Elder Ann and I started off together at her house, having prayer meetings, 100 years ago almost, huh, Ann? Yeah, and Minister Rita, Lord, I just love how God blesses when you play, when you sing, you all, you just don't know who you have in your midst, and there are times when I'm here, and I think, and I believe I've said it to Ann as well, they just don't know who that prayer warrior is. Ann is more, Aunt Ann, my kids call her, is more than just a musician.
1: Amen.
0: But that is a prayer warrior. Oh, yes, she is. Hallelujah. In Acts, the 12th chapter, and you're going to see in a minute why I asked you to do it three times. Acts 12, starting at 18. Now, as soon as it was day, there was no small stir among the soldiers. What was become of Peter? And when Herod had sought for Peter and found him not, he examined or interrogated the guards and commanded that they should be put to death. And he went down from Judea to Caesarea, and there stayed a while. Verse 20, Herod was highly displeased with the people of Tyre and Sidon, sometimes Sidon, Sidonians, Jezebel's place where she came from. But they came with one accord to him, and having made Blastus, the king's chamberlain, their friend, desired peace, because their country was nourished by the king's country. And upon a set day, Herod, arrayed in royal apparel, sat upon the throne and made an oration unto them. And the people gave a shout, saying, "It is the voice of a God and not a man." And immediately the angel of the Lord smote King Herod. Why? One more time. Why did he do it? It says, because he gave not God. You see why I asked that three times? Woo! Confirm, Lord God. And you prayed it, Bridget. He gave not God the glory. And he was eaten of worms and gave up the ghost. In other words, he died sitting right there on the throne. Do me a favor. Turn to John 17. We're going to look at verses 1 through 4. John 17, starting at verse 1. These words spoke Jesus. And then he lifted up his eyes to heaven and said, "Father, the hour is come. Glorify your Son, that your Son also may glorify thee." Just drop down to the fourth verse. "I have glorified you on earth. I have finished the work which you gave me to do." Now look at someone to your right and say, "Give God the glory."

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Look behind you and say, you are the give glory to God saint. Give glory to God saint. You may have a seat in the presence of the Lord. Give glory to God. I think God wants some glory today. I

0: give glory to God. Glory in the Greek comes from a word doxa, and it means honor. Honor for God's nature, honor for his mighty act, honor because he reveals himself. And how does he do it? Malaya, he reveals himself through you. Hallelujah. Through each one of us, just as God reveals himself through Jesus. He does the same thing through each one of us. When a work is done by our hands, we're nothing but an instrument. And it's done, brother, so that God will get the glory.
1: Yeah, thank you.
0: All honor and all glory belongs to God. And we're nothing but thieves when we try to take it for ourselves. When folks say something good about the things that God does through you, and you pat yourself on the back instead of giving him the honor and the praise, you're stealing his glory. We ought not to steal the glory of God. We ought to honor God. God has blessed us with gifts, and he's made it possible for us to live in certain places. He has blessed us to be in certain homes, and we ought not to take him for granted and think it is us. The glory belongs to God. The glory is not for the vessel. This is Palm Sunday. And on another Palm Sunday, far, far away, when Jesus was being inaugurated, when he was coming into the city, they threw the palms down. And when they did so, there was a donkey that Jesus was riding in on. Hallelujah. Not one time did the donkey think that they were clapping and saying, Hosanna, Hosanna, thou son of God. One little old donkey, I saw this thing, and one little old donkey said, they bragging on us. And the other said, it ain't about us. It's who's riding in on us. It's because of our Jesus that God does things. And when it's done, we ought to point folks to the healing from where I have come from. It ain't about me and it ain't about you, but it's about our Heavenly Father. Why, God said, ask you today, why do you do what you do? Sometimes we do things because we want the praise of men. But that ain't the right reason, y'all. Sometimes we do it because we are men pleasers. We sit in a place where we're living beneath our power and our authority because we're afraid of what somebody is going to say. But when your God has gifted you and put something inside of you, you ought to be just like Jeremiah. It ought to be fire shut up in your bones. You ought not to be able to just sit on your seat or just push your basket in Walmart and not give your God the glory and the praise. When he's good to you, you ought not to be able to keep it to yourself. Somebody ought to know that you worship a true and living God. Even in City Hall, somebody ought to know that God is true. Even when you are out on the street, somebody ought to hear you calling on the name of your Jesus. Is that not right? God is a good God. Why do we do what we do? Sometimes we do it for self-glory. But God told me to tell you the glory ain't yours. The glory is for him. Whatever you do, you ought to do it so that God will be glorified. On this past week, last Thursday, after the council meeting, KSLA was there, and I looked and I saw them talking. And I...

to be without asking the Holy Spirit, should I go over there? And I tell you, God troubled me all night long, Sister Bridget. And that's where this message comes from. Whatever we do, it ought to be for the glory of God. Not because of self, but because of our Father. If we don't get an opportunity to lift him up, then it wasn't the right place and the right thing to do. We need to be glorifying him. Now, in the lesson in Acts 12, we find that there is a maniacal king. He is a maniac. His name is King Herod Agrippa. He is a Jewish king, which means he had knowledge of God. We're not talking about some Gentile that's worshiping heathen gods, but this is a man that's a part of the family of God. You're part of the Jews, and you ought to know about God. But his head was twisted. He was all caught up in himself. This maniac had Peter put in prison, and he had him guarded by some men. In the 18th verse, it said, early that morning, when they looked for Peter, they could not find him, because God had delivered Peter. He sent an angel to get him up out of there. God told me to tell you, a lot of times, the folks that you are allowing yourself to be captive to, they aren't your captive. You're really their captive. And you need to stop acting like folks are over you when you are really over them. Oh, yes. Oh, yes. You ought to walk in the power, the authority, and the victory that God has given you. You need to walk in it. We walk in the world and we let folks just tell us everything to do. But when we come to the house of God, where God has placed a spiritual leader over us, the devil will make us say, who she thinks she is? She can't tell me what to do, but we'll let the world tell us what to do and run us down. But we need to walk in power, authority, and victory. In the 19th verse, when they couldn't find Peter, Herod said, y'all search. You go look for him. And when they still didn't find him, he said, come here, y'all. Didn't I place him under your charge? Where is Peter? We don't know. We don't know where Peter is. Since you don't know where he is, every one of you gonna die. You're dying today. And so after you kill him, just like the devil will come in and get you to act a fool. Then when y'all by yourself, he go on to Caesarea Philippi for a while. So after he had the men killed, he didn't hang around Dodge. He got out of town and he went somewhere else to stay. And when he got there, he was among some people that he was angry with. He was mad at the people of Tyre and Sidon. And they sent a delegation to make peace with the king. Can I tell y'all, sister, you just can't make peace with the devil. You might as well realize that there are some folks you just can't be at peace with. And so you need to get up and get to stepping, and you need to stop messing around, playing around with the devil. I was in a meeting when I walked out. A word came to me that I hadn't heard in years. And it just shot in my mind, and my daddy used to say, you don't pussyfoot around with the devil. And I thought you sure don't. God told me you get up, you get to stepping and keep going. Don't be smiling. We play around with the devil. Stop playing with the devil. It's time for us to get serious. Somebody's life is on the line because we are doing what we should do. We are standing in the authority that God has given us. So they came and they wanted a delegation to make peace with this maniac king. Why? Because he was feeding their country. God told me to

compromising just to get your bills paid. Stop letting folks sleep over just so your light bill will be on. If you got to sit in the dark, sit in the dark. Don't let your good be evil spoken of. If you got to be hungry, fast through it and find that Jehovah Jireh will feed you right on time. Stop compromising and giving in to what the devil says to meet your needs. You got a need meter. And he'll do it every time. All I need you to do is trust him and wait on him and find that he's more than able to provide for you. And an appointment was made with Herod. Look at him. Herod said, come on. So Herod got in his best clothes. Y'all have seen folks in good clothes looking down on you. Don't act like you crazy. You ain't always look like you looking today. You ain't always had them pretty clothes on you got today. He was all dressed up, sharp as a tack, looking good, sitting on his throne. And he felt so good, he said, I'll make a speech. And as he talked, the people who were afraid of him got his head messed up even more. They said, it's the voice of a God, little G-O-D, not a man. Yay, bravo, bravo. They continued cheering for him on and on. And it went to his head. Instantly, an angel of the Lord struck Herod. And I love this part. Because he accepted the people's worship instead of pointing them to God, giving God the glory. So then Herod died right there. He was eaten of worms. Now you know, that could not have been a natural worm. God did that. So I say to you, it's a dangerous thing to take God's glory. You need to give God the glory, saint. Give glory to God. And you need to be intentional about it. Every act, every word, every praise is to our God. And it ought not to be just a cliche. It's time out for saying, to God be the glory, and not meaning it. It's time out for saying, glory to God. You know, we Christians, and we can just snap it off with glory to God. Glory to God. Well, you know, you really taking the glory for yourself. But we need for it to be real in our life. It ought to be from our heart. Everything that we do ought to be so God will get the glory. Everything you do, do it to the glory of God. And as I close, our example is our big brother Jesus. He said, give me the glory. Why? So Father, I can give the glory right back to you. It ought to be like a boomerang. When somebody shoots glory to you, it ought to shoot back to God. You ought to glorify him. You ought to live so that he can be glorified. Jesus said, I brought glory to you down here on earth. Now, how did he do it? He did it by completing the work that God gave him. Are you working today? Are you giving your daddy the glory by doing the work that he commissioned you to do? Is it for you or is it for him? Are you doing it because you love him? Are you doing it because his son died just for you? Are you doing it because first he was born? And then when he was crucified, when they said, I'm going to lay him down, when they put the nails in his hand, they did pretty good, Brother Chip. But when they lifted him up, he said, if I be lifted up, I'll draw all men unto me. When they drew him like a magnet, he drew each one of us from down through the years. He died. But on resurrection Sunday,

0: happy. He got up without power in his hand just for that, because God gave his only begotten son. You ought to give glory to God. Say, give glory to God.
1: Hallelujah. Come on, hallelujah. Hallelujah. Praise you, Lord. Glory to God. Thank you, Lord. Thank you, Lord. Come on, give him praise right there just one more time. Thank you, Lord. Hallelujah. Thank you, Lord. Come on and give the pastor, give the pastor another hand of praise. Thank you, Lord. Thank you, Lord, for reminding us who the glory belongs to. Amen. Hallelujah. The doors of the church is open. Hallelujah. That would be one that would go against your record when we try to get God glory. Amen. Praise you, Lord. But certainly at this time, she reminded us of what Jesus did. That he did come and he died. But he was raised again for this day, that you might receive him as your Lord and Savior. Hallelujah. You can do that at this time. The worshipers sing the song. He thought we was worth saving. Hallelujah. And so we can receive that salvation right now in the name of Jesus. Glory to God. Just as she said in that, man couldn't do it, but he sent his son. And he saved us. We said last Sunday, he rescued us. Thank you, Lord, from our sins. The doors of the church is open. Thank you, Lord. Hallelujah. Hallelujah. But certainly, if we don't be bothered to have our salvation, by receiving your salvation, he made this way. The veil was torn. Now you can come now to the throne. Amen. We can come to God, communicate with God now because of what Jesus did. You can come cast all of your cares upon him because he cares for us. You can do that at this time. You'd like to come for prayer, like other believers, for touching and moving. Hallelujah. Glory to God. Thank you, Lord.
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2: Lion, the shooter, the cat at the back. I can't deload it, I'm bringing the fat.